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1: Better life with Dr. Sanjay Gupta.
2: By age 35, two-thirds of American men will experience some degree of noticeable hair loss. And by age 50, about 85% of men will have significantly thinning hair. That's according to the American Hair Loss Association. Now, one dermatologist explained that hair loss can either be genetic or it can be triggered by stress, illness, surgery, medications, major life events. No matter the cause, a lot of men, understandably, are frustrated by hair loss because it seems like a loss of control. You can take great care of your scalp by all sorts of expensive lotions and potions, but that might not matter. There are some tried and true medications that might work, like minoxidil or finasteride. But another solution is just shaving it off. And I've heard more and more how liberating this can be for a lot of guys. That's the ultimate control of their appearance. I'm Dr. Sanjay Gupta, helping you live a better life.
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6: Sauce Gardner wants it known that he is 24 years old, not 25. Yes, seriously. One of the best corners in the NFL had to clarify his age with a few notable publications needing to actually make the change. It stunned me that people could mess his age up. It feels like we know everything about everyone today. Thankfully, the Colts were not one of the publications that had his age wrong. I'm Denton Day.
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17: Low snap, quarterback run up the middle.
18: Yeah!
17: He's not going to make it! Wolverines have won a national championship.
19: Into the paint, jump stop, feed McKinney right side, step back for three.
17: Yeah!
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0: This is the Michigan.

0: Harbor, Michigan. Happy Friday, everybody. 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And I am in my home away from home. I am in my happy place. We are live today at Travis Point Country Club in Ann Arbor, Michigan, as we get ready for Golf on Main live here at Travis Point. Golf on Main, it's our third year at Travis Point. It's the fifth year, I think, on golf, maybe fourth or fifth year for Golf on Main. First year or two were at U of M Golf Course, but it has been here now. This is the third year here, and it's going to be a spectacular day. It's slightly chilly this morning. It is a beautiful morning. The only disappointment is we're in the middle of a renovation here, and the inside of the clubhouse is phenomenal. They redid the eating area and the bar, and it's amazing, and the entry of the club. But when they were doing the renovation, there was a little bit of an issue with our terrace and some of the area underneath that. So the cart area, the bag room, the terrace are all under renovation, so our normal perch above everything, high above Travis Point and looking as everybody walks in at the on the terrace, is not available to us this year. The terrace will be rebuilt and should be back in place in about 2 months, I think. So not in time for Golf on Main. And we are so we're tucked away a little bit. We're going to see everybody as they go have breakfast. We're going to call a bunch of guests over once the guests start arriving in a couple of hours from now. But we are here because we are celebrating. Really, it's the end of Woodson Week. Yesterday was an absolutely amazing day. The Mott Takeover was as much fun and tiring, but as much fun as I expected it to be, maybe more. The stories, the jokes, hopefully you didn't miss too much of it. If you missed any of it, of course, you can listen to it on the WTKA.com, the Big1050.com podcast page. Obviously, Baby Holland and Hudson and Finley in particular, the three of them stole the show. Obviously the most profound was Baby Holland. She said "Go Blue" over and over and over again. If you listen to the Baby Translator app, it was definitely, Miz, you heard it. I know you heard
1: it. Oh, I know.
0: It
1: yes.
0: was "Go Blue" over and over and over again out of Baby Holland.
1: So, of course. Uncle Miz trained her right.
0: Yeah. So, the work is being put in. Sam did his part yesterday on the air. And it was a really fun day. Obviously the kids always steal the show. The former players that come on tell some great stories. I think maybe the really funny thing is you learn about like what's going on behind the scenes, like in private lives or in maybe like the football group of guys' lives, but away from stuff, right? And so when we learned about this text chain that Jim Harding had started with all these former offensive linemen, and you realize that texts are flying with Dan Dierdorf and Jake Long, right, and John Jansen and Jeff Backus and all the different guys that we were on the had on the air. We had a lot of linemen on the air with us yesterday. And all those linemen are on this. Steve Hutchinson's in the Hall of Fame. Like, how many college and pro football Hall of Famers are on this text chain, right? And number one draft picks. And, like, when I mean number one, I mean Jake Long as number one overall, right, draft picks. Like, you think about the talent that is on that text chain is unbelievable. Or, obviously, the kids that we told the story how a few years ago, the last year was at U of M Golf Course when Blake Frazier was still in high school, and we were in a group, and I was playing that day with Zach Adamy and Rob Sweat and our buddy Gene Skidmore, who joined us on the show yesterday, and we ended up for the last, like, three holes, we ended up with, like, three golf carts of offspring, Sweat's kids and Steve Hutchinson's daughter, maybe it was two daughters, but and then Blake Frazier, and there were a couple others, and Blake ends up hitting all of our tee shots for us for three holes, and I've never played the 16th hole so short on my second shot in my life. But they have a text chain of all those kids they had put together, and they called it Kids of Legends. And then Rob Sweat's daughter went in, or maybe it was Steve. I think it was Rob Sweat's daughter went in and changed it to Kids of Legends and Rob and Steve. All right. So, like, it's just fun to hear the stories. And then obviously, a lot of trash talking between former teammates. And they always have a lot of fun getting back together. And you see, it's like this big reunion. And some of them act like they're still 22. At least they did yesterday. And they will try again today. But their bodies will remind them at some point last night and again today that they are not 22 years old anymore. But it's just an amazing day. Obviously, really the whole week. So we've talked about how Tuesday was the tasting event at Chop House, which was an intimate gathering in the Lloyd Carr Room with Charles and company, and they pair drinks and food. And my wife was there with a friend, and she said it's amazing. It's not an event that works for me. I'm much more of a steak and potato kind of guy and keep it pretty simple. So, but she had a great time, and I had a I heard great reviews from that event from the folks that were there. And then, of course, Wednesday night was the VIP event. And it's there's something really impressive about watching the pinning ceremony. First of all these doctors that when they're wearing, and researchers, where they're wearing their white coats, their pins have Charles Woodson's face on it, right? Like, it's really cool. And if they go somewhere else, and if they maybe leave Michigan, but they're a Woodson scholar, they're visiting somewhere else, and they put on their coats, they have their Woodson pin on. And this is, as they've said to all of us, these are talking points and definitely conversation starters. But to hear what they're researching, and some of the stuff is like, wow, who would have thought to research that? Well, obviously this brilliant person, and now this brilliant person is on the way to finding answers to all these ridiculous questions and learning about these rare diseases and learning about heart valves and replacements and maybe not needing the replacement after. Just brilliant work. And so that's on Wednesday, and we're hearing all these stories, and obviously we heard some of these stories again yesterday during the Mott Takeover. It was amazing to bring that event back. It was obviously, it's one of the most gratifying days of the year. We did it for a bunch of years, and it is a lot of fun to sit in a room with all those greats. I was texting Miz after, and I never went back and did the math because the numbers were too high. I don't have enough fingers and toes, I don't think.
1: Yeah, same here.
0: But we're trying to figure out how many Stanley Cup and Super Bowl championships we had on the air yesterday, because Marty Turco is a Stanley Cup champion. Obviously, Charles won Super Bowl. David Boss always, well, he got up, came on the air with us, and I think he was going to go back take a nap afterwards. But like the event on Wednesday night at the VIP, and I'm assuming last night, but I was not at the event on Main last night, but he usually wears his New York Giants Super Bowl ring. My wife had a chance to wear it last year. I think she could fit like two fingers inside the inside the ring. It's a magnificent, right? You guys have seen what Super Bowl rings look like. They're magnificent. And so that, and Peter Vanderkay in the past has brought medals, his Olympic medals with him. And so let's throw that in there too, Miz. We were talking about Stanley Cup championships and Super Bowl championships. We should talk about Olympic gold medals too. And we, a guy like Peter Vanderkay, who we had early on the show yesterday. There was a lot. And of course, national champions, there was a lot of those guys from the 97 team. And so
1: we can't gloss over the fact that we had a Heisman Trophy winner on for an entire hour too.
0: We have an entire hour of the Heisman Trophy winner, and you can go on and on and on about how decorated the athletes are. So of course the stories with the athletes, and then to throw in that Steve Frazier is the dad of a player on the team, and Charles is also the dad of a kid who committed. And we had a pop-in. He didn't come on the air. We had a pop-in yesterday from our buddy Marcus Ray, whose son just received an offer from Michigan earlier in the week when he was at camp. It was a really, really fun day. Obviously, the football stories are great. The kids on the set, the doctors, the researchers, to hear what they're doing. This week is an amazing week. And I don't know what the tally is because I was unable to go to Event on Main last night, so I don't know how close we are to the 2 million mark for the week. But we were approaching $2 million raised. It's going to be between 1.5 and 2. Maybe we cross it. We'll talk to the crew from Event on Main when they get here. They all need a little bit of time to recover because last night is Event on Main is generally a very long and fun night. I have never made it through all the later festivities. The last couple of years, we have gone to Event on Main, and then usually at some point I realize that I have to be here early in the morning to do a broadcast and that we beat everybody here. And so, and then of course this year, not only I had thought about maybe going and saying, hey, keep my invitation there and I'll come after our rehearsal dinner, walkthrough and rehearsal dinner last night. But yeah, no, yesterday was a very long day. Today is going to be a very long day and a very gratifying day. So I let the party animals enjoy the party last night, and we will see how they're doing today when they get here. But we also want to thank Lewis Jewelers, Chelsea Lumber, Weingarts, Allegra, Metzger's German Restaurant, Underground Printing, and the Kensington Hotel for their sponsorship, their hospitality, for their shirts, for everything about it. It's going to be our sponsors help make that event happen. Obviously, sponsors are a big way for events to raise a lot of money because they come in big chunks and they do matching donations, et cetera, et cetera. And so we could not have done it without our sponsors. Underground Printing, you can still go to the WTK.com and you can click on the donate link and read all about the Charles Woodson Clinical Research Fund. There's more links and all that kind of information, but also the donate to on that page. You can donate and you can still get the t-shirt, which has Charles's face on the sleeve. It's got the Mott Takeover logo on it. It's a cool t-shirt, and you can make a donation for that, or you could just make a donation donation. No donation too big, no donation too small. The my takeover was yesterday, but that page is live. And obviously, well after the takeover is over, if you decide in a couple of months from now that you have, maybe you got a big bonus at work and you want to make a donation, you could always make a donation to the Charles Woodson Clinical Research Fund. They are always looking for those research dollars because every dollar goes far. You realize how they're able to stretch dollars, how they're able to do all this great research and what they are learning. And as I said yesterday in the air, as I said Wednesday leading up to this, as I'll say this morning, and I'll probably say again next week and beyond, I'm going to do very little in trying to explain the research that they're doing. I'm just going to tell you how in awe I am of the doctors and the researchers. And you realize how you are in a room with all these insanely smart people. One of them I mentioned that I didn't, you know, you start connecting dots at all these different events. And on Wednesday, realized that one of our neighbors is one of the researchers that got her pin, and she was on the panel conversation on Wednesday night. And I actually, now that I, you know, I realized that, I mean, I know she's my neighbor. I've seen her walking around. We've waved, we said hello. But now that we've made this other connection, next time I see her, I'm going to have her say, all right, now that you've used all the really big words to describe what you do, now tell the sports radio guy what you do, and maybe you can dumb it down for me, because it's fascinating. I can't explain it. I have no idea how to tell you, the listener, what she does. It's just brilliant work, and I can't explain it. I can explain, we talked about Dr. Peng, I believe is who what his name is, and he was talking about heart transplants, and when a kid, they don't have a transplant ready for the kiddo yet, they put them on this... what is it, a valve or whatever he said, and as you, they learn that through whatever the science and medicine is that I can't explain, that potentially they may not need the transplant, that there's a science in there and things that are working and happening, and they're studying it to figure out why and how, and that, again, way beyond my scope, just amazingly brilliant work, and there's a reason why I'm in what I do and why they are in what they do. And I, all these years that we've been doing events with Mott, and I've met all the different doctors that I've met, and you meet, we had, I know, at least one pediatric cardiologist on the show yesterday. And, I mean, those are magic hands. Like, we talk about, you know, football players that have amazing hands, or a basketball player that has soft hands around the rim or something like that. And we can talk about eye-hand coordination, all that stuff in sports. The best hands in this town do not belong to a receiver on the football team or a softball player or whatever. The best hands in this town belong to the surgeons at C.S. Mott Children's Hospital. And I shouldn't shortchange the rest of the hospital, but the doctors at Mott generally are working on smaller and obviously the most fragile. And that's why we do what we do. And as we say all the time, it may be for you, it may not be for you, but someday it may be for you, or it's just for your neighbor or your friends. But everybody here is connected to C.S. Mott Children's Hospital, for that matter, to Michigan Medicine. For many years, we had raised hundreds of thousands of dollars for the construction of the hospital, and then once that was built, for the Woodson Fund. And I didn't have a child. And then during, it was the last or the second to last Mott takeover, when we did this in its first incarnation, Grace was born. And she spent the first day in NICU and all this stuff, and it kind of brings it all to home. But it's no different than all the years that we've been doing the work with Hutch and now Bonnie with the Michigan softball program and with the Softball Academy, which is for breast cancer awareness and breast cancer fundraising. And I've been doing that for 15, 16, whatever it is, years, and 13 or 14 years into it, my wife has a thing. And then my mom is now going through, and they're doing great. And that, but you don't know what it might be for you. It might just be for somebody else, but someday it probably will be for you. And in this case, with all the great fundraising over the years that we've done for Mott and now the Woodson Fund at Mott, Gracie is a wonderfully healthy, for the most part, 13-year-old, a little feisty, but super athletic and super fun. And you think back to all the great things that happened at that hospital. And I remember being there for... she had tonsils, adenoids. I'm missing something in there. But she had one of those very simple ear tubes, new tubes put in. So very routine. Although, like when I said with Terry Scoobel, before we learned it wasn't actually a knife and it was just going to be like a poke of a needle. But anything with a knife is not routine to me. I just assume everything with a knife is not routine. But obviously tonsils, tubes, that's not knives anyway. But I don't think any of this is routine. I'm a first-time dad. My wife is not, but first-time parent, but I'm a first-time dad. So it's not routine to me. But then when she's going through that, for the short time that procedure's happening, you walk around Mott, and then you realize that it is really just how fortunate you are, because there's a reason why a lot of other people there for a long time. And that's why we help fundraise for the interactive room that Gene described, how it's been renovated and how amazing that game room is. The oasis away from all the, because it's the no-poke zone. And we had that conversation yesterday. And all the amazing work now that we raise the money for is the research, so that down the road, kiddos will have treatments. And they are finding these amazing treatments in all kinds of different ways with medicine. Over 100 different Woodson projects have been, there's been research done, and a lot of those, I believe, are still underway. The fundraising continues. You can help continue with the fundraising at WTK.com. That effort obviously will never end, but it is. We're going to continue to talk about it all throughout the morning as we celebrate the week that is Woodson Week here on the show. And this is the capping event. We are live at Travis Point Country Club. The golf outing will officially get underway at 10 a.m. So coming up in a little bit, I know some of the guys are already here, the cart guys, the kids that work here that work really hard here at Travis Point to make sure that all of us have golf carts and clean clubs and everything else. They're getting the cart set up out there right now. And then over the next little bit, more staff will show up to get everything going. And then by 8:30, I think golfers will start showing up and we'll start to have some activity. It'll be a lot of fun. Rocky's going to come and give Sam, I know they had a conversation about some sort of a golf conversation they're going to have today. Sam always likes to learn something new or have a fun golf conversation with Rocky, because Sam only has like two or three people in his lives that he, I think, can have that conversation with on the radio. It's me and it's Rocky and maybe one or two other guests that come on the on an occasional basis. So we're going to have a fun conversation with Rocky coming up in a little bit when he gets here. And then, of course, when our guests get here, the former athletes that are going to get here to be the celebrities out on the golf course today during Golf on Main, we'll bring a few of those on before we head out to, well, we'll head out when the show pretty much signs off anyway. But looking forward to a great morning here at Travis Point for Golf on Main. But before we can go to the break, one thing that we do each and every day here on this show is we count us down so we're one day closer to the start of the Michigan football season.
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0: 78 days away until the start of the Michigan football season. 78 days. It's really funny. Yesterday during the takeover, I don't remember which guest it was, but he was generalizing. He said, yeah, and we're 80 days away until the start of the season. And there were like three of us together. I looked at, we're all like, 79. But now it's 78 days. Of course, tomorrow we will not be able to celebrate, say, 77 Jake Long. All the great 77s have played on the offensive line for Michigan. We will miss those tomorrow here on the show. But today, 78 days away until the start of the Michigan football season. 78 Jerry Marciniak days away until the start of the Michigan football season. Jerry Marciniak came to us out of Chicago, Illinois, Mount Carmel High School. He played at Mount Carmel in the Chicago Catholic League, and he then came to Michigan in the mid to late 1950s. He mainly played tackle, but he actually was a fullback, then a guard, then a tackle. He was 6'2", between 220 and 236. We're having that conversation. 6'2", 220 is like a big wide receiver now. But he was a tackle. And 236, that's like a small tight end. And he'd been, for that matter, short at 6'2". He was a pretty short, small tight end. And he was a tackle. Between 1956 and 1958 for the Wolverines, he briefly played for the Saskatchewan Rough Riders of the CFL in 1959. Then he went into the private sector mainly. But he also worked for a little bit of time in Chicago, working in the for the government in the city of Chicago. He worked for Richard J. Daley in the 1960s. And so Richard J. Daley was pretty famous in the 1960s, maybe some good, some bad. I'm sure if you study Chicago history in the 1960s, you probably know a little bit about Richard J. Daley. Well, Jerry Marciniak worked for him during the 1960s. Jerry Marciniak in 1991 was named to the all-time football team from Mount Carmel High School. He passed away in January of 2014 from complications of Parkinson's disease. We are 78 Jerry Marciniak days away until the start of the Michigan football season. And we are also 78 Jonathan Goodwin days away until the start of the Michigan football season. Jonathan Goodwin from Columbia, South Carolina, Lower Richland, and then he actually went to Ohio University briefly before he transferred to to Michigan. His brother Harold was at Michigan between 92 and 96. He's now off in coaching. Jonathan was here between 1999 and 2001, offensive lineman, 6'4", 290. even that, 6'4", 290 is like a freshman. When we had Tommy on yesterday, Tommy Frauman, he's like 6'8", or whatever, 6'7". He's a really tall kid. Now, he's only air quotes around 280 because he's going to put on another, what did he say, like 30 pounds he could put on, 30, 40 pounds. Yeah, like, and you could see the shoulders and the frame and the all that. Johnny Goody was 6'4", 290. Anyway, Jonathan had a very successful NFL career. He played for the Jets from 02 to 05. He was a Pro Bowler and a Super Bowl champion for Mrs. New Orleans Saints between 2006 and 2010. He went played for the Niners 2011 to 2013, and then back to the Saints to wrap up his career in 2014. But now in Michigan circles, he's not known as Jonathan Goodwin. I mean, he is, but he's also known as Channing Goodwin's dad. Channing Goodwin should be here later on. Because I believe he'll be participating in the golf outing. So looking forward. We had him scheduled to join us yesterday, but he and Blake Frazier had some workouts to do at the team facility in that window of time, so unable to make it. So hopefully we'll have a chance to potentially grab Channing Goodwin this morning when he gets here. Maybe he and Blake can join us this morning here on the show, hoping we'll get a couple minutes with those guys. We'll see what the timing looks like as we are live at Travis Point Country Club. I think I just saw Andrew from the golf shop just walk in, so there we go. I told him I was going to beat him here this morning. He didn't care. we are 78 Jonathan Goodwin, Channing Goodwin's dad, days away until the start of the Michigan football season. One member of the football roster. We didn't have this yesterday. 78 for whatever reason yesterday there was. We'll see if there gets if one gets as the fall roster gets updated. But today at 78 days away until the start of the Michigan football season, we are 78 Marky Walbridge days away until the start of the Michigan football season. Marky Walbridge is a 6'6", 285-pound offensive lineman freshman out of Hanover, Massachusetts. He was a former, he's a composite four-star prospect who was an early enrollee, and he has been on campus for a few months. So we will obviously see how it goes along. For freshmen in particular, along the offensive line, ideally they redshirt. I mean, although we'll see if the rules change. We had this conversation a little bit yesterday because Dusty had talked about how if the 5-for-5 rule gets implemented, then LJ may come back at the end of the year. They won't rush him back, but if he's able to play late in the season, then they're going to play him because you don't really have the red shirt anymore. So you just have 5 years to play 5 years. If you get hurt, you get hurt, and you hope that doesn't happen, but it's kind of building in the potential of having some injury and so maybe losing a year. So, but the 5-for-5 rule, if it gets implemented, that's going to be one of those things where a guy like LJ coming off the injury, or in this situation, these freshmen that come in, you want them to redshirt because you want that those years available on the back end. You want them to be able to play as they get older. But offensive line in particular, you want them to redshirt because you want them to just get bigger. Back to Tommy Frauman from yesterday. I mean, he's a really tall kid, and he's got a lot of football talent. And we look at him, and we know that he's nowhere ready to go out on the football field and contribute. It doesn't mean he's not going to be, a year from now ready to go, but he's still a really young kid, and he's still growing into the body. And you've got to get the physical size in that. I remember when Ron English took over at Eastern Michigan many years ago, I was at the end of the first season. They were having their team banquet, and they had asked me to come in and emcee the banquet. And I was talking to Ron as the players were all coming in, and every single one of them, he was doing this. He was grabbing their shirts by the collar, trying to put his finger between their neck, and not in anything dangerous or bad. He was trying to see if he could fit fingers in the collars or not. And I was like, "What are you doing?" And a lot of the guys had their shirts unbuttoned; they couldn't button their shirts. And that was the goal. That was the point. And he said, when I got here, our guys, their necks weren't thick enough to take the collisions of college football. They were not ready. They did not. The program before him, the strength and conditioning program, was not up to par of what they could do. Good morning, Rocky. How you doing? You feeling good? Fantastic. All right. Rocky is here. He's feeling great. All right. So, but what Ron was doing is he was seeing how much, because it was now the season-ending bank was in February, so it was 2 months after their season, maybe, yeah, like about maybe even 3 months after their season, 2.5 months. So he was seeing how much work they had put in to get thicker necks. So obviously, how much was the strength and conditioning program working? And what it really sunk into me was, and that was for an entirety of a team that he was trying to build up, but it really hammered home when you think about, and we've had some guys like Mason Cole and a few other freshmen that had played along the offensive line and maybe some defensive linemen too. And you think about how physically ready and physically gifted a guy like that has to be to come in at 18 years old and be that, because football is a very, obviously, is a collision sport, and you don't want to put somebody out there that's not ready to do it. And it's not just about the skill level. It's not just about how much talent you have and how prepared you are at the game plan. It is the physical part of being able to handle the blows. It's a very, obviously, a very physical game. So a guy like, and I'm not singling out Marky Walbridge, I'm just kind of more of a bigger point where it's, he is a freshman, so I expect him to redshirt this year, if that's even a thing. If not, maybe he'll play some special teams. But we are 78 Marky Walbridge days away until the start of the Michigan football season. 78 Marky Walbridge, 78 Jonathan Goodwin, 78 Jerry Marciniak. That means we are 11 weeks and a day away. We're less than a football season away until the start of the Michigan football season. We continue on the other side of the break here for live for Golf on Main, live at Travis Point Country Club. It's going to be a beautiful day. 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We'll get to more of the broadcast here at Travis Point on the other side of the break here on the Big 1050 WTKA, online at thebig1050.com.
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0: Welcome back to Travis Point Country Club, site of golf on Main. The crew is setting up the golf carts, and I saw Rocky. He is setting up the signage out on the golf course. He's going to come back later, and he's going to have a really fun golf and whatever conversation. My guess is the conversation is going to eventually get to Michigan football, because if you notice, I was doing the countdown, and that's when Rocky came over. Like, he and I, I'm here multiple days a week, right? I'm going out, and I always make sure when I see Rocky, I'm like, did you hear the number this morning? And if you didn't hear them, I'm like, we're 70. I'm like, we're 78 days. And he's pretty giddy. And now he actually, I don't know, this is probably too much information to give out. We're doing a little bit of renovation here. And the next part of the renovation, so the first part was the clubhouse. It's amazing. They've done a great job. You can tell that they painted the exterior the white, and then the inside, they redid the eating area and the bar area. It's unbelievable. The next part is they got to finish now, redo the terrace and where the carts get stored and the bag room. There is also a renovation that's going to happen on the course itself, where they've started some things. There's a lot of tree removal. They have not removed the tree that overhangs the fairway on number 15 soon enough, this season in particular. I have petitioned to have a party there, a BYOA, bring your own axe. I have petitioned to have a party. There is a wrap on it. It is coming down. It's just not down soon enough. But they're at the end of July, we're losing 9. And I think the front, just based on the way the geography of the golf course works, but I think we're going to we're losing 9 at the end of July. So we'll have 9 for August. And then after Labor Day, we're going to have the other 9 that are going to get shut down. And so we're going to have the renovation, and it's going to be, of course, going to be in great shape. It's just, and it's in really great shape right now. But we're doing a little bit of renovation. And it's so, but because we're shutting down 9 before, in August, and then 9 after Labor Day, well, what happens Labor Day weekend? Michigan football season begins. And so all of a sudden, you can't play golf here on the weekends when the golf course is shut down. What's a golf pro to do but to go to more Michigan football games? He'd go to the games anyway. But it's, it frees his schedule a little bit. And no guilt. Like, I have no guilt. I got to miss this to go. No, just can't miss anything at the golf course if it's closed. But the golf course will reopen in the spring, and it's going to be I don't know all the plans. I believe that our Welcome to Travis Point moment, which is a big collection of rough and bunker in the middle of the first fairway. Bobby's nodding his head. He's probably been in there. I've been in there within the last week. It's our big Welcome to Travis Point moment, really, but I believe that's actually going away, which is not necessarily a bad thing. They have cut down a bunch of trees between 17 and 18 to thin it out a little bit, and there are township rules. We have to replant some trees, so they're going to plant trees in other parts of the property. But opening it up a little bit, there are trees that overhang in places that should not overhang in places. There's also trees that have roots that are starting to impede golf cart paths, and you want to make sure that that you don't ruin that, obviously. So a little bit of that work. And then when we come back here for Golf on Main next year, this place is going to be in amazing shape. We're going to be out on the back on the new terrace. It's going to be phenomenal. But that's kind of the long story of what's going on here. And we'll talk to Rocky more about that coming up in the 7 o'clock hour when he joins us here on the show. He and his crew are off doing a great job setting things up. I had Eric Black, who's sitting here with me, put on a headset. Usually I haven't put on a headset to talk about the Pistons, and I might. But you made a point, and I figured we would just have this conversation on the air, because we were talking about, size of guys, yep. And then we were talking about working out, and then freshmen coming in and getting thick and all that. And you gave the Eno Etta comment that, and since you brought it up, I figured I'll give you the credit for reminding me. And we had talked about it a few days ago, I think, but you brought it up. And it's really relevant in this conversation. Eno was on John Jansen's podcast, I believe. And what did he say?
1: Yeah, he said that the new strength staff has done a hell of a job, but where I'm at right now from where I was in January is really insane. It almost begs the question, man, what have I been doing? Because the way my 225 bench has gone up in these last few months is insane. End quote.
0: Yeah, so you hear that, and it's a couple things. One, we knew that Witt was bringing in a great strength coach, mm-hmm. So there is that. And I know that having had conversations with some people within the program, they had a retreat a couple of weeks ago at the Lester property up north. They played golf and did a whole bunch of other stuff, had a team retreat, team bonding thing. Then they came back and they started what was described to me as an 8-week program. So the strength and conditioning coach has a tried and true. It is like an 8-week build-up program to get ready for fall camp. So we're in that 8-week program.

0: Instagram now, and they're going through that.
1: Yeah.
0: But that quote, what it really screams to me is, and I know we had a lot of this, like, what was going on within the staff? You know, what were the decisions that were made? And obviously, we know that the previous coach, that a lot of mistakes were made as, you know, within the, you know, promoting with from within. But I understand you have a position coach that you maybe make a coordinator, or an assistant position coach that you make a position coach. And I can understand why you would think that it might work, but going from one coordinator to the next, so people just don't have the same feel of the game. It's just, it can be different. So I understand why you go from, you know, a coach to the understudy, and it can be totally different because you just see it differently.
1: Some guys are good play callers.
0: Right.
1: Some guys aren't.
0: Right. You just,
1: some people don't call plays at all.
0: Yeah. And if you aren't, if you don't have the same feel for the game, then you're not going to know what to call next. If you don't have the staying ahead of the game by two or three plays, you're going to be slow in your play calling, all that kind of stuff that can impact. So I get that. What I don't understand, and so you, and mistakes are made, it happens, you change them, you bring in new people. What I don't understand is how an assistant coach under Ben Herbert would end up having somebody give an answer like that about his program. Because Ben Herbert had a phenomenal strength and conditioning program, and that is tried and true. It was like that at Wisconsin. It was like that every step he's been. He's obviously now in the National Football League making a bunch of money, and he is a terrific strength and conditioning coach, and the reward, the, we saw it. They won a national championship, and he was a part of it. You strength, great strength and conditioning programs mean that you are not healthy, but you are as fresh as possible in the fourth quarter. And that's not just in the fourth quarter of games, but it is also in the fourth quarter of your season. And in 2023, a team went 15-0, even with their head coach being suspended and all the other nonsense, because they were fresh in the fourth quarter of games. Well, they weren't playing most of their guys in the fourth quarter of games. But in the fourth quarter of the season, when they were actually playing in their biggest games, they were...
1: they played at their best.
0: Because they were, because the strength and conditioning program was top-notch. Mm-hmm. And how you can have an assistant from that program not be able to... and I understand that, like, you don't... maybe you see the science a little different and you do... but how much did it change? Like, how far do you have to change a program from what you... like, it doesn't make any sense. Like, how do you end up with that dramatic... yeah, where you go from... if you go back and talk to the guys, go ask a Mason Graham or a Kenneth Grant or even a J.J. McCarthy, definitely a Blake Corum, go ask those guys about Ben Herbert, and they're going to tell you amazing things. And they can compare it to the guys they had in the, they have in the National Football League and tell you that they have... he was great. They have... right? You can... how do you... did you, like, was the mainframe of the program deleted and they had to rebuild it? And you're like, well, I'll just do the best I can? Because if nothing else, you should not be deviating from the main notes at all. I know you have to then come up and create new programs specifically for each athlete, and that in lies some of the problem. But can't you look at a player like an Eno and say, well, he's very similar to this former player. Let's go just use his program. It's to get that far away in that short of a time from Ben Herbert's program with Ben Herbert's number three, your right-hand guy, is mind-blowing to me. I don't know how it happens. I understand how coaches can how are bad play callers or whatever, and you make those decisions are made. But with a strength program, within a two-year window.
1: Yeah, right, because it hasn't been that long.
0: And a lot of those guys had Ben Herbert, right? And they had gone through that for a year. And
1: the seniors on that team... the upper class would have known what the experience was like.
0: So how you can go that far in the wrong direction that quickly is mind-blowing. It's great to now to put that behind us. And great strength and conditioning program now is in place, and that's great. And you love hearing the results, and we're going to see some before and after pictures. And we're going to – my guess is some of these freshmen that were early enrollees, we're going to see some really cool before and afters and hear some stories about how these great improvements. And then some of these freshmen, to go back to the conversation about Marky Walbridge in the previous segment, some of these freshmen could actually end up contributing earlier in their careers, if the early enrollees in particular, because they went through this program – all January, February, March, April, and now they're all the entirety of the team obviously is going through the 8-week program. But the early enrollee freshmen had a chance to at least get a jump start on it. So it's a start. They're not obviously, again, to get back talking about linemen in particular, it takes a freak in a good way. It takes a freak to be
1: a 4-year starter.
0: To be a freshman starter, they'd end up being a 3-year starter. Because they're going to, right? Because they'd go pro, but most
1: that's
0: likely.
1: Right.
0: Yeah. But to your point, it takes a freak to be a freshman starter along the offensive line. You know, I honestly would say that in a lot of positions in football, there is some sort of physical freakness to be a freshman starter.
2: Yeah.
0: I know he didn't have all the results that we wanted to see at quarterback, but you see Bryce Underwood, just the physical part of it. He walked in, and as a true freshman, he could play physically. Like, he was physically built to play. We've seen other freshmen come in. We saw a freshman recently come in and lead Michigan eventually to a national championship. But when he came in as a true freshman, he needed to get bigger. Like, he needed to fill out a little bit.
2: Yeah.
0: We've seen quarterbacks that have come in like that, and they don't fill out because some – it's amazing how some guys can have the nutrition and the strength program, and then you never really even see it. It takes even a really long time. Here's a guy – I hate to throw him under the bus like this, but a basketball guy. When Caris LeVert got to Michigan, he was really skinny.
2: Yeah.
0: And he was here – and. You're a big, like, when he was here for 3 years, he was still really skinny, and he was. And John Sanderson had a really good strength program, but it just takes like the building of it. And now Caris is not like, it's not that he's like a big dude or anything, but he's not like skinny.
2: He's filled out.
0: He's filled out. It took a long time. I remember like Juan Dixon at Maryland was like that. He was just this real thin, skinny guy. Mm-hmm. And maybe part of it is back then in 02, the jerseys and uniforms were a little baggier, so he was a little skinnier. So it makes it even look even that much skinnier. But by the time he was playing in the NBA. And he was like third, fourth, fifth year in the NBA. You're like, oh, look at the neck. And look at, he just looks like a different guy.
2: I'd say the same thing with Cade, too, when he came in at 19 years old compared to what he looks like now.
0: Yeah, well, almost 19 is, I don't care if you're 6'7 or whatever, 6'8, whatever. You know, I don't care how tall you are. If you are not. Most guys are not LeBron coming in the league, right?
2: No.
0: And LeBron was a year younger, but LeBron was the physical freak. And that's kind of the. There are two different kind of 18-year-olds, right?
2: Oh, absolutely.
0: Like, and it's not because one works out harder. It's purely
3: DNA
0: and luck,
2: chance.
0: However you want to call it. Like, this chance. Like,
2: chance.
0: And a lot of times you look at the guy and you're like, wow, that physical freak as a freshman. And you see the parents, you're like, grandparents? Aunts and uncles? Like, and it's not a knock on the parents. It's just like sometimes you're just like, where did this – you know, you don't question that with my kid. Like, you see this little, you see a petite 13-year-old kid, and you're like, and next to her classmates and teammates that are all, you're like, okay, she fits that family. That makes a lot of sense. If you see my mom and you see my wife, like, that makes a lot of sense.
2: Yeah.
0: But most guys don't come in as physical freaks.
2: No.
0: So then they need this good program, not the one apparently they were in the last couple of years, which is mind-blowing to get that far away from what Ben Herbert did. So.
2: Well, it feels like if from the top there's this sort of undisciplined attitude that might be filtering over to his assistants.
0: And it does. And I find that, you know, and this goes right obviously to the head coach. This is not the only place that this has happened. This is just the most recent and it's the most vivid example to us because it happened here.
2: Yeah.
0: But I kind of say the same thing. I understand if you're not a good X's and O's guy or if you can't follow the footsteps of – but if you're an assistant replacing the head coach and you've been under that coach for X amount of time, there are certain things – and I know Jim was really aloof in certain things, so maybe there are certain things you want to tighten up anyway. But when you were a part of a building of a championship program, you see and this has happened in like basketball a lot. You see a guy win a championship and maybe he goes off to coach in the NBA or something. And you're like, you've been around a program and you've watched them build a champion. Mm-hmm. What are we doing in here? Like, why are you doing this in practice? Why are you doing that with the team? Why are you, and I can't speak to specifics in, but you can, obviously there were bad decisions made and we know all the other stuff, but just in general, I don't know how as you go through the first part of the first, how things deviate so far away from certain things. And a lot of it is not things that we see as fans. It's things that are behind the scenes that are happening in the locker room or happening in the coaching room or, again, how you're letting your strength program get so far away from what it had been. You've seen what a winner looks like. Mm-hmm. That's why you look at Dusty's program and you see Elliot Cadeau coming back and you see Trey McKinney coming back and you see those guys. They know exactly how hard it was and how much work they had to put in and from where they were to where they had to get to in order to win a national championship. And now they can give that to the next guys in the team. Doesn't mean they're going to win a championship, but they can on a day in and day out. Because if you remember a couple years ago, and I know I'm super late to a break, we'll get in a second, Miz, but Will Cheddar had tried to be really physical in practice in that leading up to the first year of Dusty May. And Dusty's like, ran it in a little bit. But Will's like, we got to play in the Big Ten. And Dusty learned as they went through the Big Ten that Will was right. Mm-hmm. And you have to start that in the summer and in the fall. You can't really build that in the season. So you learn these things. But if you have guys that can teach it from season, so how does it – lose from a strength coach to the net. Like, that's why it's, if it doesn't get lost from a player to a player, oh man, the sun is shining. That's a beautiful sight right behind us. And I love that it's right behind us, even though I generally, I don't mind that we're facing west this morning. All right, guys.
2: Well, it's easy. It's I would just say this to wrap it up. It's easier said than done to set and then maintain.
0: Oh, of course
2: standard.
0: It is. Of course it is. It's virtually
2: the
0: impossible.
2: The standard was set so high by Jim Harbaugh.
0: But you,
2: and then but it's to hard
0: see,
2: to,
0: yeah. But it's not always about the standard as much as the practice.
2: Yeah.
0: And how you get so far away from doing certain things.
2: Yeah.
0: You're like, and so I'm specifically the strength coach in this one. So we have a lot more to get to. We're live at Travis Point Country Club. I got distracted because we had a really fat squirrel just walk by. He was huge. He was really big.
2: He was cooking.
0: I mean, I get it. We have great food around here, so I get it. That was a really big squirrel.
2: No, the pool area is a great place to be for the squirrel.
0: No question about it. We have more of this live broadcast live from Golf on Main, which is going to start at 10 o'clock, but they're getting everything set up. The sun just came out. It's going to be a glorious morning. We'll get to more of the Michigan Insider on the other side of the break here on the Big 1050 WTK, online at thebig1050.com.
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0: We are back here at Travis Point Country Club, home of Golf on Main and home of some really fat squirrels. And we are here on the Big 1050 WTK online at the Big1050.com. Usually, when we used to do like 6 or 8 broadcasts from golf events every year, we would always inevitably get set up facing east.
1: Okay, and there's nothing. That's why you put me in the studio.
0: Miz did do a lot of those, and it was not the staffer's choice. It's just always the way the golf course would be set up, all of that. It was just, you would always inevitably be facing into the sun, and it's fine, and you're blinded, and that's fine. It actually makes for good pictures because the sun's in the front, so because Eric's taking pictures, so we're going to get washed out now because the sun's behind us, and so we won't be able to get pictures of us. But the sun, obviously, we are facing west. I know what direction this golf course faces because the wind's supposed to blow this direction. When the wind blows east here, which occasionally goes from east to west, that's really scary. Except when you're playing the 17th hole and then you get the wind at your back and it's a long hole and it's nice to have the wind at your back as opposed to in your face, which this week it was a 2-club wind into your face on the 2 longest par 4s on the golf course. That will not be the case today. It's a beautiful day here. But we are facing west, which is a great way to face because we do not have the sun in our eyes. We'll start watching the golfers as they start getting here in an hour, hour and a half. They'll start collecting in front of us, which is where breakfast is going to be. But we are hanging out here for the Golf on Main. We're here for the broadcast till 10 o'clock, and then golf starts at 10 o'clock. It is going to be a beautiful day out here on the links, continuing to raise money for the Charles Woodson Clinical Research Fund. I mean, honestly, most of the fundraising at this stage is done. This is kind of the culmination now of Woodson Week, the last of the big events. And here at Travis Point, we are super excited to now be in year 3 hosting this event. And it is going to be a beautiful day here on the golf course. Yeah, the staff is getting the carts put into place. Of course, breakfast is going to be set up. And it is bustling at a very early hour at Travis Point on a Friday morning here. I love it. Loves it. I told you, this is my happy place. If I'm not at work and I'm not at a softball field with Grace, I'm probably here. If it's not raining, I'm probably here. I mean, you can work from anywhere, right? I'm not giving away my secrets, especially on the weekends. Obviously, I'm generally here. Why wouldn't I not be here on the weekends? I go out on this side, which I'm pointing to the golf side. The family is over on this side. I'm pointing to the pool side. And when I'm done over on the golf side, I come over to the pool side. I hang out here. We eat, hang out. It's my happy place. And we will be back to my happy place for more of our live broadcast for Golf on Main, which is going to be here to support the Charles Woodson Clinical Research Fund. And we're going to have great guests coming up. Starting in the 7 o'clock hour, Rocky is going to join us. Rocky is going to tell us about the renovations going on here. But really, it's going to be a fun golf conversation between he and Sam. And we will get to that in the 7 o'clock hour, plus more guests moving throughout the course of this show. This is the Michigan Insider live from Travis Point Country Club on the Big 1050 WTK, online at the Big1050.com.
2: Cook & White Heating and Cooling Newsroom, I'm Jason Fissler. Vice President J.D. Vance says a new U.S.-Iran agreement has effectively destroyed Iran's nuclear program and marks a major step toward a long-term peace deal. Speaking at the White House, Vance said Iran is complying with the agreement so far, while a 60-day negotiation period is now underway to work out details of a permanent nuclear accord. The deal includes provisions aimed at limiting Iran's nuclear capabilities and keeping the Strait of Hormuz open to global shipping. Critics and both parties have questioned whether the agreement gives Tehran too many concessions, but Vance defended the pact, saying it protects U.S. interests and prevents Iran from obtaining a nuclear weapon. The U.S. Supreme Court has unanimously ruled that the federal government cannot automatically bar all unlawful drug users from possessing firearms, siding with a Texas man who challenged a gun charge tied to his marijuana use. The justices said prosecutors failed to show that applying the federal ban in this case was consistent with the Second Amendment. The ruling does not eliminate all restrictions on gun ownership by drug users, but it limits the government's ability to enforce a blanket prohibition and is expected to have major implications for firearm laws nationwide. And today is June 19th, and across the nation, communities are coming together to celebrate Juneteenth, the country's newest federal holiday, commemorating the end of slavery in the United States. Because of the federal holiday, all U.S. post office locations are closed today, and there will be no regular mail or package delivery. That's the latest from the Cook & White newsroom. 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
3: I'm Matt Missler with your Ann Arbor Sports Update. Yesterday afternoon, the Big Ten hockey schedules were released. The defending Big Ten tournament champion Michigan Wolverines will open up Big Ten play the weekend of October 29th against Ohio State in Columbus. Coach Brandon Arado and the Wolverines dropped the puck on October 2nd against Bowling Green State in Ann Arbor. The Maize and Blue calendar gets underway in 47 days when the Michigan women's soccer team takes on Detroit Mercy in an exhibition contest on October 5th in Detroit. Michigan football kicks off their regular season in 78 days when new head coach Kyle Whittingham leads the Wolverines against the Western Michigan Broncos on September 5th at Michigan Stadium at 7:30. Yesterday at the FIFA World Cup, Czechia and South Africa played to a 1-1 draw in Group A. Switzerland beats Bosnia-Herzegovina 4-1 in Group B. Canada beats Qatar 6-0 in Group B. And Mexico beats South Korea 1-0 in Group A. Today, the United States plays Australia in Group D in Seattle at 3 p.m. Eastern Time. 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
5: Has soccer finally arrived in the United States? Well, USA and Australia Friday night, Lumen Field in Seattle. This World Cup is already delivering big. Most of the venues right here on American soil, they are packed. The ratings through the roof before even hit the knockout rounds. The USA actually might be good. 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I'm John Lund.
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0: And we are back at Travis Point Country Club live here for Golf on Main, which is going to be teeing off at 10 o'clock. The crew is setting up breakfast. The Travis Point staff is doing a great job on that. The golf crew has got the carts all getting set up and everything else out on the golf course. Everybody is working hard here, including our crew. Eric and Bobby are here with me as we are live on location getting ready for Golf on Main. And I'll do the heavy lifting early because I'm doing the golfing later. And we're going to have some great guests coming up in a little bit here as well. But I have Eric with me for a few minutes because he is our resident Pistons guy. And, you know, when he's on with me in this window of time in particular, we were talking during the playoff window when you were here. Yep. When he's on with Sam, like they have long Piston conversations in this time of year. It's very relevant. So coming up next week, first of all, you're a big NBA guy.
1: Sure.
0: Do they need two nights for the draft?
1: They're doing two nights? Oh, boy. No, I didn't know that. No,
0: really?
1: They do not need that.
0: They're doing Tuesday is round one.
1: And then Wednesday
0: is round two. So I understand why maybe they want to give a couple extra minutes per pick in the second round because it's harder than it used to be because more guys are staying in school because of NIL. And so, but, like,
1: Two-day draft?
0: Yeah, it's a two-day draft. Now you really, because nobody cares about the second round.
1: Well, no.
0: I mean, in the context of watching it as the NFL.
1: As a product, yeah.
0: The NFL draft, you put it on Thursday night for round one, and everybody watches. It goes for a few hours, and they even shorten it a little bit so it wouldn't go till like midnight, but everybody watches. And then on Friday night, they do rounds two and three, and people are still watching because of and then on the weekend, on Saturday, when it goes rounds, four through seven?
1: Yeah.
0: People, you know, you kind of watch or whatever, but
1: you're looking for your guys.
0: But that's kind of like what round two is in the NBA draft, and my guys should be gone in the first round, so I don't really care.
1: To be honest, I don't really watch the draft past the lottery, you know.
0: You'll watch till 21.
1: Yeah, I'll watch. Well, this year, unless they trade up.
0: Okay, so
1: in which case,
0: that's what he wants them to do. He being his Sam, he's getting his cameras up, and we're going to get Sam. Obviously, he's talked a lot about this. You haven't had a chance to talk as we're leading into the draft next week on Tuesday and Wednesday. So just mark your calendar there on Wednesday.
1: But
0: if you don't watch past the lottery, you're definitely not watching on Wednesday night.
1: Yeah, it's going to be tough. It's going to be hard for me. I'm a married man. I gotta make choices.
0: All right. So what would you, in an ideal world, if you were Trajan Langdon, what would you be doing?
1: Well, Langdon, he said it at the press conference yesterday, they could still find a good player at 21. And I think we talked about it a couple weeks ago. The drop-off this year for the draft is somewhere around 24, 25 when we're talking about first-round graded players.
0: It helped that they had the pick swap to go from 28 to 21 to put him in a position.
1: On that Jaden Ivey trade, right? We got Kevin Herter and that pick swap from Minnesota. They ended up being 21, so we went from 28 to 21.
0: Trade.
1: Yeah, we sure did. That's a long story for another day. But we did win that trade, and we 21st pick. And they were talking about and Trajan Langdon. He had his availability before the draft yesterday.
0: The posturing, lying, gamesmanship press conference.
1: Exactly. We're in lying season now.
0: Yes, absolutely.
1: In April, we were lying about the NFL draft. Now we're lying about the NBA draft.
0: Yes.
1: But Langdon said it's really hard to find a guy who could shoot at 21 because obviously those guys, they usually go a lot earlier. But he said, we could find some ball handling. We could find somebody who could, you know, perhaps set some people up around the 21st pick. I think he also said that it's more likely that they would trade up than they would trade out of the first round. So look for the Pistons to be aggressive around pick 14, 15, I would imagine. That seems to me like about where you're going to find some of those perhaps big guys that went to Michigan.
0: So that's where obviously what, you know, Sam has been thinking about. And,
1: there's three of them, so you know, take your pick.
0: You know, and the thing about Yaks, and that's the name that everybody starts with.
1: Right.
0: There are a lot of teams that are drafting the lottery that are going to look at Yaks and say no because he's 24 years old. And so for teams that are looking for – that are not looking to – that are not necessarily saying, all right, he's going to be on this team and we're going to be in contention this year. Maybe it's for two or three. You know, teams that are building a few years out, they may not be looking at the 24-year-old because they could find a 19-year-old. And that 5 years is a big difference. But there are teams above the Pistons that – are really attractive for a guy like Yaks.
1: Absolutely.
0: And I know there's been a lot of buzz about Golden State. because they obviously want to have one last run with Steph.
1: They and have so that's a need as so well that, there.
0: And it's a need, and it's a right now. And at 24, you want him to be able to play right now and not necessarily be the guy. He had his media avail with Golden State, and he even talked about not necessarily being the guy, but kind of just being a facilitator and being a shooter and just being a role player on that kind of a team.
1: He said a lot about what he was trying to do this season at Michigan was learn how to be a role player in the on the next level. You know, he knew he could go to a smaller school and dominate and get the stats and all.
0: Yeah, role
1: he
0: player, wanted to learn. Big Ten player of the year.
1: Well, exactly. But in terms of like the next level.
0: But it was. But he was a role player. He was an elite player. Exactly. He was an elite player. But he had a role in being a point forward and a whatever.
1: Absolutely. He kind of served multi-purpose.
0: I don't think he gets past either Golden State or Oklahoma City. And the thing is, with Oklahoma City, if they really covet him, they have two picks, and they can move up, and they can go get him, and they can jump in front of Golden State to get him if they really covet him.
1: Now, we're talking about lying season right now.
0: Yes, there's gamesmanship.
1: There's been a lot of reports lately about teams are not that impressed with Yaxel's workouts lately. Now, why might a team leak that Yaxel Lindenborg, a guy who is kind of rising up in the draft the last few months, maybe potentially a lottery pick, why might a team say at, 21, might want to leak out there that, not that impressed. Maybe he'll fall. Somebody like Yaxel Lindenborg like that. I have a feeling that this is kind of the game that's being played right now a little bit with teams that would love to jump up and go get Yaxel or somebody like Adai Mara or Morez Johnson and maybe some information, that serves a certain team that's going to leak out, I don't happen to believe that kind of stuff. I think teams are going to be very interested in Yaxel, especially the end of the lottery, especially if you're a team like Oklahoma City who wasn't a lottery team but have lottery
0: picks.
1: They
0: have lottery picks. We've had so many conversations.
1: And they're also going to have to start signing dudes, so that means their team's going to get very expensive.
0: Correct. And we had this conversation about in the NFL where you at some point you just have to let guys go and go to the next. It's just a cycling through.
1: You sign Jack Campbell to an extension, you let Alex Anzalone go. You let Demo go, you sign Jameer. That's just kind of the flow of things.
0: The example I gave, and I hate the Pittsburgh Steelers, but I use them as an example. Yeah. If you go back into the 90s, they had this lineage of linebacker to linebacker to linebacker, and when one guy got a little older, he left for like a lot of money somewhere else as a free agent, and then you had your next guy. And then he left, and you had your next guy. And eventually, Lamar Woodley was one of those guys that they drafted.
1: Yeah.
0: But if you have to have some sort of the replacement of the expensive with cheap in some spots, which is why a guy like Yax for a team like OKC or Golden State,
1: he's
0: cheaper than a veteran because the veterans have a much higher salary point. He's going to be on a rookie contract. For the next 4 years. And so, but to the other side of it, if you're looking at a team that is trying to really build down the road, it doesn't make a lot of sense to draft a guy that is 24.
1: The Wizards are not going to draft. No.
0: And as someone that's from Washington, D.C. area, I don't wish the Wizards on anybody. And that includes guys from Michigan State and Ohio State. I don't wish the Washington Wizards on anybody.
1: Yeah.
0: That organization is a...
1: They haven't won 50 games in my life.
0: Oh, they won a world title in my lifetime.
1: Well, that was the last time they won 50 games.
0: And I was... we actually talked about this because JB Bickerstaff made a reference during the playoffs. He said something about it's not over until the fat lady sings.
1: Sure.
0: And I don't know if you know the lineage of that quote, but it was made famous by, I think Dick Motto was the head coach, but the assistant coach on the Bullets championship team was Bernie Bickerstaff.
1: Ah,
0: his father. The quote of the team was, it's not over until the fat lady sings. The irony is, when JB was talking about it, his team was down 3-1, right?
1: Right.
0: When Bernie and the team was using it back in the day when the Bullets used it, before they were the Wizards, they were actually playing, I believe, the Spurs in like the conference semifinals or something, and they were up 3-1. And he's like, it's not over till... So he was saying to not let his team have the letdown to lose the lead in the series. But JB made the reference. My parents have a T-shirt still from 1978 or whatever in their closet. I can show you a picture. It ain't over till the fat lady sings. But so
1: I thought I had some T-shirts that were getting old.
0: This is a classic. So
1: if you're looking
0: for different teams, looking for different things, I think that's why the Pistons would be a really good fit for a guy like Yax. That's why Sam talks about it, because you're looking for that one more piece. You're not looking for the down the road piece. The teams are looking for the down the road pieces. Every time they draft Michigan guys, they draft like the wrong ones. Like Nick Stauskas is like,
1: sure,
0: because you're drafting him to be the guy. Or even like when Karras got drafted, you're drafted to be the guy. They're not the guy. They're parts. Or could be parts. Now, Adai Mara, he is desired because everybody's looking at Victor Wembanyama, and they're like, how do you defend that guy? Well, let's go draft a 7'3" guy.
1: Makes sense.
0: Right? And now he's still, but he's probably a couple of years away from really being a guy at that level. Merez Johnson Jr. is a younger guy, right? But he has probably more of a, not this year, but maybe next year, the year after, although I'm not selling these guys short, they can't contribute right away. Yax is the guy where you expect him to play right now.
1: Yeah.
0: And that's one of the reasons why, obviously, Sam wants him on the team. Plus, a point forward as your Robin is a pretty ideal position to be.
1: I don't hate that.
0: The ball handling away from Cade.
1: Exactly. I think you're always going to need secondary ball handling. That's always a need. Pretty much every NBA team is going to – you can never have enough, you know. And I think you're going to maybe perhaps get some of that transitioning from draft but to free agency. There's been a lot of buzz that the Pistons perhaps could be a third team facilitating a Giannis trade, in which case Tyler Hero is making his way over to Detroit, which I think
0: so
1: with the right team around.
0: So how does that work with like Duncan and Karras moving contracts and salaries around? Who moves? Like, what are they – as being a facilitator, you're moving – you're basically – you're getting some guy
1: you
0: and you're moving salary,
1: out.
0: Right.
1: You got to send something out. So Karis LeVert, he's his contract, about $15 million, I think, for next season. Duncan is actually partially guaranteed, but it's only like $2 or $3 million guaranteed. So depending on whether they want to be an over-the-cap team or an under-the-cap team, my guess is they're probably going to operate as an over-the-cap team in order to retain, you know, people like Tobias Harris to keep his bird rights. And they're probably going to keep Duncan Robinson, my guess. Although he could be interesting to somebody in a trade, although last summer didn't seem like, I don't know, he had a huge market. But I don't know, like maybe teams are you know, interested in somebody like that, or perhaps, I hate to say this, but you're going to have to start making hard decisions. Isaiah Stewart?
0: That's part of being...
1: He's been kind of a playoff shrinker the last 2 years, and I don't love that. I thought he would be somebody who would really make a big impact, and it just hasn't happened.
0: Yeah, and obviously when you see Jalen Duren disappear in the playoffs, someone else you hope would rise up, and it was... I mean, they had somebody rise up, but it just wasn't Beef Stew, so...
1: Yeah, it was Paul Reed, which I love B-Ball Paul. I hope he stays forever,
0: but he's not a
1: starter.
0: No, he's an energy guy. He's an energy guy. He's a minutes guy. He's
1: exactly.
0: Right, he gets things done, but he's an energy guy. He's not
1: You can still get the B-Ball Paul meal at Savvy Sliders. You know, at least he's doing stuff around the community, you know, filling in shifts whenever people call off every once in a while, but otherwise you're going to need a real center. And it seems like from Trajan's availability yesterday, the core of this team is Cade Cunningham, Asar Thompson, and Jalen Duren. He was talking a lot about, we really want Jalen Duren back, and I expect him to be back, and I think it'd probably be somewhere in that $40 million range at some point. And then an extension with Asar, he's extension eligible this summer as
0: now,
1: well.
0: Now, we will say, though, it is lying gamesmanship season,
1: it is
0: and
1: lying
0: you
1: time.
0: Might say that just
1: correct.
0: To drive his value up, because if somebody else, or either because you want to make him, you want him to know that you do want him.
1: Yeah.
0: And so maybe that allows you, gives him some allowance or you some allowance to maybe that he'll give you a little bit of a deal. Not a huge, but a little bit of a deal. But it also tells the rest of the league that we really want him and we want to keep him. So if you want him, knock our socks off and we'll talk. And then that obviously is a situation that they have to listen to.
1: Exactly. Yeah. There's a lot going on with apparently Trey Murphy could be a Trey Murphy III. Obviously, in New Orleans right now, the people making decisions are Troy Weaver and Joe Dumars. Troy Weaver, he may like the guys that he drafted several years ago.
0: That's true.
1: Perhaps he'd be interested in Isaiah Stewart or a Jalen Duren. Now, what do you do with the center position if no longer Jalen Duren is no longer on your team? I think you're going to have to go out and find a starting center, which I think starting center is a position that you can find for cheaper than $40 million. However, I do think on some level this team, for better or for worse, the Detroit sports teams seem to value continuity a lot. And I think the Pistons also value continuity.
0: And there's something for that. There's something to be said about that.
1: Especially as a team
0: but
1: that, like, 2 years ago, 14 wins, 60 wins this year with the same guys.
0: And that's...
1: It's hard to, like, want to
0: in the grand scheme of things.
1: Especially because they're so young.
0: The letdown is that they were the one seed and they lose. But the fact is, 2 years in a row, major progress.
1: Correct.
0: In everything they've done, the difference is that they lost earlier than they should have, in the postseason. But they were ahead of the schedule in the postseason. And so now they have to figure out, this is the equation. And We don't get paid a lot of money to make these decisions. Somebody else does. But you have to find the equation of how you maintain being built with the core that you have so you don't break that up.
1: Yep.
0: But you have to change enough around it because you need to be built for the postseason.
1: And that's something that he talked a lot about. It's like improvement for us isn't necessarily winning 64 games in the regular season next year. It's
0: look at
1: advancing
0: the Knicks,
1: further
0: look at,
1: than the second round.
0: Look at the Knicks. And and even the Cavs, like they beat the Pistons in that next round. It's not about being – sure, you want to be the one seed, you want home court advantage.
1: Of course.
0: It's not about that.
1: No.
0: It is not about beating every bad team in the league and whatever. It's about being – built to win
1: in
0: when
1: the play,
0: it matters
1: when they,
0: the most,
1: exactly.
0: And it is different. Guys do play a little bit differently as papers start
1: going
0: around.
1: And I think also I would say I don't know if the Pistons are at this trajectory or they're not going to be an all time great team maybe, but the Thunder a couple of years ago, right? They had a really good season. They won a lot of games in the regular season. They lost in the second round. That was the year before they won the championship. I'm not saying the Pistons are going to win the championship.
0: No, but there is a.
1: But these are the steps that need to be taken.
0: Yeah, very rarely.
1: The NBA, historically, the NBA is a league where young guys take their lumps and they get beaten by the 27-year-old at his prime.
0: But then you become the 27-year-old in your prime.
1: Kate is going to be 25 next year. I'm really looking forward to another top five NBA
0: piece. It's literally like the history of the 80s basketball.
1: Right.
0: Right. You think about the Celtics and Lakers were doing their thing, and they were battling each other, and everybody wanted to knock them off. Well, the Pistons couldn't beat the Celtics, then they could beat the Celtics.
1: Yep.
0: Then they couldn't beat the Lakers, right? Then they beat the Lakers. Mm-hmm. And then you have
1: the Bulls
0: couldn't beat this team, and then they beat this team. And then
1: they couldn't beat the Pistons.
0: Correct. And then eventually they get – and there is something about learning. And it doesn't happen to everybody. And maybe you can be a second-year player and be an all-time, being that good already as a second-year player and take your team to the NBA Finals. Mm-hmm. And then that's where you learn your lesson as opposed to learning it earlier. Obviously, I'm talking about Wemby. But it's
1: – yeah.
0: And that team, which is built around a 20, a 21, a 22, and a 23-year-old. And they made it to the NBA Finals. And so that's where they got their lumps was at the end because they actually went through the team that just won.
1: It was the most natural thing in the world, really, to see what happened in the Finals. Even though you could say the Spurs played a really good NBA all five games, they had double-digit leads, but obviously that doesn't matter. You lose four out of five. Their coaching stunk. I agree. That's a young coach who took over from Greg Popovich, who had health issues.
0: I think
1: with the organization.
0: We had this conversation earlier in this show, right?
1: Yeah.
0: Sometimes the next guy ain't the previous guy.
1: Yeah, sometimes.
0: Because the previous guy is a savant or is a whatever. And the
1: sometimes
0: next guy
1: the new
0: ate,
1: boss is not the old boss. Yeah. I'm sorry, The Who. I love The Who,
0: sometimes
1: they're wrong about
0: this. Not the same. Correct. That is
1: very
0: true.
1: But no, this is just kind of the natural progression of things, and I know I don't like as a fan to lose, right? But I have perspective, like this team. I wasn't expecting them to be in the NBA Finals come this year.
0: It's easier to have it in mid-June than in mid-May.
1: Yes, because I was yelling at my TV, but then once the game was over, I just think to myself, like, what was I thinking in November? I was thinking, wow, it'd be really nice if they were a top four seed. And then they got out to the start that they did. They tied a franchise record for games in a row won. Danis Jenkins emerges. You finally have a backup point guard. So that's another, development that, hey, look at that. You might be able to develop some of your G League guys, some of those second-round players that you draft or undrafted even, might be able to if you're developing a system where you can actually replace guys once guys get expensive.
0: No, but we're an impatient bunch of sports fans, and that's generally how it is. And that's fine. I get it, right? Like, not everybody
1: Look,
0: can...
1: Like, if you're a Lions fan, I get the impatience a little bit more because you've never seen them win.
0: But the other
1: I
0: side,
1: have seen the Pistons win.
0: The other side of
1: once.
0: It, though, is... And I know college and pro, they are different, but you can look at college basketball this year and college football this year and see two second-year coaches that win championships and go... Why can't we do it right now? What's the building thing you're talking about? It's just, but obviously.
1: It's a little different.
0: I'm really joking. It's totally different.
2: College football doesn't have a salary cap.
0: Right. There's no salary cap.
1: They're about to, maybe.
0: And everybody is a free agent every year if you want it to be, so you can bring in a whole bunch of different guys.
1: You can overturn your roster completely.
0: But the continuity part, Cignetti brought in a bunch of guys from James Madison with him. He had some guys that stuck around, and there actually was a lot of continuity from year to one, year two. You did have a new quarterback, but you had that continuity. Dusty brought in a lot of different pieces, but it was around Roddy Gale, and it was around Will Cheddar, and you had around LJ Case.
1: Old players as well. Older player. That's
0: certain guys
1: Indiana?
0: Keep that. Yeah.
1: Think about that Indiana team. You saw nobody as a freshman start on that team. You were juniors, seniors, tier seniors. Michigan's team full of guys have college experience. Yaxel, Merez, right. Adai didn't play as much at UCLA.
0: And they came together because their coach is a savant.
1: Elliot Cadeau as well.
0: But the continuity player part. So that's why when you go from this year, as we go to break, and we somehow ended up talking Michigan basketball in this conversation.
1: I think the viewers could talk
0: Michigan basketball anytime. But the continuity part, it's not about the entirety of your roster. Yeah. But if you have an Elliot Cadeau and a Trey McKinney and an LJ Case and a core
1: group of guys.
0: Your core is there. Then everything else just fills in around it, and then it bonds. And that's what the Pistons have to do. You got to keep the main part of it, but you are going to have to cut and trim and add.
1: How do you work around those spacing issues that you are having right now?
0: They need.
1: And I think Jalen Duren also, that wasn't just because teams were taking away the pick and roll. I think that was a bit of a mental issue as well. But I don't think it's because he's mentally weak person.
0: No,
1: I think he's 22 years old.
0: You got to learn.
1: You know, the Knicks series last year, he played so much better in the Knicks series last year than he did in this year's playoffs. So I got to think, which one is more real? The one the year before where he played against the Knicks really well, or where he struggled this year? I think, in general, I believe in that Knicks series a little more than I believe in the struggles of this year.
0: But it cost him some money. In the grand scheme of things, it just cost him a couple of bucks.
1: Perhaps. Maybe. But you know what? He's a very valuable commodity around the league.
0: No question about it.
1: The Pistons aren't interested. Trust me. The Nets, they got nothing going on. Tell you what.
0: Yeah. Speaking of teams that I would never go play for.
1: They need to move. They need to move. The Knicks won the championship. They need to move.
0: It's not just about that. It's Sam and I talk about this all the time.
1: The Knicks really won the championship. I can't believe I'm saying that.
0: But do you know why? Did you hear the storyline about why it actually happened?
1: No.
0: Because what has their owner been doing for the last like 8 years or 6 years?
1: Oh, he's been hanging out in Vegas, right?
0: He has been building the Sphere, which is an amazing place. It's an unbelievable spot. But he has been so distracted from meddling with the Knicks that he left the Knicks to do their own thing.
1: He let Leon Rose do his thing.
0: And they built the team and they won.
1: And you know what?
0: When he meddles, they stink. And then again, continuity matters.
1: And you know what? You can get Jalen Brunson to take $100 million less because his dad is the coach, or one of the coaches. His godfather is like the GM.
0: But they still
1: his godfather's
0: said,
1: son
0: still
1: is his
0: said
1: agent.
0: They were paying too much money for him when people said they overpaid for him.
1: You know what?
0: But they were right. They didn't overpay for him. They got it right because he's a flat-out winner.
1: Jalen Brunson, one of the great stories in NBA history, recent NBA history, for sure.
0: That's one of Sam's favorite guys that he ever covered. He's got some of the best stories. More of the Michigan Insider on the other side of the break. We are live at Travis Point Country Club, site of Golf on Main. It's our third year here at Golf on Main, and it is a beautiful morning. The sun is rising behind us. The golf course is being set up. The food area is right in front of us. So as that starts to get filled, players are going to be milling around. We'll get some guys on the air starting probably in the next half an hour to an hour from now. Rocky's going to join us in a little bit, talk about the golf course, and of course have his annual fun golf conversation with Sam Webb as well. So we still have a lot more to get to as we are here, of course, in support of the Charles Woodson Clinical Research Fund. And now that our guy Gene is here, maybe we can get some sort of update on maybe some numbers from the week. We'll see if we have some of those. But we do know that we are raising a lot of money, millions. 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

0: recently in some rain, but on Sunday I was miserable. So was my golf game on Sunday, so it was fine that it rained and we had to leave. But it is, we have definitely Chamber of Commerce weather. It is slight chill in the air this morning that is not going to be there later in the day. Although there is actually a couple of clouds behind us, but it is a beautiful blue sky. The sun is shining behind us.
1: Right on us.
0: And it is very comfortable. If it's too, well, the sun's going to, no, then the sun's going to move that way. As all the radio listeners have no idea where I'm pointing.
1: Yeah.
0: But the sun's going to move in the direction where it should elevate above us a little bit in a little while. But yeah, regardless, no, it's very comfortable. It is a beautiful morning. We are really excited to be here for Golf on Main, our third year in a row here now for Golf on Main at Travis Point. You know that this is my happy place. So you know that I spend a lot of time here anyway, although technically not this side of the gate. I don't spend as much time on the pool side as I do on the other side of the gate.
1: How many times are you at Travis Point a week, would you say?
0: This time of year?
1: This time of year.
0: Well, because Sherry and Grace love the pool and I'll meet them here, sometimes I come here between 3 and, well, this week will be a little less than next week.
1: On the course.
0: On the course? In a good week, I'll be on the course 4 or 5 times in a week. But a lot of times it may only be 2, but in a good week, 4 or 5. I did have a run.
1: You know every nook and cranny of this course.
0: That is what I'm bringing today because my knee hurts. So I don't know. Some of my swings may be interesting, but I bring course knowledge for sure. You know what joining the golf course taught me here is it taught me to play smarter golf. Because they always say don't think. Because when you're swinging a club, you start thinking. Bobby knows you start thinking. It's the worst thing you can do is to think when you're swinging a golf club. But what you realize actually is you're supposed to think after you hit your shot until you're going to hit your next shot. You should be thinking. And this course has taught me to really think about next shots. And so I actually have taken that to other places when I play. But I really do think about it here. And I do know I don't have to look at a map here. Mm-hmm. Other courses, when we played Radrick at the U of M outing a few weeks ago, that one I had to look at a map to see where the shots are supposed to be played because I don't know the course like the back of my hand here. Yes. Although next year there might be some changes because we have some renovations coming. Rocky can explain some of that to you when he comes on in a little bit here on the show. But it is, it's my happy place. And even when I play really poorly, which I have not played all that well in the last week, it's still my happy place because, I mean, look around. Like, it's sunny and beautiful and it's calm and quiet and relaxing. The only time it's not super calm and quiet is when the fair is at the fairgrounds and they're doing, like, their truck rallies.
1: Yeah,
0: well, and you can hear that all the way over here.
1: You know, it's funny how timing works out because Event on Main and Golf on Main coincides with Michigan's biggest visit weekend of the year. And so, hey, guess what? Hey, Junior, you can take your official visit this weekend, right? This is like
0: it's really
1: up
0: cool.
1: For.
0: It's really cool. We, you know, obviously we were talking, you know, let's go back to Wednesday night, Sam. And we're at the VIP and they all, you know, they Kristen, I think it was that made the introduction, but they, you know, she and Maya make the introduction and they're like for a man that knows needs no introduction, we're going to make one anyway, and they call his accolades or whatever, and he comes out and he's giving his why and he's talking about all that and he goes, but then he says transition. So, like, but it's a little bit different. I don't know exactly how he said it. And then he's got this look on his face, a blank eating grin on his face. And he goes, my son's coming here. You know, like, and just the simple sentence, right? And he didn't say it with a lot of voice. Like, it wasn't super loud. It was, but the look on his face, you're like, yeah, okay. You could tell, like, what that means to him. And yeah, we've been talking about this for weeks and weeks and weeks where Victor's weekend was coming up, starts. And so Charles and I was actually kind of asking him what the schedule was for him because he's been here all week and he, the tasting on Tuesday and the VIP on Wednesday and the radio yesterday and the event last night and golf today. And it does kind of wrap up with this is the ending of the Woodson week. I'm sure some guys are going to stick around a little bit through tonight, maybe to travel out tomorrow. But there are things going on tonight with the football program, and then he's going to sync up with everybody tomorrow. There's a whole bunch of stuff going on tomorrow. And he is really living in two worlds this weekend. He gets to be Charles Woodson, the philanthropist, doing his normal, I do this every year. I come to Michigan and do this for this week every year. And then he gets to transition to being the dad.
1: Yeah, it was an interesting sort of look, I think, at what this week is like, because yesterday, you know, normally when Charles is on, we're talking about a lot of Charles's experiences. And when the majority of yesterday's interview, football wise, is about Junior. I mean, it wasn't about, and that's an interesting thing to be a Hall of Famer, an all time great. Whenever you sit down, if you want to talk football, you're the center of that conversation.

0: that's just, and I bet you he's like, hell yeah, man. I'm talking about my son. I'm talking about my son in like every interview now. And that has to be super cool. And it has to be, it's going to be super cool for him to look out on the field and see Woodson on a jersey again.
1: Yeah. And right? You know, Sam, as we've talked many times, and this is a great week to have these conversations because talking about Mott is a part of this conversation. Gracie's 13. She's playing, you know, travel. So she's not in where Charles Woodson Jr. is. It's different. But at the same time, once you have that parental perspective, you've had it for a long time now. Yeah, you don't want to talk about yourself. You want, like, the amount of things that I do now where I am not Ira from the radio station, I'm Gracie's dad. Even when I could be Ira from the radio station in those contexts, but I'm actually Gracie's dad. I love it. It's so much better to be Gracie's dad. You don't think every Friday when we have John Bacon on that he would rather be John Bacon or Teddy's daddy? Like, so here's Charles Woodson, and he gets to be Junior's dad in all these contexts. And sure, people are going to look at him a little bit differently than maybe some of the other dads of some of the football players because he is Charles Woodson. But think about the conversations you've had with KBA and talking about her daughter playing lacrosse. Mm-hmm. And she's just, yeah, us lacrosse moms, we do this, this, this. She's just a lacrosse mom. They might look at her a little bit differently because she's the women's basketball coach, and they may come to conversations. But in those contexts, she is a lacrosse mom. Mm-hmm. And it's so fun to hear her have those conversations. She's now having, obviously, about CC2. It's so fun to see her have those conversations. And yeah, this is what Charles is doing. And then we had briefly, because Marcus stopped by yesterday, yeah, Marcus is having these conversations about Marquise. And it is definitely, there's no question that if you ask Charles, would you like to talk about your football career? Would you like to talk about your fund or your son? And the order is going to be my son, my fund, my career, yep, in that order. And the third one is going to be way down at the bottom of the list.
0: Mm-hmm. Yeah, it was really cool to see the joy. I mean, just the unbelievable joy he had and pride he has. Like, he wanted it to be not his decision, and he let his son arrive at the choice himself, which is, I mean, he's to the moon. So is Marcus, even though Keith Mode hasn't committed yet. It's like, Marcus, what are we doing, bro? Like, what's the whole? He say, I got to let it be his decision. But come on, man, a Woodson and a Ray in the backfield again. That is something that I think both families have talked about, and it'll be, it's only a matter of time, I think, before it comes to fruition. Something else that might come to fruition, we'll be able to talk about this sporadically throughout the day, but Ira, we've had this advertising discussion at the Big House.
1: I know, I was waiting for you before I brought this up. I waited as long as possible.
0: And we've had it for years. We've even had it with Ward, who has been very reluctant to engage in any sort of definitive conversations, right? Everything has been prospective. Everything has been trial balloon, right? But talking about the realities of economics in modern college athletics, especially college football and college basketball, it always seemed to me inevitable that advertising would be coming to Michigan Stadium. If you're going to keep up with the Joneses, NIL-wise, and not totally exhaust your revenue stream, your donor stream, you got to supplement that income or that revenue some kind of way. How are you going to do that? Advertising is just one of them, but it is one of them.
1: Right, so the letter that he sent, there are three of them that he highlighted on there. And Sam, I'm going to read the three and provide a quick counter to each, just very briefly. Jersey patches. There are multiple logos already advertising on the jerseys.
0: On the jersey,
1: Big
0: right.
1: Ten Network, a Big Ten logo, the Jumpman logo. There's already advertising on the jerseys. Okay, who cares? As long as it's not some, you know, cheap whatever brand, and they're not going to do that anyway, right? You have some high-end brand. It's fine. Okay, the second one, on-field and on-court logos. Again, they already have those. There is a Big Ten logo on the 30 or whatever is yard lines and on the basketball court. Sell those. Instead of giving them to the Big Ten, sell them to somebody else. Who cares? Does it really matter? And then the third one is in-game sponsorships and digital scoreboard advertising. So let's be very clear here, people, before everybody gets too bent out of shape about this. This is not permanent advertising in the stadium. It's literally in-game sponsorships. So someone's going to do the catching the football thing. They now say they win a gift card. they, when you're at Chrysler, they say they can win a Meijer gift card or a Lewis Jewelers gift card. At the Big House, there's no mention of it. Forget even on the board. There's not even a mention of it. Is it that offensive to say this contestant can win a Lewis Jewelers gift card and there's a Lewis logo on during the contest? Is that really that offensive?
0: Yeah.
1: That's what this is. This is not permanent advertising. It's things that, one, are removable, and two, the other stuff, the jersey patches and the field, we already have it. It's just a big, it's a big logo. It's a Big Ten logo.
0: So I think
1: or Jordan.
0: Your jersey is a very, very apt sort of starting point in the discussion, because you're absolutely right. People don't even recognize the Jumpman logo on there anymore, or the Big Ten logo for that matter. They don't even see it. It's like, you know, it's camouflaged now.
1: Like it's not a logo. Like it's not an advertisement.
0: It's not even an advertisement,
1: right? Like what?
0: And so I think you got to be careful in letting your worst fears take over, and like Michigan's jersey is now going to be like a NASCAR uniform. It's not. You're going to see, you know, patches everywhere. That's never going to happen. But do you need to maybe see a Meijer on one of the chest plates?
1: Are you going to be offended if there's an Alro Steel on a jersey? I'm sorry, I'm not.
0: Won't move a meter for me.
1: No, and I've seen, the thing is that immediately when this was posted and people started talking about it, all the reaction is the negative about the AD and calling him names and the, we'll get this out of here. So this is what I'm going to pose a question. I want people to think about this. We have the recruiting roundup coming up. We can get back into this at the 8 o'clock hour. This is the question I want people to think about. Sam, have you seen what the road game ticket prices are this year for Michigan fans to go to games?
0: I have not seen the ticket
1: so,
0: prices.
1: So, Oregon is the one I'm going to mention. Oregon road game for Michigan is a face value ticket for a Michigan fan is $350 or $360 for the ticket. Ohio State's like two and change. Michigan for a home game for the big game is two and change. Why is Oregon $350-something dollars per ticket? Because they have a stadium half the size of Michigan Stadium and Ohio Stadium, and they have to keep up with the Joneses, so they have to figure out how to do it. So my question to everybody out there is, you basically have two choices for the keeping up. We are the Joneses, and we want to stay ahead of everybody else. So you have two choices. You either don't make this a big deal because a jersey patch we already have, an on-field logo we already have, and some digital advertising is not a big deal. And mentioning a sponsor name while someone's doing a contest is not a big deal. Or we can have $350 home game ticket prices. Those are your choices. So would you rather just be, okay, there's an advertisement during a contest in the stadium, or do you want to spend $300 for every ticket for a football game? Do you want it to be $250 to go see Michigan play Maryland? Or do you want it? So think about that.
0: Yeah, and I don't want to. I also don't want to let people think that ticket price increases aren't a part of this.
1: No, they're gonna, but they're not gonna double right now.
0: Right.
1: But they could double them right now in order to stay ahead to be the Joneses and stay ahead. You could add $100 per ticket across the board right now. That is what you are replacing by putting a logo on a field or having an in-game temporary digital advertisement or literally a mention.
0: Did people even notice when they put the advertising in the Nets?
1: Nobody cares. People said, oh, look, that's different, and nobody cares. the Allstate or whoever logo,
0: yeah,
1: who cares? And guess what? Every time you put it up, it's literally money in the pocket for the school. Michigan was sacrificing those dollars because they wouldn't allow the Nets to go up. That is literally free money. Every time you kick balls kicked in your stadium, it's free money for your school. And Michigan said no, and now they're not saying no. Was it offensive? It's a logo that's up during a field goal or an extra point, and then it comes down.
0: Yeah, and I think they might be contractually obligated with the Big Ten to have logo placement for the league, but there's a lot of real estate.
1: There's one of each. There's the opposite spot.
0: Yeah. There's a lot of
1: and
0: real
1: it's
0: estate.
1: Let's get millions of dollars are worth. Michigan State just signed, was it a $40 million 10-year deal for all their sports for jersey patches? Michigan's going to make more than that just on jersey patches for like one team,
0: mm-hmm,
1: for a long-term contract.
0: Yeah, man.
1: Think about the dollars.
0: Yeah, man. So, listen, we've been having this conversation for years, knowing this was coming. It's here. We got to get to a break. Be back on the other side. Talk a little recruiting here on the Michigan Insider, live from Travis Point Country Club, site of Golf on Main, here on the Big 1050 WTKA, online, thebig1050.com.
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0: 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Michigan is looking to get more recruits on board. Get them on board in this 2027 recruiting class. A number of commitments on campus this weekend for the biggest recruiting weekend of the summer. It is Victor's weekend, and so you might expect guys like Charles Woodson Jr. I mean, it happens to coincide with this. He's going to be one of the official visitors this weekend, one of the anchor member of the class, Ricardo Kitchen, slated to be in town. You're going to have Braden Watson, linebacker commit, Luis Esposito, going to be in town, he lives in town. Jace Brewer, you got on Darius Johnson, Quentin Burrell. I mean, it is a loaded visit weekend. Xavier Muhammad for the Maize and Blue. So it's going to be an absolute banger of a weekend. But I want to focus on a couple of the uncommitted guys because first of all, guys that I looked at their film, and it's like going to be a big-time land if the Wolverines are able to get them, even more so than maybe their recruiting rankings are indicating. The most obvious example of that is a young man. I think we talked about him on the recruiting roundup. It may have been on the last Recruiting Insider, but Marcus Jones. Marcus Jones, to me, he's criminally underrated. He's one of the best defensive backs in the country, in my opinion. 24/7 has him ranked as the number 37 safety in the country. He's not the number 37 safety in the country. The composite ranking does have him higher. He's a 4-star according to the composite. Number 262 nationally and the number 22 safety. And I think he's better than that. Guy stands 6'3", 190 pounds. You talk about range, ball skills, can come down and play in the box. I think he is a super versatile, going to be an high probability of being an impact player at the safety position. I think the dude is terrific. He is on campus this weekend. He's out of Haverford, Pennsylvania. Now, you're talking about an offer list that who are the other top? Tennessee is up there. Ole Miss is up there. But I think Michigan is in great shape with Marcus Jones. You know, you like safety's name, Marcus, right? Ain't that right? M-Ray 29. But I think he is a big-time target with where Michigan is in really good shape with. A guy who I felt like heading into maybe June, Michigan was coming on with, but the local team kind of pouring some water on them a little bit. Not to the point where the flame has been put out, but it's a battle. Monsana Torber, I think that this young man, I think his ranking is more in line with how good he is. You're talking about a kid who is ranked number 102 overall in both the 24/7 sports ranking and the composite ranking. Both of them have him ranked at positionally as a corner. In our internal rankings, he's the number 12 corner. The composite rankings has him, they have him as the number 13 corner in the country. But a guy out of Cincinnati, Ohio, Princeton High School, 5'11", 175 pounds, the Wolverines have done a great job of really moving the meter with this, you know, former Indiana Hoosier commit, or former Indiana Hoosier guy, you know, trending that way. And Ohio State, though. Ohio State is the team that has been pouring the water on Michigan here. It took a recent official visit. They're pulling out all the stops. They were trying to get him to not visit this weekend. At last check, he was still on tap to be on campus this weekend. So seems like that effort was thwarted. This is a big time target. And when you talk about speed, a legit 10-600 meter guy, you know, it puts me a lot in the mind of Smith Snowden, from his stature to his speed to his versatility. I think he's a guy that who could be a slot, especially with how Michigan plays its nickel under Jay Hill. He could slot in there more readily than maybe he could in the old system. So another guy who you look at in this visit weekend of the uncommitted guys, he's another one. And then our Bryce Maritz reported earlier this week. It was visit news that it's like this is one of those surprises where you're happy that he's on campus at this time where the treatment is going to be on 10. But coming from the state of Mississippi, where Michigan all of a sudden has a presence, but Frederick Ford, four-star linebacker out of Greenwood, Mississippi, the number 13 linebacker in the country, slated to be on campus for his official visit this weekend. So wanted to give a shout-out to a lot of the committed guys, but the uncommitted guys that, you know, you're focused on who can you flip, who can you swing, and maybe get put over the top with Marcus Jones, Monsana Torber, Suki, nicknamed Suki, and then Frederick Ford. You know, if the Wolverines can make hay with those guys, if they can make that happen, that will be, you talk about being able to close the summer with a bang. Those are the guys that you look at and you say, hey, it was, they finished with a bang if they were able to get two of those three, let alone three of those three. So we'll see if they can make it happen. I don't think it'll be something that's answered this weekend, but we certainly can understand the trend if it goes that way. So, you know, Monsana Torbert, that was the battle before the weekend. You know, can Ohio State keep him from making that trip north? Michigan typically has done pretty well in Cincinnati. I like that ground a lot better. The question I wonder, and this is an interesting one, coming off a national championship, would Indiana be able to kind of flex its muscle on the recruiting trail a little bit more? And this is maybe the first sign that, man, it, you know, the big boys are still able to, you know, exert their big boy status on them a bit, and get them out of that commitment and kind of looking their way. Not to say that Indiana isn't still in it again, you know. He was committed there, but Wolverines and the Buckeyes lurking in a big way. We got to get to a break. We'll get back to the Golf on Main festivities on the other side here, live from Travis Point Country Club on the Big 1050 WTK online, thebig1050.com.
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17: 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Brendan Sorsby, talented quarterback, massive red flags. This is a guy who bet on his own team, $90,000 in wagers over 4 years. I don't care what round you're drafting him in. The gambling addiction alone is a hard pass. I'm John Lund.
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0: And we are back at Travis Point Country Club. 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We are here for Golf on Main, and the sun is shining. The golf course is in great shape. Everybody is working hard to get set up. And, of course, the main guy to make the golf stuff happen here at Travis Point Country Club is my guy, Rocky Mullendore. Rocky, you're looking good, man, after partying last night, so you're good.
1: You know what? After all these years, I've managed to figure out a recipe that gets me back here. You know? Not quite sure how.
0: I get to see Rocky almost every day of the week.
1: Yep.
0: And I even saw him on Wednesday as a bonus because he happened to be eating at Chop House when we were leaving the VIP event. And, of course, we are all here to be at your place. Rocky's shop is right there, and have been doing a lot of work behind the scenes to get everything ready. I stopped by here yesterday just to plug in our cable to get ready for the broadcast. You guys had so much stuff out in the pro shop. I was talking to Andrew, and he's got, like, cards everywhere. And
2: I think my wife must have called Ira and told him, make sure you don't put the show next to Rocky's shop, because she knows I would have...
0: We are next to Rocky's shop.
2: Yeah, but I mean where I can see all of the gear, because you know, like I don't play golf, but
1: we should have already got picked out for you.
0: We should have had you. We could have had you do like your Memorial Day setup, and you could have had all the stuff set up right there. All the food's there, but still, you could have had so Sam would have to stare at the
2: people. Think I can play golf because I look like I looked the part when I.
0: So here's the secret about, and he definitely dresses the part. When he's here, this is the thing, the secret about Rocky's shop. I'm going to toot Rocky's horn for a second. If there's like, you know, Nike, obviously everybody loves Nike or whatever, but if there's a hot brand that you are just hearing about, it's already at Rocky's shop. Like Brandon Bills makes great hats. They're really getting popular now. They're already at Rocky's shop. Like if you see a brand that you like, oh, I just saw this in a store somewhere. That's pretty cool. I hadn't seen that before. He probably already has it here with the Travis Point logo on it.
1: Appreciate you, Ira. I try to. You know, I like polyester, you know, so every year I get to check out new gear. My poor wife, she says, if you bring something in, something's got to go out. And I don't quite abide by that.
2: Oh, that's what you're supposed to do?
1: I'm supposed to, but Sam, it ain't like that.
2: All right. I hear you, man.
1: I mean, I got a couple closets that are just packed to the gills. It's silly. It's one of the cool things about being a golf pro. Like you said, Sam, you already got the part. You already
2: does your wife part. Has? Does she have a couple closets too, or you have more?
1: Our fourth bedroom turned into her closet.
2: Okay.
1: So yeah, she's fine.
2: I thought maybe you outdid her.
1: My wife said
2: I outdid her with shoes.
0: Well, so, you do have like shoe lockers, don't you, for your shoes?
2: I do have shoe lockers.
0: I mean, I'm sure your golf shoe collection is pretty impressive.
1: Yeah, and I'm a sneakerhead too. I mean, when Michigan went from back to Nike and Jordan specifically, it was like open season in my house. I was like, oh my gosh, I need to have a whole new line.
0: Another reason
1: my
0: you
1: budget.
0: Guys get along so well.
1: You know, okay. It's like you got to have good gear, and obviously Nike and Jordan do a nice job for Michigan.
2: And
1: you,
2: so my golf shoes, which have gotten use. At like two courses.
0: Wait on. Rocky, ask him what does use entail?
1: Yeah, use means walking from this table to the cart, probably.
0: They're real spikes. They're not fixed spikes.
2: They're Jordan 12s.
0: They're Jordan 12s. Yeah. They're the white with the royal blue. They're fabulous. Mm-hmm. They're really nice. But, I mean, they're got to be hard for you to walk on them because you don't play golf and you're walking in spikes on like get like the Jordan ones that are like the fixed spikes so they like, feel like you're just wearing turf shoes.
2: If I knew we were going to be on the course, I would have worn them today.
0: But you knew you're going to be on.
2: I knew I was going to be on this.
0: Here.
2: So I have a need for golf shoes that I could actually wear
0: turf
2: or
0: shoes,
2: like turf shoes. So that's a need. It's not a want, right?
0: He's got you,
2: Rocky. Can you say over the air that I need those?
1: Sam needs these shoes.
2: See,
1: I can tell. I'm looking at his feet right now. Desperate need.
0: And you know the best part of Nike's turf the golf shoes the fixed bikes or is that they're also waterproof.
2: They're waterproof. Functional.
0: Yeah, they're functional. They're waterproof.
1: I mean, this is everyday.
0: They're very functional. They're waterproof. Yeah.
2: So
0: yeah.
2: I don't have this in my closet right
1: there
2: now.
1: You go.
2: I don't need to take anything out. I need to add these to my
0: there you
2: closet.
0: Go.
2: Should be an issue.
0: Rocky's on it.
1: Yep. Got
0: Rocky
1: you,
0: agrees. Rocky agrees.
2: Thank you. And a golf pro actually said that, by the way, for anyone listening.
1: For the record. I'm a PGA professional, and I sponsor that.
2: There you go.
1: Sam needs shoes.
2: Thank you.
1: He needs golf shoes.
0: There you go. So, Rocky, thank you for having us out for the third year in a row for Golf on Main. It's a little subtly different this year. Obviously, the terrace isn't there, so we're doing some renovation. I was telling everybody how indoors with the clubhouse is phenomenal. Awesome. Yeah. It's absolutely amazing. And obviously, next year when we come back, everything else on that side is going to be done. But pretty soon, we're going to have a slowdown in golf because we're going to have some reshaping here. Tell everybody what it's going to look like a little bit differently here coming up over the next many months.
1: Yeah, Ira, it's an exciting time here. This is my 20th year at Travis Point, so I feel like in part it's a celebration for me. You know, I'm selfish. I'm using all the members'
0: That's
1: money.
0: So cool.
1: Ira, thank you for contributing. I'm using all the members' money to celebrate myself.
0: As long as you, all I care, I told you, I want a party on 15, BYOA, bring your own axe.
1: Yep.
0: I want to have a party on 15 when they cut the tree down.
1: You know, the clubhouse, as you said, Ira, is already taking on a whole new scene in there. It's really all the things that members of Travis Point for years have been hoping we would have, and it's been a real positive here. And certainly we're displaced today because of our balcony patio is being rebuilt. No construction project goes exactly as planned, naturally. So we're working through the kinks on that. But when that wraps up here later this summer, it'll be a spectacular place for our members to enjoy, you know, outside dining and spectacular views.
2: So if you could, I mean, this is very hard to do, you know, audibly, but if you could compare what it's going to look like to what it did look like, is the footprint going to be any bigger at all? Any more patio space?
1: Yeah, great question. And it is. So any of our friends and members and guests that have been, you know, enjoying the outside dining area at Travis over the years, it's going to be, you know, about 75% bigger. So we're going to be adding on it.
0: That's great.
1: And it's going to wrap around the ballroom side of the clubhouse. So it's going to wrap around, and we have like a three-season element to it, so our members and guests can enjoy outside dining and activities a little bit deeper into the season.
2: Man, you had to invite me over.
0: You know what's funny? You know what's funny is all these plans and the golf course. I'm going to ask you about the course plans too. They're coming up. Yep. All these plans that are happening. Almost, I've wanted to, like, I don't want people to tell me for the most part. I've asked very few questions. I've heard conversations, so Sam asked you a question, or we asked, we'll get a little here. But I've walked into conversations of people talking about some of the changes. I've had people ask me, like, what do you think about some of the changes? I'm like, I don't know most of them. All I care is that the tree on 15 comes down and the clubhouse stuff is done, except for the patio part, and the terrace is going to be amazing, because it was nice, but it was a little bit limiting in size.
1: Yep.
0: And we do like a fireworks thing every year, except for this year because of the construction and stuff, and there'll be more viewing from there. The outdoor dining and the three season element, actually I didn't know about that part. That's gonna be awesome.
1: You know, Ira, what's
0: Michigan, we need as much extension of being close outside,
1: please,
0: as possible.
1: I mean, four seasons isn't a thing around here. We all know that. You've been in Michigan for a little bit, that four season ain't happening.
0: And two of those seasons are a little shorter. Well, maybe those other three seasons are all a little shorter.
1: Well, my wife, we have a little thing on our mantle. It says my favorite season's football season. So, you know, there's a fifth season around here. I know we're all amped
0: up
1: for.
0: Sure there is.
1: You know, and it all coincides really.
0: 78 days, Rocky.
1: 78. I know. I was listening to you on the way in this morning. I was like, dang, we're already at 78 days. Holy smokes. I'm fired up. You know, we already have some of the football staff has been kicking the tires around here, moving into the neighborhood and starting to, you know, introduce themselves to Travis Point. So we're excited on that end to have a staff that hopefully we can have around for a little while they enjoy massive success. And, you know, you guys know my fandom for Michigan. You know, when those guys start rolling around here, my eyes get real big and my heart starts beating pretty fast.
2: So Ira seems that you were talking, and we've had these discussions a lot. This tree on 15. What is it about this tree? Same. I mean, it's like the bane of your
0: existence. If I was golf czar, I have three rules that I would implement. One, you would lift clean in place all year round, so you would never have a mud on your ball from the fairway, because you should not be in the fairway and have a mud on your ball. Two, you should not have to ever hit out of a divot in the fairway, because again, you hit the ball in the fairway, you should be rewarded. And number three, you should never be behind. I'm not talking dog legs where you have like a, you know, the holes moving around something, but there should never be like the entirety of a tree overhanging half of a fairway. And on number 15, if you're on any side, the right side of the fairway, especially if you hit a draw like I do, you are under a tree. And I have to hit like a low punch shot when I should just be able to hit a beautiful iron, but I am blocked by this tree. But the tree has a wrap around it, which means it is coming down.
1: It's coming down. That was. That That was a unanimous decision.
0: I've been behind it five times in the last week and a half.
2: That could sound like this tree. So, he hates this tree.
1: So, Sam, what you have to understand is my last round I played was with Ira about 3 weeks ago, it turns out. And Ira and I have a little bit different ball flight.
0: I'm below the rim. He's above the rim.
1: I don't see that tree as a problem because I'll get over it.
0: But a lot of the membership does.
1: A lot of the membership does, no doubt, no doubt. For all of our friends listening, if you need help hitting the ball higher, come see Rocky Mulder.
2: The peons,
0: some of that is genes. I don't have the genes to hit it that high.
2: Peons have a problem, pros don't. That's what I just learned right there.
0: Our buddy Chad doesn't. I do. But there are a lot of below the rim golfers is how I describe it.
1: The majority,
0: which is the majority of golfers and. Most of the women that play here, and there's a lot of seniors that play here. Hey, I'm not eligible for the senior championship.
2: But I was going to ask, what was the thought when it was put in? I mean,
0: it grew. I'm guessing it just grew.
2: Or did it just grow?
0: It just grew.
1: Next year's the 50th year of this club. So, part of all these renovations that are going on, the clubhouse obviously has happened. The golf course, which we're kind of starting to talk to about right now, is going to happen this fall. This property has been here for a while. This golf course has been here, and you give trees 50 years to grow. I mean, they're bound to get in the way of the Mr. Weintraubs of the world.
0: They don't get,
1: sure,
0: by the way, Sam, it doesn't get in my way that much in April, but when the leaves grow in, it's a problem in July.
2: Let me tell you how much Ira hates this tree. Let's make this a membership deal where everyone could come in with an axe.
0: BYOA, bring your own axe.
2: And just take a swing.
0: And let me tell you, I've had a lot of people co-sign, Rocky. I've had a lot of people co-sign.
1: Hey, you know what? If we can sell drinks, we'll do it. So let's have that night of the axe.
0: We have carts, right? We have traveling bar. We have bar carts.
3: So you traveling carts. Drinks. I'm there.
0: There you go. I want to swing the axe for my brother.
2: Right,
0: we have speakers and golf carts. We can bring some speakers out and blast some music. We could definitely pull it off. And heck, 15 has power. There's a bathroom right by. We have power there. We can legit have a party.
2: I have put a lot of thought into this.
1: This is not the first time he's introduced himself.
0: No doubt about it. No, this has definitely been thought about. If we could do like the Bill Murray and put stuff dynamite around it and blow it, I would do that. But that I don't want to ruin the golf course.
1: Yeah, I think that might be a little extreme.
0: I had a putt that could have used that explosion a couple of weeks ago. Okay.
2: I'm understanding because he's talking about it like that.
0: But the golf course, to his point, he's not alone. Golf courses do age like people do, and there's certain things that just need to. So sand traps are going to be tightened up. Yeah, and we have great sand as it is, but the sand traps are going to be tightened up a little bit. And what other stuff is going on?
1: Yeah, so it's while the footprint, like as a shoe guy, Sam, I've been, the way I describe it is, it's the same shoe, but we're just changing the laces.
0: Okay,
1: you know what I'm saying? Okay. It's gonna look and feel very much like it has in the past for all the people who love this golf course and basically everyone that plays it loves it because it's such a great test. But all of the green surrounds are going to be different because we have 86 bunkers here at Travis Point, and we're going to narrow it down to about 65. So when it's all said and done, we're going to have eliminated a good number of bunkers. We're going to add some in places that they are not currently. So it'll look a little different, but the ultimate lay of the land will be the same. And I mean, I think it's going to be a great change for Mr. Weintraub and our members here, because they're going to have more accessibility to the greens, more centralized run-up areas. Ira's ball spends a little bit more time on the ground than mine
0: that's
1: does.
0: What I'm talking about, run-up areas.
1: It's going to look a little different as you go from tee to green, certainly because of the change in the placement and the shape and the orientation of the bunkers, but it'll be the same great golf course that we've always experienced. And Ira just said something about the trees, just like us, they're always growing, and it's a living thing out there, and the bunkers had to be redone because Father Time's undefeated and it's taken its toll on it.
0: Like you can see, like it's just science, and the crew does a great job. His guys and Danny and the crew that they maintain the course do a phenomenal job. Just some things, roots from trees that impact cart paths and grassy areas, or trees that are in areas that don't allow for grass to grow because they block the sun, and some things that we can actually fix by doing some of these renovations and taking out some trees to make some of our shots easier.
1: Yeah, it's not about making your shots easier, Ira.
0: Cleaner.
1: It's about providing better turf for our players.
0: Sure it is.
1: And when we're done, removing the 150 80 trees or so when it's all said and done. The tree removal won't be so much of like, wow, where'd all the trees go at Travis? It's just going to remove the lesser trees around the more substantial, you know, strongest trees we have.
0: Yeah, so this isn't Oakmont that went out to one tree.
1: No, we're not.
0: Like
1: no,
0: a thousand.
1: No,
0: yeah.
1: No, we're not. We're not there. We're not there. We got a little different budget than them too. But, you know, at the end of the day, it's going to make for more playability for everybody, better turf for everybody. And it's going to look nicer and it's going to feel fresh. And everyone likes
0: this whole
1: everyone
0: one,
1: likes a fresh
0: hole one. Yeah. Are we having a different welcome on hole
1: you
0: one?
1: You know, hole one's going to be probably the most noteworthy piece for folks, because when you tee off on number one here at Travis Point, we have a cluster of bunkers in the middle.
0: It's a big welcome to Travis
1: Point. it's one of those things where when we discussed this initially in the planning stages, we started on hole number one. Okay, we have this big committee and everyone's going to say their part, right? And 30 minutes into it, we're still talking about the bunkers.
0: and
1: Chris Wolzinski, the architect, said, okay, you guys, we have 17 and a half holes to go. We've got to get this moving.
0: Yeah, we've talked about the tee shot on one. That's it.
1: We've got to
0: do the tee shot on one.
2: So I propose that if you don't let him swing the axe and actually help chop down a tree, can you just send him a batch of firewood and it be wood from tree on the 15th hole?
1: Right. I will deliver a bag of mulch to Ira's home that's made up of that tree. So that way he can sprinkle along the front of his home.
0: Some people spread ashes. Yeah, it's the same. It's the ashes of a tree, right?
1: It's the ashes of a tree. It really is, yeah.
0: I've hit that tree and been under that tree so many times, especially this year. I don't know why. It's just be left in the fairway, and it wouldn't really be a problem. The problem is I can't be left in that fairway for some reason.
1: Slight defense of that tree, because I have to while it's still here with us. If it's really only about a quarter of the fairway is impacted.
0: It's the overhang. It's the No, it's half. It's the right half. For draw hitter, for draw hitters, it's
1: half.
0: Half's
1: a little heavy, I
0: For draw hitters, it's half. And in April, it was not a problem because I could go through the branches and there were no leaves. You know, but it overhang. It's pretty thick now.
1: Like I said, I've been here 20 years, so I've played a few rounds around here. I've definitely been impacted by that tree over the course of time. Let the record show, I've absolutely had to go around that tree at some point. But our members, at no point were they ever in opposition of that thing being removed. It was a pretty unanimous decision.
0: Yes, that was the easiest of all. Long conversation about one, short conversation about 15.
1: Yeah, that was a nanosecond for everyone said aye, and we moved on. You know, so that was a short
0: debate.
1: Well,
0: that balances out the long-term conversation about the welcome that is on number one there.
1: No doubt. Number one, you know, it'll just look more inviting because we'll have the cluster of bunkers we have currently on the left-hand side of that, where we have a narrower half of the fairway that goes down the left-hand side. There'll be a bunker up that left-hand side.
4: But it'll be more open in the middle.
1: And then we'll have a bunker way up into the right as well. So you're going to see a bunker left and right, even though there'll be a huge space to hit into still. It'll be a very welcoming opening tee shot at Travis, but you just won't have to hit it over the bunkers. I know, Ira, you and most of our members do indeed have to work around those bunkers. I think my ball's apexing as it gets over those bunkers, but Ira, for you, we'll have a little bit clearer runway to start.
0: I've been in the fairway on that hole a few times lately. My only issue with that, I don't really have a problem with it, because I always say it's a welcome to Travis Point. My only issue is that if you hit a nice clean drive in the middle of the fairway on the first hole, you might end up in crap, and it's very unrewarding. And Rocky, you know, my three rules, right? It's about being rewarded for hitting the ball in the fairway. At the end of the day, you should be rewarded if you hit the ball in the fairway.
2: So let me start
0: That's
2: by
0: it.
2: Saying,
0: sure.
2: Everyone knows how much I love Ira Weintraub. I love the guy. All right, he's my hockey barometer. So when he thinks something is hard, I think it's just hard. So it's fun for me to hear. You know, Sam, it's not that
0: okay,
2: hard.
0: But I'm your average golf barometer. This is it's a game. We have members here that we play with, and like. Chad played, right? And Chad and I, he has a buddy that we played with a couple that actually played against the guy in league on Tuesday night. And Kyle, it's a different game. It's like, yeah, you stand on the driving range and watch a pro hit the ball or hit Rocky hit the ball, and it's just different. Like when the Volvic was here, and I would go to the driving range in the Pro-Am, and there would be two spots on the left for the amateurs and like 20 spots for the pros, and everyone's got driver in their hand, and I hit my driver. I'm like, okay, that wasn't bad. And the next amateur next week goes, that wasn't bad. And then the pros from the women's side just go, whoosh, whoosh, whoosh, whoosh. And they're just – it's a different game. And their game is closer to our game. But like what Rocky does – I don't reckon. I can't play that. First I don't know. With Kyle, I don't recognize that game. It's a different game.
2: In all seriousness,
0: that's why we play with handicaps to even it out.
2: What I hear from the outside looking in is a course and a club that is really attentive to its members. It's
0: very true.
2: That is tremendous.
0: So the food is great.
1: Yep.
0: We never, except when the one time we had an event here with 175 lawyers that all drove separately, we never have parking issues here.
1: Yeah.
0: They clogged our parking lot. It was crazy. I've never seen it like that. Yep. But the food is great. The course is in great shape. The pool is phenomenal. It's an Olympic-sized pool plus a kid area and a diving area. Yep. They have a player in the other side of that. Obviously, we've talked about the renovations here with all the stuff. The food area, the cafe right behind us, the snack shack is like – we joined here – golf was not the reason we joined. Like, the golf was the bonus when my wife was making the decision. Like, we joined for the pool and the camaraderie, the people that are here. It's a really inclusive group of families that are here. And so there's that part of it, too. And the renovations are just the top notch. By the time we get back here a year from now, chef's kiss.
1: I mean, you guys know, obviously, you've been in these chairs for a while. When you have a place that you like to go to work, mm-hmm. It's really pretty awesome. You know, the old adage is you never work a day in your life if you're doing something you love. And I get to do it at a place that's awesome like this. I get to hang out with guys like Ira, you know. I mean, you got to be kidding me. I mean, Ira downplays himself as a celebrity and all this, but Ira's a celebrity. We know this.
2: Absolutely.
1: Right? We know this. So I get to play with a celebrity. All my friends, I mean, I'm a Michigan slappy to the max. And, I mean, 1050, I've listened to 1050 every single morning that I've driven to work for the last 20 years. And all of a sudden, you know, the radio show up at Travis Point. I go, oh, we did. Ira Weintraub's here. It turns out he's just as good in person as he is on the radio. I love it. But, you know,
0: I try to be a nicer guy than I'm a golfer. So at least there's that.
1: Yeah, and that's hard to do. That's hard to do, Ira. That's hard to do for you because you're great at both. But, you know, this place is so special and for so many reasons. You know, we have the amenities here. I mean, we have no peers here. I say this every year when we sit here, and I boast about it because it's worth boasting about. There isn't a club that has everything that we have here. Mm-hmm. And not only do we have all the stuff, but we have great stuff. Mm-hmm. All the stuff's great stuff. It's not like, oh, well, we have a simulator, and it's a, you know, $1,000 little jib in the back with a net. No, we have two indoor TrackMans. In the wintertime, when you can't go outside, we have the best in indoor, you know, tracking systems. We have indoor pools. We have indoor tennis. We have outdoor tennis. We have outdoor pools. We have a championship golf course. We have a phenomenal clubhouse. This place is massive.
0: We'll transition to pickleball for that.
1: We have two gyms.
2: Oh, two gyms.
1: We have two gyms. We have a group workout room just above the golf shop. I assure you, when they're going at it hard in the morning, it feels like the ceiling is going to collapse. But, you know, we've got some active people that do our group workout room and our exercise classes, and we have the great facility that you can see through with the glass. You know, it's right next to the indoor pool, which is all the things. It's all the things here. And, you know, if you're a family in the Saline Ann Arbor area or even further, if you don't mind traveling, if you're looking to do all the things, then this is where you do all the things. You know, it's pretty cool.
0: Sam, you know, we talk about it and we'll joke about it, but in reality, and in the summertime is more than the weekends, I guess, but think of a normal Saturday or Sunday, I'll be out on the golf course before 9 o'clock, and by the time I'm done with golf, I come over here to the pool, and the family's over here at the pool, and my parents might stop by, and we're hanging out here. And on a Saturday, I'll get here at 8:30 in the morning or 8:20 in the morning to get ready for my tee time, and then I won't leave till 7 o'clock at night.
2: Wow.
1: Yeah. And that's how we want it to be. Uh-huh. Right? I mean, it was like when the coaches had been coming through here and checking the place out. You know, my wife's family is a football family. We live through a coach's lens. So I have a lot of empathy for these families. And what I told them was like, hey, these wives of coaches and their families, I mean, the coaches are gone nonstop. We all know that. So what better place to be able to have a community to all the families can come to one spot? You know, there's a lot of reasons to like it, but as having daughters that are 6 and 8 years old, this halfway house is nice. You don't got to bring your lunch.
0: It's really nice.
1: You might need to watch your account because once the kids know your number, you're in trouble because those chicken fingers and milkshakes go fast.
0: At least my bonus, when I was growing up, we had a 3-digit number. Yeah. We have a few more digits in our number here. So at least a little bit more difficult.
1: For sure.
0: Yeah, but it's a home away from home. And I joke with the guys in the pro shop on a really hot day and we're hanging out at the pool. I end up walking back over there. I try to say enough in my golf attire so I can go to the golf side to go into the air conditioning, hang out with the wall. I just like going in there and hanging out and talking with Rocky and Andrew and Grant and Jody and those guys. Like, it's just fun to hang out. Great staff. Like, I should mention that too. Like, I, you don't have to mention this part because they're all your colleagues, but all the staff people.
1: Yeah.
0: Like you talk about the welcoming part of it. They are attentive to our needs. They do a great job. And if there is an issue, you tell them, they take care of it. They want you to be here every day pretty much if you can be. And it's a really fun place to be this time of year. And we get weather like this. Yeah, come on now.
2: I'll close my observations with this. Like, so you are my representation of what the membership is, and Rocky is my representation of what the staff is like.
0: He's a very fair representation. It's a really good group of people that are working here. All the part-timers, you know, your staff that work either, whether it's in the cafe or the kids with the golf team, they do it. Like, everybody is just super nice. And then the membership.
1: You know,
0: there's not a lot of, like, I mean, yeah, you have your friends or whatever, but there's not a lot of, like, you don't have, like, weird stares at people. People don't, like, there's not weird, mean people. It's like, you don't get that kind of vibe here.
1: That's one of the reasons why I've been here. I'm the way I am. I mean, Ira, you know me pretty well. Same, you've got to know me a little bit, too. What these people are here on the radio is what I bring every single day here. Yes. And I'm about having good times. Why would you pay all this money and come here and not have a good time? I'm bringing the good stuff here.
0: There you go.
1: Know what I'm saying? It's like we all bring this energy here. We're all happy to be here. We all have a good time. And hopefully the members and our guests feel that every single day.
0: I'm going to let Rocky end it with he gave a golf lesson to a buddy of mine here that happens to share my last name recently. And it was and when you played with me, he has really gone into this very positive, like, everything is about the positive mindset. It helps you play better, helps you do everything better, right?
1: Life's better that way, you know? We have a lot of things to be thankful. You know, we're all sitting here at this great place. You guys have a great job where you get to be a part of so many great things. Man, there's a lot of reason to be thankful, and sometimes on the golf course we forget that.

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1: joining
0: you.
1: Us.
0: Yeah, thank you for having me on.
1: We got to get to a break. We are at Golf on Main at Travis Point Country Club. 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
13: For the ninth year in a row, Finland has been named the happiest country in the world. That's according to the World Happiness Report put out every year by the Wellbeing Research Center at the University of Oxford in the UK. Two other Nordic nations, Iceland and Denmark, came in at numbers 2 and 3. Now, having spent quite a bit of time in these countries over my 2.5 decades as a journalist, I can tell you that this is not at all that surprising. There's an entirely different way of thinking in these countries. We before me, you might say. In other words, the mentality is less adversarial and much more, we're all in this together. One other interesting thing.

0: thing that came up was that no matter where someone lived, the more time they spent on social media, the less happy they were. Want to smile? It's simple. Put your phone away for a bit. I'm Dr. Sanjay Gupta, helping you live a better life.
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0: 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Sam with Mr. Ira Weintraub, a guy who, see, I got some insider information from deep inside the Weintraub family. I'm a member of the family now, so I actually get information like this. So I heard it's not just the tree on 15 for Mr. Weintraub. It's just trees in general. Like, Ira has an issue with you. Get the damn trees off the course, damn it. You know, put them off to the side of the fairway. You know, but no, I'm joking. Papa Weintraub is here with us as well. Always great to have Papa Weintraub out with us. We are at Travis Point Country Club for golf on Main. It's going to be another fantastic part of this event. We'll get an update on the fundraising a little bit later on, as we are waiting for Gene, our guy Gene Skidmore, to let us know how much money has been raised so far. But I was told at the onset that there are two helmets left. So if you were listening yesterday, you know the helmets that I'm talking about. I'm talking about the helmet that's signed by Charles Woodson, Brian Greasy, Jake Long. They said that Steve Hutchinson is going to sign this helmet as well. And for a $1,000 donation, you can have your version of that helmet. Now, this is an official Michigan helmet. This is not even the sticker. I mean, this is the painted Michigan helmet signed by four of the all-time greats at the University of Michigan. You can't beat it. And you'll be contributing to a great cause at the same time. So, again, if you want to make that donation, go over to WTK.com and contribute to the Charles Woodson Clinical Research Fund at Mott Children's Hospital. A great, great, great cause. Now, also, there is some regular sports business to talk about this morning. Ira and I talked about it a little bit ago, and that is the news that advertising is coming to Michigan. But not just any. I think Michigan advertises already. More advertising is coming to Michigan Stadium. Now, before you panic, before you drive off the road, before you want to, you know, basically say, hey, let's, these people are out of their minds, they're losing their way, they aren't true to tradition, let me read you the letter really quickly that came out, because I think it gives proper perspective. And this was the message from Ward Manuel. And it reads, for generations, the bowl of Michigan Stadium has been a sacred space. We have intentionally protected the big house from commercialization seen elsewhere, limiting on-field and in-stadium visuals to the Big Ten Conference logo, the All-State field goal nets, and our partnerships with Nike/Jordan and Gatorade. Given my history as a football player, I have great respect for Michigan Stadium's long, storied, and distinguished history. We will work to ensure that any advertising is implemented strategically, tastefully, and in a manner consistent with the values of the University of Michigan. However, to support our student athletes in this new era without compromising their competitive edge, we must carefully expand our corporate sponsorships into venues where we have previously held back. To that end, our partners at Michigan Sports Properties and Learfield are currently in discussions with potential sponsors about new leaders and our new Leaders and Best Champion Partner Program. We are approaching these discussions with the utmost respect for the tradition of the big house. We're exploring new revenue assets that are highly visible but thoughtfully integrated, including jersey patches, on-field and on-court logos, in-game sponsorships, and digital scoreboard advertising. It is, folks, coming. Advertising to Michigan Stadium. Now, tastefully, though, responsibly, not in the ways in which you've seen other places do it, but in a way that will allow Michigan to keep up with the Joneses financially to be able to pay their student athletes. So, Ira, I'm gonna task you with just turning that camera right here, turning it towards us a little bit, and just hitting record on that button on the handle. Just hit record. We're good to go. Point it towards us, because one of my first recruiting trips. So I like to talk about a lot of, I think it was my first out-of-state recruiting coverage trip that I went on when I first started this job way back in the day. I went down to Massillon, Ohio.
1: Yeah, yeah.
0: And I watched a game between Massillon, Washington, and Warren Harding High School. And it was, on one side, it was PJ, it was Prescott Burgess.
1: Mm-hmm, Mario Manningham.
0: And Mario Manningham, and on the other side, the guy I went to see, because nobody thought PJ was coming to Michigan.
1: Yeah.
0: It's like, oh, he's going to Ohio State. He later told us when we went to the All-American game, he said, I'm going to Michigan, man. Don't listen to what they say. I went to see this gentleman next to me. Mr. Sean Crable in the house?
1: Yes, sir.
0: How you doing?
1: Yes, sir. Feeling well.
0: Yes, sir.
1: Morning.
0: Yes, sir. Left Ohio, made the next move be his best move.
1: It was a better one. It was a better decision. It was a better decision.
0: Yeah, man. It's good to see you, brother.
1: I appreciate it. Yeah, how's things going this morning?
0: Yeah, things are going great, man. Let's, first of all, before we get into the Sean Crable of it, you came back for a wonderful cause again, and you do it every year, man. What is it about this cause that keeps bringing you back?
1: Well, I love what we do for the hospital. You know, and you know, my son was at Mott's Children for a little while when he was younger. Stayed there my senior year. He was there for about a month and a half. Died three times, caught staph infection, and you know, now he's playing tight end in college. So,
0: look at that.
1: Yeah. So if they're doing it for the kids and for cancer and for, you know, whoever needs it at the moment, there was a time when I needed it.
0: I hear you.
1: You know, I needed those resources as well. So
0: yeah, man, and it's such an early point in your life, man, mm-hmm. To be in a place that had those kind of resources.
1: I'm thankful. I'm outstanding. I mean, it's for me, I'm blessed to have him. And, you know, our life was pretty good. You know, we're pretty young parents. You know,
0: right.
1: we're 20, 21 years old.
0: Right.
1: You know, we got two kids in college. And, it's, you know, one of them's in the hospital trying to make it over to camp. And coach checked me in. You know, he checks me in at 10 o'clock at night during camp. And he's like, are you going to leave and go to the hospital? I'm like, yeah.
0: Yeah, man.
1: Definitely. I see y'all. I see y'all in the morning.
0: So, I hear that, man.
1: So I appreciate it.
0: But so you had perspective a lot earlier than your teammates, because I've been asking all the guys, when you were a player, did you understand the impact that you were having by going over there to visit
1: mm-hmm.
0: the kids
1: mm-hmm.
0: and their families in that situation? But you haven't gone through it, probably understood, man. It's
1: yeah.
0: big for what we do over there.
1: Yeah, yeah. And you know, they were nice to me. You know, they didn't tour me around. They didn't ask right. me to bother. They just kind of let my family do what they were doing, tucked us in a little room. And, you know, me and my wife at the time was able to stay the night there and you know, and do it. And we came back. We donated to the hospital. We did. You know, I mean, my son is 6'6", 250 pounds right now. So I'm like, I'm not. You know, he was like a pound and a half
0: That's
1: in there.
0: Crazy.
1: You know, it's like in my hand, you know. And so we are. You know, just coming back and giving to people, you know, in hard times.
0: Yeah, man.
1: You know, that's the thing, man. We're given life to be able to help and support others in life. And so when you see folks having a tough time, you know, you don't get on them, you don't down, you support them, you lift them up. And you do what you can yeah. for them. And so any person that's a doctor that's out there that's doing those things and helping people in life and bringing things back to some type of, you know, normalcy for the families that are struggling at those times. I mean, you know, I lift my right hand up to God, you know what I'm saying, and hope that they continue to do well.
0: Yeah, man. So you're an example, and I've been saying this, like, you know, the guys that come through here, a lot of them would be doing stuff like this anyway,
1: mm-hmm.
0: right? Especially you having mm-hmm. your experience at the hospital. But you also have, on top of that, a guy like Charles coming back and putting
1: yes.
0: his name
1: yes.
0: on the front and coming back and contributing his time
1: yes.
0: and energy and money on an annual basis. What does that mean?
1: Charles is outstanding. I get to talk to Charles a couple times a year, you know, and I heckle him a little bit about who's the best two. I think we all know. You know, I think we all know. But I'm going to heckle him a little bit about
0: right.
1: it, you know. But Charles, Greasy, Hutch, you know, those guys, you know, Dave, you know, all those guys coming back, man, and just seeing things grow. You know, I was driving downtown, down campus, and I remember Bell's Pizza. You
0: yeah,
1: know, and they're,
0: man.
1: They're building an apartment building
0: yeah,
1: there.
0: Like, man,
1: I used to
0: crazy.
1: Love Bell's Pizza, you know. And so it's changing. I mean, the university is changing. The athletics is doing well, you know, at the university. But it's these type of moments. It's the guys stepping in these lanes to make sure that the athlete portion of it, you know, doesn't fade, that it stays human, you know, and that we continue to bolster and be an image. You know, we played a game. We were blessed. DNA, you know, your DNA was just, you know, I'm 6'6", 250, you know,
0: yeah.
1: I didn't ask for that.
0: Yeah.
1: You know, my parents did that for
0: yeah,
1: me.
0: Yeah, right.
1: You know, and so, you know, some people are not, you know, and they fall on times that, you know, and they need things, you know. And so when you're seeing a guy like Charles, you know, doing what he's doing in the world, And then he's here,
0: yeah,
1: you know, in the flesh and saying, no, we got initiatives. We got things that we need to do in our community. I vibe that. I watch that. You know what I'm saying? I could, you know, call him a mentor of mine when it comes to how it's done, what it looks like when you're doing it. He's outstanding in terms of the role model and advocate for that.
0: Yeah, man. It's beautiful to see. I told him yesterday, man, I'm proud of him. So it's different with Charles because I went to school with Charles.
1: Mm-hmm.
0: So I came up with him in a different way. But then I came up with you guys because mm-hmm. it was basically my first job.
1: Mm-hmm.
0: First time getting started. Y'all were like my first crew. You, PJ, Lamar.
1: Yeah.
0: Like that's the crew
1: Long
0: that I learned how to do what I do with, man. Yeah. And so I remember following it. And like, man, like you're reading what everybody else say, what they were saying, and then talking to y'all. I was like, man, this is often very different.
1: Yeah.
0: What people say is going on versus what the players
1: say. What's actually going on,
0: yes, man.
1: Sir.
0: And I started to learn that more
1: mm-hmm.
0: right there at the start, kind of getting to know you guys. And so let's go back to you making the decision because you were heralded.
1: I lost a lot of friends.
0: Yeah, you were like in Ohio. And this was at a time where, like, man, you don't leave Ohio to go to Michigan.
1: Yeah.
0: You did it. What was it that made you say, man?
1: They were better. They were just better. I mean, my recruitment process from the time it started for me, I was a sophomore and playing my first game. And Bo Schembechler was down at my high school with Denny Franklin, inducting Denny Franklin into our high school Hall of Fame. And they're out there watching Justin Zwick and Devin, you know, play. And then here I am, this guy that first game, first start, you know, against Ignatius. And they come into the locker room, and Bo was, he said, you know, they said, you want to see Zwick? He said, no, I want to see number two.
0: I want to see Justin Zwick, for y'all don't remember, the quarterback.
1: He said, I want to see number two. And so I'm sitting there. My locker is like right by the door. So I'm hearing the conversation. I'm wondering, like, who is having this conversation? And he comes around the corner and he shakes my hand. He said, you know who I am? I'm looking at him like, nah, don't, you know, quite.
0: Right.
1: No. He said, I'm Bo Schembechler. I said, no way, right? No way. He said, yeah. He said, you know, I was in the school. I watched you play. He said, you got it. He said, you could come to the University of Michigan. Shook my hand. Said, you got a scholarship there. I'm like, what, for real? You know, this first game, I have no offers nowhere. You know, I haven't played, you know, and we're 4 weeks in. You know, I was trying to be a starter the first 3 weeks, and it was the wait your turn, you're a sophomore, wait your turn. And I get my first time out there, and this guy is like, yeah, you could come to Michigan. I'm like, what is going on? So so I love that loyalty. So,
0: yeah,
1: and then I got
0: man.
1: To meet Lloyd Carr, I got to meet Jim Herman, I got to meet Ron English, you know, and those guys as my tenure going. It was 3 years of just constant communication, whereas Ohio State, they showed up like end of my junior year, mm-hmm. you know, said they saw me run at a track meet, and like, how did you?
0: Right.
1: Like, I've already met Notre Dame, I've already met Penn State, like, how did you just, you know, you walk in here like, oh, you know, like, you know, the glow around you and thinking I'm just, you know, jumping on it, and they put the press on me, but no, I really liked Ann Arbor.
0: You know, obviously that was a, you guys were like the last crew, so you, then PJ and Mario.
1: Mm-hmm.
0: Y'all were like the last for about 20 or so years of big time Ohio guys.
1: Mm-hmm. We had Davion Smith come too.
0: Yeah,
1: we had Davion.
0: We still pushing a little. But he was like, it was an exception at mm-hmm. the time. When y'all came, it was like Ohio guys. I mean, Charles.
1: Yeah, they don't do that. Yeah.
0: But it wasn't like, if you were a top Ohio guy, after that, you were going to Ohio State.
1: Mm-hmm.
0: But now, man, it feels like.
1: Yeah, it's on its way.
0: This past year.
1: No, we on
0: our
1: way.
0: They figured some stuff out, man. And,
1: yeah,
0: and I'm curious, as a former guy and an Ohio guy,
1: mm-hmm.
0: what do you see as the difference? How are they able to flip that switch?
1: I just think it does well when the program does well. You know, guys see it. They're on TV a little more. And you know, we've done good in football. We've done good in basketball. We're doing good in baseball. We're out there in hockey. So it's constant.
0: What do you see as having them? How did they flip the switch on the field, you think?
1: I don't know. You know, to be honest, I don't.
0: I hear guys who play mm-hmm. all the time say, hey, don't. Like I was talking to Jared Irons the other day,
1: mm-hmm.
0: and he says this all the time. Don't just come here and tell me they're just more talented, because it ain't about
1: that. Yeah, they're not. Yeah, they're
0: it's
1: not.
0: Like it's more,
1: effort.
0: It's more to it
1: it takes
0: that.
1: A lot of effort. You know, my strength coach was Coach Gittleson, and so and then Kevin Tober, and so that was a real thing. I worked out at 6 o'clock in the morning, did stretching, then I came, did my workouts, and then I came back in the afternoon and hit the cold tub. So, you know, it's a lot of effort, and I love it because above the doors it says those that stay will be champs,
0: yeah.
1: And they mean it. You know, you got a great opportunity, but the best part about the program is that they're creating what they call Michigan men.
0: Mm-hmm.
1: You know what I mean? It's the character, you know, that goes along with a person, not just playing the game. It's being, you know, the character to be able to rely on the person, putting you in tough situations, holding you to a standard, you know, mm-hmm. making sure that you got enough grit to make it through, you know, giving the effort, right? And it challenges you over and over and over. But then when you leave that building and you go to school, they challenge you in the same way, right?
0: Uh-huh.
1: There's no gifts. I think I saw the kid from Glenville that went to Ohio State. His linebacker gets drafted this year, and he's like, I had a .07. I'm like, how the hell did you get in school? Like, you would have never got in Michigan, ever. You know, not even recruited, looked at anything. Like, how did that happen?
0: Right.
1: You know, so it's that standard. And the group guidance that I came in with, we all wanted that standard. You know, when we walked into that, to the building, on our official visit, they took us to academics and they put us in there and they were talking to us. They kept saying over and over, we will kick you out. We will kick you out of here. You know, so everybody's looking around like, no, they won't. They won't even bother me. You know, but it was those type of challenges that it started right there in that room before you were ever there. If you're not going to come here for academics, if you're not going to do what you need to do, because this is a high institute when it comes to academics.
0: Yeah.
1: So if you're not going to, yeah, you can play football. Yeah, you'll be great. Yeah, you're all those things, but you're going to get it done on both sides. You're going to become a holistic person versus, you know, just a sports person.
0: We got to get out of here so you can get on the course and we get to the top of the hour.
1: Mm-hmm.
0: As you're leaving, have you been able to interact with any of the new regime, the new staff? You haven't. Just what are your impressions?
1: I'm not. First time back. I'm interested.
0: Yeah, I'm interested.
1: You know, I hope they bring some of them Samoans down here.
0: Yeah,
1: so we can get a couple of them on the O-line, D-line. I need a couple
0: of
1: them.
0: It's a real thing. I haven't even reported this, but, you know, they're taking a recruiting trip to Australia.
1: Yeah, I'm ready for it.
0: Yeah, let's see what he does. I mean, they're leaning into it big time, so that's a great point. And then the last thing, what's Sean Crable up to these days, man?
1: I coach linebackers at Youngstown State. Yeah. You know? And so looking to win the national championship this year and see how it goes. And then I'm travel. I got 6 kids. So I travel. I got 3 of them in college. One plays for South Florida, plays tight end there. And then one plays at Florida at Atlantic, plays outside linebacker there. So when I leave here, I'll be going to Florida to work them out. Got a new apartment. Just bought my son a couch. So I'm just being a dad and cruising around. So.
0: I hear you, man. Well, Coach Crable, appreciate you, brother. So good to see you. I knew you were going to be successful in whatever you do like you always were.
1: Appreciate it. Continue
0: to do great things, man. And thanks a lot for spending some time.
1: Thank you.
0: All right. We got to get to a break. More from Golf on Main here on the Michigan Insider on the Big 1050 WTK online, thebig1050.com.
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3: 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I'm John Lund.
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1: And we are back, folks, here on the Michigan Insider on the Big 1050 WTKA, online at thebig1050.com. Sam Webb, Mr. Ira Weintraub here with me at Golf on Main, the Travis Point Country Club. And we are pleased to be joined by one of the GOATs of Michigan football. You talk about the genesis of this event. It actually began with a golf outing now. Man, it's over 20 years ago.
2: Close to it.
1: It was Brian Greasy and Hutch and Steve Hutchinson, who is with us now. Steve Hutchinson, Hutch, how you doing, man?
2: I'm great. Loving this weather.
1: Yeah, man. It's so good to be here with you guys to see how this event that, you know, started 20 years ago with an idea has been such an inspiration to Charles and all the guys that you get to come back on an annual basis. Just first of all, thanks for coming up with it. And what was the initial inspiration, initial seed for you and Brian?
2: Well, I think, you know, one of the great things about Michigan football is, you know, when I was younger, we always had an opportunity to see a lot of the guys from the generations before us because of charity golf tournaments. Mm-hmm. Like, you know, Bo had his tournament where a lot of the guys from Bo's era in the, you know, late 60s, 70s, 80s would come back for that. And we would always get to rub elbows with these guys that we watched as kids or heard about, or you see their pictures on the wall in Schembechler Hall. And so I always thought that was a special time to be able to, you know, just be around the guys that came before you. You know, we talk about, you know, a program built on the shoulders of those, you know, before you and all that. Well, a lot of times you don't ever really get to meet them, or you don't really get to interact with them, where we got to do that. And then Charles had the tournament with Harbaugh, you know, and then we got a chance to kind of be around the guys from like the late 80s, you know, I guess the Harbaugh era, the 80s into the early 90s, the guys that would come back, and that was always fun. So then once those tournaments kind of fizzed out, there wasn't anything. And Brian and I had gotten together and we said, hey, there, you know, for obviously we want to help Mott. We've always, you know, since you get here as a student athlete at Michigan, regardless of the sport you're playing, you're pretty much introduced to Mott and going up there on the visits, you know, from day one. And I said, well, how can we benefit Mott? And then how can we get all of our guys back? You know, what's the reason to get everybody back to do something? And the easiest answer is a golf tournament, you know, fundraiser for Mott, because everybody wants to, like I said, help the hospital. So that was kind of the genesis of it, was just having a conversation in Lloyd's office one day. And I think it was 2007. And then went from there. That first year we were on the university course, and we had a little tent set up, and I think Outback catered it. And we had, you know, and right. Then it grew into, you know, filling up the Al Glick, you know, field house, and it became a huge project. And then, you know, like anything, it kind of ran its course, and we kind of got everything we wanted out of it, and then it kind of died out. And then, you know, like we were talking on air before we came on air, you know, I think year two, year three, Charles had gotten so involved, even not from an official capacity, he wanted to be involved, that we it was a no-brainer to bring him on board. Obviously, he started the Charles Woodson Research Fund. That was became our big benefactor for that. And then now here we are, kind of combined forces with Event on Main, another great event that was already going, and we just kind of trying to do what we can do to make it better.
1: Yeah, man, he credits you guys with sort of being the inspiration for him kind of taking the ball and trying to grow it even more. And obviously you guys are a huge part of this, and this shows no sign of fizzling out. It's getting bigger every single year.
2: No, it's getting bigger, and that's what you want to see. You know, it's a great venue. I mean, you know, this time of year, especially when you have weather like you had, you know, last night and today, And there's been years where it's been hot. Most times it's been hot, and you're out in that tent, and sometimes it can get steamy. But it's just a great, Main Street Ventures does a great job, and they're a huge part of it, being able to donate their restaurants and the food and the spaces for everybody to go and have a meal after the event and the fundraiser and all that. And everybody involved, the volunteers and from top to bottom, it wouldn't happen without that. But it's great. It just gets everybody there, and then you have the after stuff. And then today is, this course is beautiful, and the weather's great, like I said. So, yeah, it doesn't show any signs of slowing down, and we hope that's the case.
1: Yeah, one of the all-time greats with us, Steve Hutchinson, is with us right here at Golf on Main. Want to remind those of you out there listening, at the start of the show, I was told there were two helmets left. I call them the Mount Rushmore helmets. It's Steve Hutchinson, Brian Greasy, Charles Woodson, Jake Long. They've signed this helmet. A $1,000 donation can get you one of those to the Charles Woodson Clinical Research Fund at My Children's Hospital. Now, I don't know for sure that there are two left. There might just be one left. So you better get on WTK.com, make that donation, and you will get your version of that helmet. And it goes, obviously, towards a great cause. But you will have a memento that few people in this world have. One of the Mount Rushmore pieces for the University of Michigan. Great, great piece of memorabilia. But, Hutch, I'm curious, as you look at Michigan football now, we had Backus on, and he said, haven't gotten a chance to meet the new staff in person yet. But I love what they stand for, and I love how they have already made the effort to connect with tradition and connect with the past. Yeah. He mentioned the group text that Jim Harding created for you former guys.
2: Yeah. I had an opportunity very briefly last night to meet Kyle. It's crazy last night. It's pretty packed. But the opportunity to shake his hand and just say hi, it didn't take him much. But I like, to echo what Jeff said, I've heard great things. Tradition is a big part of what this staff wants to preserve and build off of, so that I think when you come to a place like Michigan, it's always going to be a big part of it, right? I mean, you come here because of the tradition, and you want to make sure that you're following in line the way it's always been done. And so that's encouraging to hear. And so we're I think as an alum, we're all excited to see what's in store for the future here, and looking forward to watching the staff get this team on the field.
1: Yeah, you're talking about a veteran coach who has been a guy who has established himself as one of the best in college football. Same thing with Jim Harding, the offensive line coach. Heard many guys in the profession say this dude is elite. He had two first-round picks. So it feels like it is very consistent with when Michigan has been great in the past, tough, physical, disciplined, great offensive line play seems to be the pillars of their program as well.
2: This game evolves, especially at the college level, so much. There's trends, there's fads, but at the end of the day, you still got to be able to block and tackle. Mm-hmm. You can spread it out, you can condense it as much as whatever the flavor of the month is, across the board. But at the end of the day, if you're not blocking people and opening holes and keeping the quarterback from having time to throw the ball down the field, then it doesn't matter what system you're running. So you got to have the right guys, the right mindset, and all that's important. And so the fundamentals will never change. And I'm glad to hear that that's going to be sounds like the foundation of what they're trying to teach here.
1: Yeah, what's up, Dave Abloff? One of the core parts of the tradition, matching up with Ohio State.
2: Yeah.
1: Right? And so recently, I know they won last year, but that has been the exception to their recent rule. And as a guy who beat Ohio State, obviously won a national championship, you know what it took to get that done. And then for a long time, it wasn't getting done
2: right
1: until they flipped the switch. And as a guy who played the game, who knows the game, what did you see as the difference? How was Michigan able to flip that switch?
2: I think it starts long before that game. You there's certain games where you can say, well, you throw out the records and it's just a matter of who wants it more for that particular Saturday. But you could see the evolution of the program getting back to the point where they were able to go ahead and win a number of those games in a row, right? And you could see the building, the way the team got together on the field, the way they had overcome adversity in certain situations, games they might have thought they were down and out, but came back, found a way to win, and all that stuff builds it up. And all that, and when you get to a game like Michigan Ohio State, it's going to take every bit of experience and you know, not quit to finish that out, because they all are tough games. I mean, very few of them are blowouts,
1: right?
2: Regardless of how, whatever team is, you know, you could have one team have a very successful season, one team not so great, and you'd look on paper and go, well, the talent gap is huge, and this team should win by, you know, three scores. Well, that's really very seldom the case. So it does come down, and a lot of these kids, you know, on both schools are you know, from the Midwest. They're Michigan kids, Ohio kids, and so these kids kind of grew up with that, and so there is a whole level of pride. And for somebody like me who came from Florida, you know, not really understanding, other than from afar, that is a big rivalry, but not really understanding the nuts and bolts of it until you get here and you see, you know, especially with like a Michigan State too, and you learn that, and then you buy into it, and you're like, well, yeah, this I can see why, and so, but that's the great thing about tradition is you learn it, or you're either, you know it from birth, or you learn it and you get on board, and but yeah, it's nice to see, with the exception of last year, to your point, that kind of script flip a little bit back in our favor. But yeah, all eyes will be on that game, as well as the rest of them this year for all of us that played before.
1: Yeah, man, you just feel like you got a guy who understands.
2: Right.
1: Who understands right away.
2: Right.
1: We got to be ready for that one. So let you get ready to get back and get out there on the chorus, Hutch. But obviously, one of the things you want to do before you go is people want to know what's going on with Steve Hutchinson. Other than, you know, you're looking like, oh boy, you want to go out and post someone up as a power forward as opposed to an offensive lineman.
2: Yeah, no. Lost a small person. My body, my knees and back like it. But, no, everything's good. Everything's good. Can't complain. You know, we got family's good. Everybody's healthy and just kind of enjoying the summer so far. And really, you know, just kind of living the dream. So, yeah.
1: Bro, listen, I think, echo the sentiments of a lot of the listeners and a lot of the players who have come up and just – man, thank you guys for being an inspiration to so many of your teammates, obviously, but so many people listening and being a part of something bigger than yourself and inspiring others to do the same. So thanks a lot for that, man.
2: Yeah, absolutely. I appreciate it. And, yeah, to everybody out there, thanks for your time and support. And like you said, if you want a helmet, get online and get one. There's only maybe one left.
1: Yeah. So. Absolutely. WTK.com. You can donate to the Charles Woodson Clinical Research Fund. Even if you aren't donating to get the helmet, and every donation is welcome and appreciated. $1, $5, whatever you can do gets us closer to the goal. But that helmet, $1,000 donation signed by Steve Hutchinson, Charles Woodson, Brian Greasy, Jake Long. Get yours while you can. Hutch, thanks a lot for your time, man.
2: Appreciate it. Thank you.
1: We got to get to a break. We'll come back on the other side with our good friend John U. Bacon. 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

0: Tribe is about to get out on the course. What course am I talking about? Travis Point Country Club. This is the site of golf on Maine. It is going to be another fantastic part of the fundraising weekend. And Charles Woodson, again, the Charles Woodson Clinical Research Fund at My Children's Hospital, the beneficiary of all of these festivities. It is just a tremendous undertaking and a huge, huge, huge, huge turnout. I gotcha. Huge turnout for all of these guys to get back. Current players out there as well. It's just a fantastic event to see and a great cause that they raised a lot of money for. Again, we hope to have an official tally before we get done with the show. But pleased to be joined now by John U. Bacon, who I got some questions. Hey, where is Bacon? Where is Bacon? Why isn't he swinging the sticks? And Bakes, they said, oh, well, you know, Bakes, he didn't want to see people wheeling his golf bag up. That's what they said, Bakes. That's what I'm just letting you know. That's what I heard that you wheel your hockey bag in, you wheel your golf bag around. You don't carry it around at all. So how you doing this sport?
1: Until now, great. My friend.
0: I got to milk it, man, because I got to milk it. I can't let it die, man.
1: Good news, it ain't. I just got an email from the great Luke Dwyer, one of Huron's all-time great goalies, played for Michigan, too. God bless him, swept Pioneer 1 year. And after your last thing, I got an email from Chicago saying, "Bakes, wheels, really?" So, I got little brothers of my players capping on me right now.
0: Here's what's so great. So, I made up the stuff with his golf bag. I don't know if Bakes golf bag or not. But the wheel and the bag thing is true. That was a legit story. That was legit insider knowledge. I didn't make it up at all. You explained yourself this week pretty adequately, Bakes. I'll give you credit for that.
1: Not adequately enough, apparently.
0: Well, Bakes, you know, listen, man, you've obviously been around Michigan forever. You've been around the program, covering it for decades. And so you know how entrenched in the fabric of the program it is to give back, and specifically giving back of money and time to My Children's Hospital. And here we see the Charles Woodson Clinical Research Fund has helped grow this this give back effort to an all new level. It's so exciting and impressive to see it getting bigger year after year.
1: Well, you know what? Woodson is like a guy like Jalen Rose. As impressive as they were in the day, and Lord knows those two certainly were as impressive as they get in Michigan lore. But man, what they've both done since, and I'm tying in Jalen into this, but a lot of these guys, what Charles Woodson has done since has been just extraordinary. And then to basically equal his on the field career is saying a lot. My dad devoted his career to Mott, Children's Hospital. But a doctor can only do so much, as crazy as that may sound. You need huge help like this from a guy like Charles Woodson, and how many others have this kind of power. And that he's directed it toward Mott has been phenomenal, obviously. You got Rich Hewlett, who obviously gives back about diabetes, which was my dad's field. And it goes on. And you and I have, you know, talked about, and I know publicly people talk about, well, you know, Michigan man, this Michigan man, that man. I am never going to dispense with that phrase because I've seen it too many times. And what you're in the middle of right now, you're surrounded by them. And it's true. So there you are.
0: Yeah, man, it's... these guys, man, they probably already have a lot of this innately coming in. You know, don't want to, you know, they got to give their parents some of the credit, but boy, the program really enhances that messaging.
1: No question.
0: And you know, it's true. It's in their hearts because they come back, like I said, decades after the fact to still give back, and not just for a reunion. Doesn't bring back guys en masse. The way that this cause has helped bring them back in mass. So, again, just it's different at Michigan. This is another big example.
1: Well, I think that's absolutely true. And Charles Woodson himself has said that this place does that to you. And obviously his probably greatest mentor at Michigan was Lloyd Carr, who certainly has given back a ton in so many ways, not least of which, of course, is Chad Tough. But yeah, I mean, Bo Shimeko, the adrenal cancer front for his widow, Millie, and it goes on like this. And what always impresses me about these guys when you see them in action like this is when one of their own is in trouble. And I recall Scott Smikowski, whose birthday was yesterday. He got cancer, and Bo put out the bat signal and said, you know, this man's health insurance is not going to cover it. We need to rally. Guys who never met him, guys who never played with him, you know, decades before or after, chipped in right away, and boom, there he is. And Scott is doing great to this day. But you see these guys rally quickly for one of their own very quickly, and they see the hospital as one of their own as well. And it is not just, I mean, the money is substantial, to say the least, and let's not underestimate that. But it's also got to be said, too, because I do some work with the hospital here and there, that what it does for morale, that they're on the radar, they're being noticed, that the most famous people who go to the university are looking out for them. That improves the morale of everybody who works and is served in that hospital. So this is, I would even say, bigger than you think. So hats off to all of them.
0: Yeah, man. Well said, Bakes. Great perspective. And I want to remind folks, you can make donations to the Charles Woodson Clinical Research Fund at My Children's Hospital by going to WTK.com. More information there as well. And you also have a chance to get that signed helmet by Charles Woodson, Steve Hutchinson, Jake Long, Brian Greasy. $1,000 donation gets you to that tier, gets you to that level. So get on over there and get that while you can. Bakes, speaking of Michigan football, to segue over into current happening, something that we've been talking about for years, something I know you've been in opposition to. I don't know if you still are, but I want to put it on the table. Advertising in Michigan Stadium. I've always felt like it's inevitable in the current economic environment in intercollegiate athletics. I actually think it's mandatory that you want to compete. And if you don't want to exhaust your donor base, you better start figuring out ways to supplement your revenue stream. I don't think advertising in the stadium alone is going to do it, but it can certainly be a big assist. And there was a letter that went out yesterday from Ward Manuel that said, hey, tasteful, responsible advertising is coming to Michigan Stadium in the form of jersey patches, you know, on-field advertising, sort of like the Big Ten logo, and digital advertising on the scoreboards. And I stress responsible and, you know, obviously tasteful. Those were emphasized in the letter, but it's coming nonetheless. Your thoughts?
1: Well, I'd say a few things, of course, on this. The old position, which is basically mine, nonetheless, that man, we've got a few places in life where we're not bombarded with advertisements. At Michigan Stadium is one of the last in the country, frankly. Notre Dame and Michigan, and that's it. So I see it kind of as an athletic national park where, for once, you can kind of unplug a little bit and enjoy the game and whatnot. And I also think, too, that any money you make gets evaporated far faster than people realize. That's, you know, two things there. Having said all that, Sam, here's my modified old man position. So hear me out. This is no longer a hill that I'm dying on, that's for sure. Mm-hmm. The landscape has changed so much that this is a nominal difference compared to everything else going on with NIL, open transfer, possible collective bargaining, et cetera, et cetera, et cetera. Throwing Soresby on top of it. I mean, that's a hill worth dying on, Soresby. This is not a hill worth dying on.

0: the net. You know, they pull up when you're kicking a field goal or extra point. The Big Ten logo on the field. The Jordan logo on the jersey. Do you even notice mm-hmm. those things, Bakes? I mean, I don't know if people even start to realize anymore that those are there.
1: Well, exactly. And it's self-flattery to claim that everything is now as pure as the driven snow. And this would be the first thing that ever went into the Church of Michigan football. Not true, as you point out. And a moment on the maize halo. Because kids, if you didn't see that thing, go look it up. Sam, you're a great wordsmith, but neither you nor I can do that justice, what that was. It was gigantic refrigerator magnets stuck to the outside of the stadium. It was unbelievably gaudy. It was silly. A guy, is President Lee Bollinger's architect from his home in New Hampshire, I believe, who designed all this. And in the response to it, by the way, that received more letters to the editor back when there were letters to the editor, to Ann Arbor News, back when there wasn't Ann Arbor News, than any other subject. And when Bill Martin was kind of cajoled into the job by President Bollinger, a friend of his, he said, on two conditions, one, that I get paid $1 a year. And Bollinger said, check. and two, that the maize halo be down before I get there, because I'm not fighting that battle. That was how bad it was. And then Bollinger got up when people responded to it and he got questions about it. Yeah, it quoted the architect as saying, my gosh, these are the same people who are complaining. Have you seen what they wear on football Saturdays? So, yeah, that's the point. Try to defend your lack of taste by accusing those who accuse you of a lack of taste. Brilliant.
0: and I want you to finish, Bakes, but, I mean, the maize halo, that was tamed by what it was. It was the maize halo with these huge, I mean, it wasn't even just small lettering. The lettering was bigger than the halo. It was so bad. And so the halo itself, which stayed up until they painted it blue, that was gaudy. It was even gaudier initially, which is, if you're a Michigan traditionalist, it was your worst fears come true. Against that backdrop, I can understand how people would have some reluctance here. But based on how it's been executed recently, I think, you know, that should allay some of those concerns.
1: Well, and you pointed some good examples, Jumpman and whatnot, the Big Ten patches and so on. There are ways to do this stuff tastefully, naturally. And you can also add to your list of things gone wrong. I recall the macaroni, the Kraft macaroni and cheese noodle. You know you love it. No, they didn't. That proved false. The Arby's fry guy, you know, bouncing on the sidelines during a spring game, I think, and other marketing disasters. So there are ways to do this. Furthermore, I mean, let's be honest. Furthermore, your demographic is changing. The generation most likely to object to this is increasingly giving up their tickets to the next generation that is so used to endless advertising. This is not going to be a point of offense. And it also must be said, too, that Michigan is not in any way, quite the opposite, at the forefront of any of this. And nothing Michigan's doing is getting any national attention, that's for sure. So compared to other efforts. And you also mentioned, too, the donors, man. At some point, I suppose, if I'm a donor, I'm going to say, yeah, you're asking for more money.
0: Right.
1: Why don't you go make a little yourself? Not a bad argument.
0: Yeah, I mean, normally when donors donate to a cause, you meet the goal. You meet the initiative, right? You build the building. This
1: right.
0: building never gets built. Like, you're all...
1: Matt, capture that one, Ira. Miz, that one is one for the ages. This building never gets built. That's how they must feel, I'm sure. Exactly.
0: So, I mean, you better start, offering them some kind of relief. So you aren't relying on them for everything moving forward. And like I said, I mean, and to your point, Bakes, this doesn't get you all the way there. But you got to start chipping away at your reliance on donors alone, and this is part of that.
1: Well, and exactly. And donors, I know from the donors' idea was at Michigan Tech, and I'm a trustee.

0: and what I've seen of the Michigan donors as well, they know that they're picking up the lion's share of a lot of things. But what they want to see is a grassroots effort among the faithful that they care about it too. So when they ask for money, of course, again, the big donors probably supply 90% of it, but they like seeing the fact that, you know, 30 or 40 or 50% of Michigan alums, for example, are kicking in $100 a year or something. Right. They want to see that, okay, we don't mind being the leaders. We don't want to be alone. So big difference. And this helps that.
1: Yeah, no doubt. Talking to John Ubakin this morning here on the Michigan Insider on the Big 1050 WTKA online, thebig1050.com. Bakes, you and I joked about, you know, revenue streams and NIL, and maybe you're going to have some team saying, hey, you know what, let's have some NIL games since you can bet on the game and still play, right? Well, looks like college football, the Big 12, the major conferences, college football in general won this battle, an exception to the rule when it comes to how court cases or court battles have gone. The Big 12 decided it was going to sue Texas Tech for trying to interfere in their ability to enforce their rules. They did not want to allow for someone who was in violation of their rules to be able to play. And before that court case could be held, Brendan Sorsby, and probably with some, a little nudge from Texas Tech, decided to go into the supplemental draft. Feels like this one goes to the Big 12 / NCAA.
0: Yeah, and you're going to see more of that. But what we have now is what you and I basically warned about, man, 10, 15 years ago, Sam. We have been talking for at least that long, a little longer. Okay, the NCAA sucks. There's no question. And we've, you know, counted a million ways why they do. But something like the NCAA is necessary, because right now what you have is a vacuum where there are no guardrails. No one even knows who's in charge. No one even knows who might be ruling on this. And that's how you get Congress involved. And you see, even with the Sorsby thing and the conferences, of course, them sticking their noses in all kinds of stuff. Man, once Congress gets involved, watch out. You've lost control of the narrative, as they say. And that could get uglier too. So I give Big 12, I give the other conferences too, but especially the Big 12, credit for this, for handling that one exactly right, for actually using their bully pulpit for good effect. But it seems now to be down to the conferences. It's really the Big 10, Big 12, SEC, and not necessarily in that order. I suppose the ACC too, that are basically running college athletics to the degree that anyone is running college athletics. This still cries out for the role that the NCAA has advocated, someone's got to fill it. And it'll be a thankless role, I'm sure, but someone has to adjudicate all these claims, to get everyone on the same page before they splinter off again, which is what we had before 1905. So here you are, man.
1: Yeah, Bakes, I think and I wonder if this is precedent setting in a way, because forever it's been the players, it's been a state government. It's been them either suing or threatening lawsuits and sort of bullying the NCAA into submission. Here you have seemingly the Big 12 kind of say, you know, okay, two can play that game. So we're going to sue you, Texas Tech. You want to try to skirt our rules? Let's go to court. We're going to claim a violation of our First Amendment right here. And let's see you step up and defend this. And they scream mercy. So I wonder if the NCAA will take a page from that book and start to try to bring about lawsuits for interference in their ability to enforce their rules. Do you see that being on? I know this never actually went to court, so there was no ruling that they could cite. But this at least was intimidating enough for them for the Big 12 to achieve an outcome.
0: Yeah, no question about it. But you have to put both feet in like you mean it. You can't bluff. You got to be willing to follow through. But, of course, the NCAA has been so stupid for so long, we're back to cream cheese and bagels, that they knew that very few courts were going to be sympathetic to them based on the inherent conflict of interest they had of taking the money and giving the athletes none. Well, that's been largely removed. I mean, now, hey, the gates are open, floodgates, if you will. The NCAA could win some of these cases down the road, and you and I have talked about this aspect before. I took the sports law at the University of Michigan Law School with the great Sherman Clark, one of the best professors I have ever encountered, and a great guy to boot. So, Professor Clark, if you're listening, hats off to you. And one of the basic principles you and I have talked about before, that courts hate getting involved in the NHL or, you know, the Big 12 or any other member-only organization. You've chosen to be part of the organization. That's your deal. Handle your own business. However, the courts will get involved if you can prove at your tree fort that the tree fort had a set of guidelines. These guidelines have been violated, and I have suffered harm because of it. If you can prove that, then the courts will take your side. So in that case, I mean, Big 12 had a pretty strong hand. And the Texas Tech, you and I marveled over this. Why are you dying on this hill? Holy smokes. But there they are. So the courts could get involved, and if the NCAA regains some of its former confidence, which it's been obliterated the last decade, they could win some cases, I think. They've got to pick them well, but they're going to win some cases to get any credibility back.
1: Yeah, I mean, if they've been so reliant on government kind of intervening and advocating for that, that, you know, maybe they didn't realize that there's an opportunity for them to defend themselves in court by being the aggressor here. As opposed to being reactionary like they have been seemingly throughout the process. So maybe this will, like you said, have them say, okay, let's take a different tact and not just wait on a law that may never pass in the form that they want it to pass. I think that would be the wise thing to do.
0: But you're right. I mean, they've been playing defense for 20-some years. They are finally in position to play some offense in a couple of cases. And if I'm them, I would do it. And the current president of the NCAA is one of the best they've had at the worst possible time. But, I mean, Emmert, I would say, never tried because he's an idiot.
1: Tell me how you really feel, Bakes.
0: Yeah, well, actually, here's the problem. He's not an idiot. He's worse than that. He's a phony. But anyway, that's not important.
1: A phony idiot. There you go. Won't be getting a Christmas card from Mark Emmert.
0: I'm not opening it if I do.
1: Bakes, before we get out of here, you're talking about president of the NCAA. How about the non-existent president now of Michigan State University? I'd be remiss if I didn't get to this topic. Within a span of like a week or two, they lost their president and their AD, seemingly in reaction to what it seems to be an age-old problem in East Lansing. Their board of trustees seemingly run amok. Now, to be clear, I know this is not a place where Michigan can necessarily throw stones when it comes to, you know, issues with leadership. But they didn't—they don't necessarily have defections for what look like lateral moves. Or steps down. I mean, Michigan State is a better academic institution in both Kentucky and Clemson, and you could argue that in terms of their overall academic or athletic departments, overall, not in any one sport, not in football for Clemson or basketball for Kentucky, but the overall athletic department at Michigan State, I would argue, is probably superior to both of those, and yet you had their president and AD leave for those institutions. What do you make of that, and what do you think the future holds for Michigan State?
0: Man, that board of trustees has been dysfunctional since you and I have been talking, pretty much. It's reached new levels, new heights or depths, take your pick. When a current trustee is threatening to sue her own university for $25 million while on the board of trustees, man, you're supposed to be helping, but that's where you are. Guskovitz, the now former MSU president, as you point out, takes a job at Clemson, turns down $2 million from Michigan State to go to Clemson for $1.2 million. That's not a haircut he's taken. That's a 40% slash on top of all that. And then, as you said, there's just no question. The Michigan State is a world-class research institution. It's been a member of the American Association of Universities, AAU, more than a half a century. And Clemson's not even close. So this is a huge demotion and a huge pay cut. And he's happy to do it.
1: Crazy.
0: That's how ugly it is. And Bat, same thing as you said about Kentucky. Look, they've had, I think, eight or nine presidents and 8 or 9 ADs in the last decade. The revolving door has been, you know, working at 78 RPM for crying out loud. They finally, I thought, had two very good ones at once. And Izzo, and I've talked to insiders there, and Izzo and others have said this, that these are the best I've had in a long time. Scared off by one thing, this crazy board of trustees, nothing else. Not the state, not the faculty, none of that. Just the board of trustees, who's supposed to be recruiting and attracting and retaining this great talent, not scaring it off. So that's how dysfunctional it's gotten. Watch a bill currently lingering in the state capitol to return the three schools, Michigan, Michigan State, and Wayne State, back to appointed trustees. And you know, my full disclosure, I am a trustee at Michigan Tech. We are appointed like the other 12. That's resurfacing and pushed by former Governor Engler and former Governor Blanchard, Republican, Democrat, respectively. I don't know if that's going to get any traction or not, but the timing couldn't be better based on what's happening in Michigan State. It is as dysfunctional as it could possibly get.
1: Yeah, and it has been an Ira and I, we talked about it, you know, the attention to the attention to the ballot for everyone, because I admit this, Bakes, I sort of shamefully admit that I didn't really research the Board of Trustees. Like, I'll look into the regents at the University of Michigan,
0: right,
1: and know what their values are and positions are. But I didn't exert the same energy to really know what the Board of Trustees, people who are running for the Board of Trustees, what they were about, when it matters to us as a state. Like, you know, I mean, as much as we talk rivalry, you know, Michigan State, like you said, is a world-class institution. We got family and friends that go there. It's it reflects the image of the state as well as its ability to prepare, you know, future, you know, sure, residents of the state. So it's important, all of our votes, as far as that's concerned. And I admit I'm going to pay more attention now, and I wonder if others are going to have the same reaction.
0: Well, I kind of have to, and that's one of the problems with the election, the elected system, is it's a down ballot office, and the vast majority of people will vote for president, governor, et cetera, senator, and pay almost no attention to these. But it's a statewide election, so you got guys in the UP who've got no connection to Michigan State, perhaps, or the guys down here, no connection, whatever else, to you know, vote on these things. Their vote counts the same as anybody who's really paying attention. Right. So it's hard to, I mean, and friends of mine have run and won, friends of mine have run and lost. They said, man, it all depends on what's the top of the ticket that year. Are the Republicans riding high? Are the Democrats? That's going to determine your fate, because no one's really paying attention to us. So in that sense, even the idea of electing knowledgeably these people kind of fails on its face, unfortunately. Although, I mean, there are pros and cons to all systems, including appointed, and I think we know certainly many great regents Michigan's had over the years, and some less great. But I go back to Winston Churchill about the appointed system. He was talking about democracy. He said, it's the worst system in the world except for all the others. So, yeah,
1: that's
0: kind of where we are.
1: So, Bakes, before we go and get out of here from Golf on Main at Travis Point Country Club, tell us, where in the world is John U. Bacon? What's on the horizon for you?
0: I am up north. I just had a big event in Petoskey, Michigan at the Bayview Club, about 520 seats. We sold them out at $20 a head. Somebody made $10,000, Sam, but it wasn't me. It never is, Sam. It never is. But sold out weeks in advance, a lot of fun. And that was from McLean and Aiken Bookstore up here in Petoskey. And I'll be home soon with the great Teddy, picking him up from camp. We played back his appearance last time on your show when he said he wants to go to Yankee Stadium. Yeah, thanks.
1: Come on, Bakes. You gotta nurture and cultivate what he's looking for in terms of his growth as a writer or a broadcaster. You gotta give him some things to feed on, man.
0: Sam, my friend, I love you dearly. You know that. This is what I call a Sam Webb unfunded mandate. Because you ain't paying for it.
1: That's right.
0: Talk a good game, though. Appreciate it.
1: You know I love you, Bakes. You know I love you, man.
0: Down deep, yes.
1: Have a great rest of your week. Hopefully, you know, camp was good for Teddy, and we'll talk to you again next week.
0: You got it, my friend. Take care.
1: All right, that was John U. Bacon. To the rest of you folks, we got to get out of here. 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
1: Rise and shine, folks. Hour number two, Spin On Sports, great voice and network. 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No matter who you are, where you are, how you may be listening all across the great state of Michigan, from Traverse City down to the Glass City, GR to the Motor City, we say good morning to you. We welcome you. 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Kobe Lamar, welcome back to the program. Tigers were 59-34 at one point last year and went 27-42 after that. You're delusional to think the Tigers are making the playoffs because they're not. The Tigers are trash. Will not get the wild card. No one on the Tigers shows angry emotion for their failures. They simply don't care. Oh, man. I don't know if they don't care.
2: I'll repeat that last part. Just with Tarek Skubal in his latest comments shows that he cares.
1: Yeah.
2: I mean, you might be able to, you know, pin it on other players, but how often do we hear a player like that from any of our teams speak that bluntly? Like, hey, we don't play better. A lot of us are going to be gone.
1: Yeah, this whole team is going to look different by the deadline. Like, it's boom or bust right now is what Tarek Skubal's saying. And for him to say it out loud, like, hey, like, every game, every series, like, he said it. You don't want to be playing playoff baseball in June, but we're playing playoff baseball in June. That's about as blunt as you can be. From your best player.
2: Right. If you like this team, you like your teammates, want to be a Tiger, now's the time to play better, or else you're going to be somewhere else.
1: Yeah. And that's tough because there's only a couple guys on this roster that I would deem untouchable. And everybody else, man, it could be. I mean, that's the really aggravating part, I think, is that, you know, you want it to work out. You do. And, Ryan, you said this in hour number one. When you look at that, the poll question that's up between Scott Harris and, you know, Steve Yzerman, who's got the tougher task right now, Yzerman to deal Larkin or Harris to deal Skubal? And you said it, like, you know, you deal Larkin, and, I mean, you are resetting the rebuild. That's what you're looking at. Unless somehow, some way, something magical, what, like Disney movie type of stuff happens. Like they deal Larkin, they get a couple players that impact this team in such a way they catch lightning in a bottle. Who knows what that looks like? I don't know. But they have some sort of magical 82-game run and punch their ticket to the playoffs this, you know, 26-27 season. And then everyone just like shell-shocked. And we're all looking at each other going, how did that just happen? That would be fun. That would be a highly entertaining season. I would take that. And when you look at where the Detroit Red Wings were at this past season, I know that we're all upset about it collectively, but 41-31-10 is 41-41 straight up. You know who else was 41-41 straight up? The Edmonton Oilers, who made the playoffs, they were in. You know who else made the playoffs? Who had less than 41 wins? The LA Kings. The LA Kings made it with just 35 wins. 35 wins and 47 losses straight up. They were 35-47. They had 27 losses and 20 overtime or shootout losses. You know who else made the playoffs with an under 500 record? The Vegas Golden Knights, all the way to the Stanley Cup Final. They had 39 wins, 26 losses, and 17 overtime and shootout losses. It's preposterous. Welcome to the East, right? You know who made it with 41 wins? The Pittsburgh Penguins. They made the playoffs with 41 wins, the same number of wins as the Detroit Red Wings. The only difference, six of their losses came in overtime. They scratched out a point. That's all it was. You know, if you're going to lose, get it to the extra frame and play a little bonus hockey, and you can get your way in. And that just, I mean, you know, you had 41, you had two less wins than the Flyers and finished with the same amount of points. So that just is what it is. All right, what else is going on in the sports world? We'll try to get you all caught up with all the happenings. We'll do so right now in the headlines.
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1: Tigers and Sox tonight, 6:40, going to knock your socks off. It'll be Tarek Skubal on the mound. And if you don't have tickets yet, you want to go, and you know, who knows how many times you'll have an opportunity to go see Tarek in an old English D uniform on Friday night inside Comerica Park that, you know, next year won't even be Comerica Park. Do the best thing ever. Call it Tiger Stadium. Do it. I'm telling you, win. You talk about winning the fan base. U.S. Open teed off early, had a fog delay yesterday. Wyndham Clark, who won the 2023 U.S. Open, leads at 6 under par through 16 holes as play was suspended due to darkness last night. Hello, darkness, my old friend. They called it at 8:25 p.m. So that was that's what took place there. We'll have a World Cup update coming for you, but Canada's Ishmael Kone, I believe is how you say it, stretchered off the field with a broken leg. Ooh, you hate to see that. That is ugly. The Colts' Sauce Gardner clarifying some things. He's actually 24 years old, not 25, as widely listed on the internet. NFL.com and the Colts' website does have his correct birthday of 2001, but what in the Dominican Republic do we have going on here? How old is Sauce Gardner? Find a birth certificate, please. Jalen Brunson speaking to the crowd, surrounded by more than a million fans at the parade. Did you see any of the parade videos? Those people are going nuts. Talking about grease and the light poles. A lot of people have a lot of negative stuff to say. There's a lot of people who have a lot of opinions, but when you prove them wrong, you really don't have to say bleep to them. They don't deserve it. And you're right. And to be honest with you, look, man, whether he was talking about Becky Hammon saying that Brunson wasn't a 1A player, if your best player is small, you are not winning. Yeah, I mean, she got to eat some crow there. Vinny Goodwill talking about, you know, trying to, you know, you have to win it, you know, multiple times in order to validate it. I just don't believe so. I don't think you do. I actually think the Knicks beating the Spurs helped the case. If the Spurs would have beaten the Knicks, I honestly think that you look at where the Eastern Conference was at, and maybe you shake your head a little bit at what the Spurs did this year. Maybe you raise an eyebrow as to, okay, the East being down a little bit. The NHL has determined that Mike Babcock, the former Red Wings boss, is clear to coach again. The league announced yesterday opening the path for the Edmonton Oilers to hire him. The NHL recently launched an investigation into Babcock's resignation from the Blue Jackets back in September of 2023 before he even coached a game for him. He left the Blue Jackets less than 3 months into the job after requests to look at personal photos from players' phones drew some criticism. That's interesting. Congratulations to Patrice Bergeron. His number 37 is going into the rafters because it's Boston and they retire everybody's number. But Bergeron is set to join fellow 2011 Stanley Cup champion Zdeno Chara with his number upstairs as well. He'll be the 14th player in franchise history to have his number retired. So that's a lot of players. His entire 19-year career in the league was played with the Bruins, 1,464 games, including the Stanley Cup in 2011 and a couple more trips to the finals in 13 and in 2019. So pretty impressive there for Patrice. Let's step aside. When we return, our World Cup update from yesterday. We'll dive into that next here, Spin on Sports.
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2: A better life with Dr. Sanjay Gupta.
3: Did you know that almost half the vegetables and more than three quarters of the fruit that we eat in this country come from just one state, California? Yeah, it's true. And according to a new report by the Environmental Working Group, a health advocacy organization, a lot of this produce is tainted with PFAS, which are sometimes referred to as forever chemicals. Why? Well, the EPA says pesticides keep America's food supply safe, abundant, and affordable. And of course, these chemicals are used in every state, not just California. Now, if you are worried, though, about how much you're consuming, the best thing to do is to buy organic produce, if and when you can. Organic or not, you should rinse all fruits and vegetables under running water. Don't use any soap. And as one epidemiologist told us, use a brush on sturdier items like carrots, potatoes, and cucumbers. I'm Dr. Sanjay Gupta, helping you live a better life.

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1: 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Great to have you riding along with us, huh?

0: huh?
1: I'm not a big like beach cocktail person. And what I mean by that, like, you're not going to catch me with like a pina colada. I don't know about you, but a Mai Tai, a pina colada, like stuff like that, I just wait. It's too much sugar.
2: Yeah, I get maybe one to start off.
1: Just to set the tone?
2: Yeah, get the vibes right.
1: Okay.
2: But then after that, no, I'm the same way. Like, too much sugar, just upset stomach. And but you got to set the vibes right.
1: Yeah, so I'm good with that. You know, they want to be, you know, the oddly shaped glass and, you know, stick an umbrella in there. Sure. Yeah, I'll do that.
2: Once went to a wedding down in Cancun.
1: Oh.
2: Did one of the resorts.
1: Oh.
2: But there was this one person there. Part of the wedding party. It was annoying.
1: Oh.
2: Great. I only knew the groom and my wife. Those are the two people I knew. So I was like, I don't care what these people think of me.
1: Yeah, that's awesome.
2: This guy like found a coconut, the annoying guy, to get drinks out of, and kept the same coconut for like 4 days to drink out of. I'm like, that's disgusting. There's mold in there. Stop drinking out of that.
1: Yeah, that's you could just get more coconuts. In fact, they will, you know, the locals.
2: This guy went and found one like on the beach, and then like had like the bartenders like carve it out for him.
1: The locals will do that for you. Like, you can get a fresh coconut every day if you want.
2: I know.
1: It's like $6, and you're overpaying for it anyways. But it doesn't matter. Here, take a 10. Thank you for the coconut. If you like coconut water, I'm not a big fan of the taste of it. Not really my thing, to be honest with you. But, you know, and beer is really heavy. You know, even light beer, like after a few, you're just like, you know, so just it's just straight liquor. Like, that's all we need. And, you know, you're gonna be out there baking in the sun anyway. So, but yeah, you know, setting the vibes, setting the tone for the World Cup here. For our World Cup update today, our games yesterday, Czechia and South Africa played to a 1-1 draw. You know, all of this is very important, folks, because, you know, we've got multiple games under our belt. You know, group stage, you know, tickets can get punched right now, which is important.
2: Which I believe one team did yesterday.
1: That is correct. Viva la Mexico! Switzerland, a 4-1 winner over Bosnia-Herzegovina. Switzerland picked up a much-needed victory there. Canada, 6-0 winners over Qatar, even though my man broke his leg. That's ugly. And, you know, Canada having to beat the 9-men Qatari club 6-0. They're on top of Group B. And then Mexico picks up their second victory, beating out South Korea 1-0. A late goal, 50th minute over a South Korea mistake there. And today, the USA returns back to this main screen. They'll be taking on Australia. Both of these clubs are 1-0 thus far at Lumen Field in Seattle, Washington, at 3 p.m. on Fox. You can watch that. Then on Fox at 6 o'clock, the Scots will take on Morocco over there at Gillette Stadium. So look for tons of videos coming from the Scottish and all of their fans. Then at 8:30 on Fox, Brazil, they're 0-1 after a surprise loss. They're in Lincoln Financial taking on Haiti. Or I guess a surprise tie. They didn't lose, they tied. Haiti, they lost to the Scots early on. And then Turkey and Paraguay at Levi Stadium at 11 o'clock. So, from a standings perspective, this is what it looks like. Remember, you get 3 points for a win, and you get 1 point for a draw. So with 6 points, Mexico is in, because you play every team in your group one time, and then 3 out of 4 punch their ticket to the knockout stage with the expanded. It never used to be like this. It used to just be 2 teams out of each group, so it made group play a lot more dicey. But now, with the expanded tournament, now 3 out of every group are getting in. Canada and Switzerland are tied atop Group B with 4 points each, with a win and a draw. Bosnia and Qatar are in third and fourth place. Group C, led by the Scots with 3 points. Morocco and Brazil are next in line with a point each, and then Haiti bringing up the rear. In Group D, it's the USA and Australia. A win here, that punches a ticket into the knockout stage, followed by Turkey and Paraguay, both with losses, are at the bottom of Group D. Over in Group E, it's Germany and the Ivory Coast atop that atop the table there in Group E. They each have 3 points with a win each. Ecuador and Curacao both have a loss. and looking for their first win of the tournament. Sweden and Japan are 1 and 2 in Group F. The Swedes have 3 points. Japan has a point with a draw. The Netherlands have a point with a draw. And Tunisia, they're pointless because all they have is a loss. In Group G, New Zealand, Iran, Belgium, and Egypt. Everyone is tied, so they all have a point. Next game for everybody, extremely important. Group H sees Uruguay, Saudi Arabia, Spain, and Cape Verde, whatever. They all are sitting there with a point. Group H is in a four-way tie right now because everybody's tied. In Group I, Norway and France each have 3 points. Senegal and Iraq both have no points because they both lost. So France and Norway, that should be a no-brainer for those two. And then it's just a dogfight between the Senegalese and the Iraqis. In Group J, Argentina and Messi are atop the table with 3 points, as are the Austrians with 3 points. Then you have Jordan and Algeria with zeros on the board. They both lost their opening match. In Group K, Colombia has 3 points. They lead the way, followed by the Congo and Portugal. They each have a point because, well, they each have a tie. And then Uzbekistan with one loss because Colombia pounded them. There's nothing they could do there. They're pointless. And then Group L, the English with 3 points. Ghana has 3 points. Panama and Croatia. That could be dicey right there. The Croats taking their loss, losing 4-2 to the English. That was tough. And then Ghana and Panama. Ghana scores late in that game and picks up a massive win and 3 points there. So, yeah, we've got the one fun thing about everybody playing and the way that they set it up is they try to schedule everything so that the different teams cannot, like, react to each other. Like, everybody's kind of, like, playing on roughly the same days. So there's not a whole lot of time to react to results, which is cool. They try their best to do that. So, United States and Australia, U.S. wins today. Kick your feet back, enjoy yourself, and get one more run before you hit the knockout round, which is great.
2: Yeah, the U.S. last week played in Los Angeles at SoFi. Today they're playing up in Seattle.
1: Yeah, Lumen Field, that place should be nuts.
2: 12th man.
1: Oh, the 12s. Literally, for soccer, it makes sense, too. It works in both. Think about that. You got 11 in soccer, you got 11 in football. The 12s are going to be out and about. What's America's fan club? What's our nickname?
2: I don't know.
1: Yeah, they got some sort of nickname. They call themselves not the Rebels or whatever the hell they are. But there is also the it could work out. The scheduling could work out that the USA could get the English on the 4th of July.
2: In the streets of Philadelphia.
1: I mean, ring the bell, Ben Franklin. Can you imagine?
2: We have to... FIFA, you fix things.
1: All the time.
2: All the time.
1: Cheaters.
2: Make it happen.
1: Dirtbags.
2: Make it happen.
1: Have to.
2: America 250, USA versus England in Philadelphia, the nation's original capital.
1: Oh, fighting it out against the team that we had to fight for independence? Like, what are we doing?
2: Free Sam Adams throughout the stadium to Americans?
1: Oh, everybody dressed up as, like, colonials? How would we not? It's that the story writes itself. All right, let's step aside. When we return, Tony and Royal Oaks got some thoughts on Chris Illich and the Tigers play. The Tigers are back tonight. We're going to talk a little more Tigers baseball on the other side. This is Spin on Sports.
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16: A better life with Dr. Sanjay Gupta.
17: Slowly but surely, AI is seeping its way into every corner of our lives. One area perhaps I didn't expect is diet advice. A new study out of Turkey found that chatbots are recommending to teen boys and girls that they restrict their daily calories to dangerously low levels and eat a balance of nutrients that are kind of out of whack. Remember, teenagers are growing, one pediatrician told us. If they aren't getting enough nutrition, it can really stunt their growth on a number of levels. And in extreme cases, it can lead to significant health consequences. Large language models, LLMs, they are designed to agree with you. So if you're looking to lose weight, they're going to push you pretty hard in that direction. They also sometimes don't know how to tell the difference between good information and bad information. And you know who does? Your doctor. I'm Dr. Sanjay Gupta, helping you live a better life.
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1: Welcome back here to Spin On Sports, Great Voice and Network. Great to have you riding along with us here on this Feel Good Friday. You know who I ran into last night, Ryan, speaking of baseball games, was the lovely
2: Johnny Cain.
1: I would like to run into Johnny Cain. Always love running into Johnny Cain, but no, I did not run into Johnny Cain. And his what did Jay Spinetti say? His cousin Candy Cain.
2: That was pretty funny.
1: I ran into a gentleman who can play this song coming up tomorrow at his charity softball game, Chris Wormley, last night. Yes. Mr. and Mrs. Wormley, the ravishing Wormleys. Yes, dressed to impress last night at the event on Main to support the Charles Woodson Foundation and his quest there at the C.S. Mott Children's Hospital. They were ready. And Mrs. Wormley, Chris's wife, Lex, as she looked over me, she's like, "We're going to do this all over again tomorrow." And I was like, yeah, we are. Yes, we are. And, I was like, where are the children? Where are the kids? And we have a sitter, and they do have a sitter. So that's great, because there is a soiree this evening. And then afterwards, Chris is like, "So where do we go for the after party?" So a couple of places. And then she's looking at me, Mrs. Wormley's looking at me like, "Are you nuts?" And I'm like, "Well, you get to sleep in Saturday. You don't have to be there, first thing in the morning. It's not like we have to, be there at 6 a.m. Doors open at 2. Or game starts at 2, doors open at 1, get there at 10 o'clock. Jacqueline and Justin Rowe are running the thing. You know them. Friends of the program, Blue by 90 gang. So, yeah, everything's going to be fine. No worries at all. Those people got it under wraps. Jacqueline was texting me last night, working on the run of show. It's going to be great. No issues. Little baseball, little softball. Tony in Royal Oak said this organization at one time had at the same time had the pitching staff of JV, Price, Annabelle, Porcello, and Scherzer. With hitters like Victor Martinez, Prince, Miguel, JD, Torrey Hunter, Yoenis Cespedes. Remember the Cespedes Family Barbecue Twitter account? That was great. And could never get it done. Scooble is the only Tiger who shows leadership on the team, because there are no leaders in that batting lineup. You never see any of the hitters show a give a damn or any kind of emotion. And Hinch is the same, emotionless. There's a reason the Wings and Tigers are horrible. They have Chris Illich. That comes from Tony in Royal Oak. I'm not sure, I don't know. I don't know what Chris Illich has to do with the team on a day-to-day basis. That's a tough blame to throw around out there to Chris Illich. I mean, they're trying to figure out, and you bring in Scott Harris. Yeah, A.J. Hinch is trying to cook with the ingredients that have been given to him. Now some of this issue is based upon the groceries, right? What's in the cupboard? And some of this issue is, as well, is like, look, if
2: the groceries expired,
1: you're not going to put...
2: They went bad.
1: There are expiration dates, the perishable goods, but then also... You're not going to put, specific items. If you're making pasta and you're boiling the water, you're not going to put Cinnamon Toast Crunch in there. Like, you know what I mean? The point being, stop pinch hitting Jemai Jones. Dan says on Twitter, it's Iserman only because the coming lockout in baseball is going to overshadow Scooble walking in free agency. Both he and Harris have the exact same problem. They are paid by an owner who has shown zero interest in winning. That comes from Dan on X. Kobe Lamar says, "I meant the positional players don't care. Ryan, I wasn't speaking of the Scooble."
2: No, and that's fair. That's why I was just trying to point Scooble out, because I agree that position players, we don't hear from them. We don't hear them standing up and taking a voice in all of this. But Tarek Scooble has. I mean, he is the voice of the team right now. And what's especially going to happen if he goes away? As for, like, Chris Illich, like,

0: past the garage, there's like four, towards Cass Tech, there's like four large brick buildings that were apartments. They are refurbishing all of those across the street from Harry's.
1: I thought you meant the townhouses across from LCA.
0: I'll never get over that.
1: Listen, I know someone that lives in one of those townhouses. I park there sometimes.
0: Mm. Yes.
1: They got there like 2008-ish when they bought that.
0: Oh, my God. Glorious. Cha-ching. Glorious. Goodbye. Goodbye, friend. Good as in good, and bye as in B-U-Y, not B-Y-E. A very goodbye there, friend. Proud of you. Should have done the same. But when you have... You're right. When you have a team owner that owns two clubs and both are going in what we feel is the same direction, they, you know, pointing out Tarek Skubal as the voice, what would you like to hear, though? And I always wonder this about fans. When you seem to get upset that the results aren't matching what you desire them to be, when the team is not playing well, is this because we don't have the like regular media availability, like weekly, where you know you get Jared Goff at the podium, or like get him right after the game, and he's gonna, and because this is an everyday thing, you know, you get an interview with a player, and it's just not the same. Is that why you want Spencer Torkelson to get up there and be like, look, man, you could see my batting average, and I'm trying everything. I need to be X, Y, and Z. And I'm trying at it, and it hasn't worked out to this point. You know, I've had, you know, different spots over the years where it has been better, and I found myself in this position right now. And you want to hear him say, "I'm doing like," would that make you feel better as a fan to have Spencer come out and say this? Would you like Riley Green to say, "Hey, I'm having a great season. Like, look at my strikeouts way down. Look at my walks up. Look at my OPS. Look at my batting average. Like, look at me." Like, he can't do that.
1: You just want to hear more people take accountability for this team, as opposed to A.J. Hinch having to answer everything or not hearing the owner. Like, how much better did we feel when Sheila Ford-Hamp came out and said, this is unacceptable? It made the switches. Tom Gorse, we don't hear from a lot, but you know what he did? He showed it with his pocketbook and told Monty Williams to get lost after a year.
0: Yes, he did. He does hop on the Twitter every once in a while.
1: I don't think he does public speaking anymore, just because he's normally three drinks in before public speaking.
0: And you know, I think he kind of chilled on that too.
1: Like, I think it's fine because Tom Gorse has just shown through action,
0: right? I think, and I saw him down in Orlando. He was actually he was sitting like courtside. In his most recent statement, your passion, pride, and belief will continue to lift this team and remind everyone what Pistons basketball means to Detroit. For that, I am truly grateful. We are on the rise. And he had a video, and he had a couple of photos that, you know, thank you, Detroit, stuff like that. You know, the belief of our Pistons fans lifted this team all season. We're just getting started. Like, he knows. I think that Tom Gorse shifted. I'd love to converse with him. And see, like, from an ownership standpoint, like, when did you realize, like, okay, and he's always been around, but now, like, we get to the playoffs. I think I went to game three. It was, like, on a Saturday down in Orlando. And I look down, and courtside is Tom Gorse. Like, he's there. Like, it feels, and maybe it's different in basketball because we can see them more, more than maybe hockey, because in hockey they have their suite. Maybe more so in baseball because baseball, it's kind of tucked away. In football, we see a lot because the camera will pan that direction.
1: There's only 8 home games.
0: You're right, yeah.
1: So
0: that aspect of it too, but he seems a lot more engaged.
1: But even with baseball, I think it's hard to get the rah-rah stuff out of players, out of owners, because it is a long season. And when you're in May and June, I think players are taught and they have the mindset of not trying to get too high or too low just because they know there's a game the next day. There's 3 games the next 4 days. Like, the urgency doesn't set in because they know if they start pressing, things get worse.
0: Which is so interesting that you

0: say that, and Tarek literally, you know, he came out and admitted, like, yeah, we are playing playoff baseball in June. We all know it. You know, you're 14 games back of 500, 9.5 games back of the White Sox in the AL Central, 6.5 games back out of the wild card. And yeah, we're going to mention it because it's factual information. So if you're mad at me for saying, oh my God, the Detroit Tigers are 6.5 games back of the wild card, newsflash, people, the American League is down this year.
1: The whole American League is 6 games out of the wild card.
0: Yeah. Yeah, exactly. Tampa Bay is in. Right now, the Guardians are in right now. Tampa Bay is in with, in by 6 games. Guardians are in by 3 games. The Blue Jays and Athletics without a home are both below 500 by a game. So they're duking it out. They're tied right now. And then you have the Twins and Rangers a game and a half back. Baltimore and Houston 2.5 back. The Royals and Tigers and Red Sox 6.5 back. And the Angels 7.5 games back. Like, you know, the Rockies have kind of played their way out right now in the NL race. They're 11 games back. You know, it's still early, you know, for all intents and purposes. Like, you could potentially get back in. I want to write them off. They're all but dead on the NL side of things. But on the AL side of things, like, the AL is just down this year. It's just the way that it is. The Yankees are ahead of everybody. Then you have the Rays. You have Cleveland and the White Sox of all teams. You have the Mariners. That's the entire list right there of all 5 teams in the American League that are playing better than 500 baseball. So everybody's got a shot.
1: Right. That's why I feel like, while fans can feel pessimistic and rightfully should, like, where's the energy from the players knowing that you are this bad of a team but this close still in the race?
0: The Tigers' run differential right now should put them right around 500 baseball. That's where they should be right now, is right around 500 baseball.
1: But they can't win a one-run game.
0: They can't. They can't win a game when they don't score in the first inning. Look at that stat one time. When the Tigers score a run in the first, their record versus when they don't score in the first. The Tigers' run differential is minus 10. That's it. For perspective here, the Oakland Athletics, now of Las Vegas, formerly of Oakland, who are tied for the last wild card spot, are a minus 46 in run differential. Minus 46. The Cleveland Guardians, who have a 3-game lead for the final wild card spot, are a minus 7. Detroit is a minus 10 in run differential. Like, we should be 500, but we're 14 games back. So you've got time. Tarek talking about playoff baseball. We know it is. And you have a monstrous series this weekend against the team that is in the lead right now in your division. And you're coming out there on a Friday night with your big gun, Tarek Skubal, followed up by Troy Melton, and then the return of Justin Verlander at home. His first time pitching for the Tigers since, what, 2017, in a home uniform at Comerica Park on Sunday. After Chicago is the New York Yankees. After the Yankees, 3-game series, is a 4-game set against the Houston Astros.
1: Then more Yankees.
0: So you're looking at playing baseball at home from tonight until June 28th. 3 games against Chicago, 3 games against the Yankees, Friday, Saturday, Sunday, Monday, Tuesday, Wednesday, right into Thursday through Sunday. That's a lot of ball. That's 10 games against legit opponents here. And you've got, it feels like this needs to be 500 baseball over the next 10. Doesn't feel like a win. 6-4, exhale a little bit. 7-3, okay. All right, you go 8-2. We can revisit the conversation if we feel good about ourselves again. You put out a 2-8, 3-7 type of week, and then, yeah, I mean, throw it in the can. But you went, it's to begin the month, you swept Tampa Bay, You beat Seattle 2 out of 3. You beat Minnesota 2 out of 3. You won 3 consecutive series. You started off the month about as good as you could. And then you lose back-to-back series, and when it, you go 1-4. Because we had the postponement there to shift that game into a doubleheader against Cleveland later on in September. The Cleveland Guardians, who we just can't seem to beat. You're going to have a chance to get one back against the Astros in the series. You know, if you win, if you can win the series, 2-1, 2-1, 3-1, there you go. There's your 7-3 right there. But you're going to have to play like your hair is on fire. You're going to have to play like this next 10-day stretch from Friday, June 19th, in the year of our Lord, 2026. In about 11 hours from right now, when this thing throws out the first pitch and it's Tarek Skubal, you got to play like it. Everything's on the line, because it is. Because by the time you get to Sunday, June 28th, in that final 140 start with Casey Mize scheduled on the mound, God forbid anything happen, this thing could be a wrap. And we might be talking about, well, you know, it's the end of June, and, you know, 4th of July is coming up. We got World Cup, and, you know, so we're going to trade, and let's get into Baseball America and see, you know, this is the top list of prospects from this organization, and, you know, everybody's got their top 25 prospects. There aren't 25 prospects in each organization. They have to rank them because that's what they do, because you're fielding low A, high A, single A, double A, triple A. You're fielding 5-plus clubs. So sure, but I mean, how many of those guys actually make it to the major leagues? How many stick? There's a ton of players. It's a ton. And the guys that actually can hang out, very, very minuscule percentage. Very, very small percentage. So this is the 12th ranked prospect. Like, okay, sorry, I'm not going to fall out of my chair over that. But you get somebody who's ranked as the top prospect and is a couple months away. Okay, but that's if you have a porous, you know, week and a half here, 10 days. You come out and you take care of business. You play the way that we think that you're capable of playing, that you've showed glimpses of to begin this month. You know, the first 12 days, 11 days of this month, then great. We can have a different conversation about, hey, this team can fight it out and maybe, you know, contain themselves going into the deadline, and maybe there's an addition to be made. All right, we'll step aside. When we return, it'll be hour number 3, the event on Maine last night, plus a statement from Ward Manuel. It's going to have a lot of Michigan fans scratching their heads. We'll talk about that coming up here. Don't go anywhere. Keep it locked. Spin on Sports.
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0: 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And it goes for the win! 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
4: 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Blake Parr puts Michigan on top in overtime.
5: In the air left field. Benintendi back at the track and the wall. This carries out of here.

0: Back here on a Feel Good Friday, the 19th day of June 2026. Great to have you riding along with us, no matter who you are, where you are, how you may be listening, all across the great state of Michigan and in Northwest Ohio. From Traverse City down to the Glass City, GR to the Motor City, we say good morning to you. We welcome you. We thank you. 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By the way, Ryan, I just sent you some videos. The Europeans that have been into a Walmart but have now discovered Costco. Hilarious.
1: I guess TSA has put out an announcement to the foreigners leaving the U.S. that they cannot bring back big bottles of ranch dressing on their carry-on.
0: You only get 3 ounces. And the Europeans that have discovered ranch, really, it's funny, but it's also concerning. We know we have an issue here, a myriad of them, but what is in our food that's making these people lose their minds? You know what I mean? Like, yeah, of course.
1: There's a reason why when we travel overseas, we can eat a lot more and feel a lot better and lose weight somehow.
0: You know, and you are an international man of mystery. You spent time in Spain. One of my friends was in, he had to travel overseas for work, and he was in Italy. So he and his wife did the Italian thing, and they did the same thing everybody does when they go over there. They drink every day. They eat bread every day. They carb load alcohol, and you feel fine. And it's like, if you do that here, you're going to need weeks to recover. What are we doing? Like, these people are looking at ranch dressing like it's crack. And it's like, this is concerning.
1: We're just lucky it wasn't like Texas State Fair time. Deep fried butter, fried Oreos.
0: Oh my God. I haven't even thought about that. Can these people get an elephant ear?
1: Like, send them to a county fair, which there'll be probably some fairs going around next week or so with the fourth incoming.
0: Yeah, I mean, they've only, like, they're eating fast food. Have these people
1: experienced, they're eating, like, chain restaurant
0: food. Yeah. Have they gone to a food truck? Like, I can't even imagine if these people, like, pulled up to, like, a Texas food truck, or, like, my boy Mogi at Funky Bones. Like, if they had brisket off the back of that thing. Oh, my God. Like, next level mac and cheese. Like, what are you going to do with this? Like, how are you ever going to go back home? And there was a German.
1: You haven't gotten to the real USA gluttony of food.
0: Yeah, exactly. I think the fair is like, yeah, an elephant ear, the French fries at a fair, a lemon shakeup,
1: footlong corn dog.
0: Oh.
1: What about turkey leg from the Renaissance fair?
0: Oh, Renaissance. Yeah, exactly. Yeah, if they go to a Renaissance fair, those people would lose their minds. They'd be like, oh my God, it's just like back home in my backyard. What's the other, like a cheese stick? A mozzarella stick from a county fair? You know, the big, just deep fried one?
1: Oh, yeah.
0: Oh,
1: like the brick.
0: Oh, just have you feeling uncomfortable, for lack of a better way to put it. USA versus Australia. The Americans versus the Roos. I don't know what they call them. Kangaroos, I don't know.
1: It's something with ruse.
0: Yeah, that's, you know, ruse something.
1: I mean, but it's something because they're, like, this Australian team, I guess, is really fast.
0: Oh, I don't have a scouting report on them. I hear Australia, I think of, of the guy from Jurassic Park with the first Jurassic Park with the hat bill that was folded up on the side and the shotgun. That's the first guy. That's the first one. I think Australian, that's the first thing I think of. That, kangaroos.
1: Socceroos.
0: Socceroos. Yep, socceroos. Kangaroos, Fosters, and the dude from Jurassic Park with the shotgun. First, those are the first three things I think of in Australia. Then I think of the desert. People are like, oh, Sydney and the theater. No, it's not what I think of. Oh, and sharks off the coastline.
1: That's the nickname of their men's water polo team.
0: The Sharks?
1: The Sharks. The men's soccer team, they're the Socceroos.
0: Sounds dangerous. But USA could punch the ticket to the knockout stage. Everybody's feeling pretty good about where we are at right now. And, you know, cross our fingers. And then you get the Scottish versus Morocco, which would be a lot of fun as well. All right, what's going on elsewhere in the world of sports? We'll talk about it right now in the headlines.
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0: New proposal for Major League Baseball at the CBA meetings yesterday with the Players Association called for a domestic draft. No, not Brews, but we're talking about a drafting of players, shrinking it down to 12 rounds, right? Tightening up that 12 hard slotted rounds down from 20. An amateur signing pool that would be basically cut in half to $200 million. And they would get rid of high school players being eligible for the draft. Which, to be honest with you, I don't hate that idea. Because what that does is that promotes growth of the college baseball game. Now, what I don't like about that is how you're going to pay those guys. NIL funding and everything else going sideways. A sweeping federal bill to reshape college sports is headed to the Senate floor. This was spearheaded by Ted Cruz, the Republican out of Texas, and Maria Cantwell, Democrat out of Washington. This would provide the NCAA with an antitrust exemption so it could enforce some caps on payments where, you know, I understand the bill and kind of what they're trying to do. I just don't think it's necessary. I think you get government out of it. And the best case scenario would have the NCAA and the commissioner of college sports, but also break football and basketball away from the rest of the college sports, have the NCAA govern all of your other sports, and then let football and basketball run their own entities based on their own television contracts, but all of that contract money pooled together, which is what the Big Ten and the SEC do not want, because they do not want to share their funds with the ACC and the Big 12, which totally makes sense, which would eventually lead us to the quote-unquote Super League and whatever that would look like. The Bruins are going to retire Patrice Bergeron's number 37. Congratulations to him. Speaking of hockey, the NHL has cleared former Red Wings boss Mike Babcock to return to the bench, which means that'll clear the path for the Oilers to hire him. The Colts' Sauce Gardner confirms he's actually 24 years old, not 25. He was born August 31st of 2021, not 2000. Canada, they won the game 6-0 over Qatar, but lost a player to a broken leg as he was hit from behind on an illegal slide tackle. Immediate red card, and that was ugly if you saw it. U.S. Open yesterday, Wyndham Clark, your leader in the clubhouse, through 16 holes, is 6 under par. Guys are out there hitting absolute bombs. First of three tonight between the Tigers and the Chicago White Sox. It'll be Scooble, Melton, and Verlander this weekend. That'll be a lot of fun. Hopefully, first pitch scheduled for 6:40, and of course, World Cup all weekend long as well. More on all of that coming up. But first, we're going to step aside. We had the event on Maine last night. Got to speak to Ward Manuel at his dinner. Just kind of, you know, invaded his dinner table. I'll tell you about that. Plus, Dusty May, Charles Woodson, Chris Wormley, and more. That's next here at Spin on Sports.
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21: Eating a healthy diet is not only good for you physically, it can also keep your brain sharp as you age. According to a new study out of China, people who most closely followed the MIND diet slowed aging in key structures inside their brains by more than 2 years. The MIND diet is a combination of the Mediterranean diet, which we talk a lot about, and the DASH diet, which stands for Dietary Approaches to Stop Hypertension. All three of these diets are similar, but the MIND diet puts more of an emphasis on berries, beans, leafy green vegetables, fish, poultry, whole grains, olive oil, and nuts. You're not going to eat foods with a lot of saturated fat. We're talking cheese, butter, red meat, or anything fried. You really don't have to eat like this 100% of the time. That's the key. Just do the best that you can. I'm Dr. Sanjay Gupta, helping you live a better life.

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1: Welcome back here to Spin on Sports, Great Voice Network. Great to have you ride along with us. 866-365-SPIN is the number. 866-365-7746. You know, last night was the event on Main, which is always pretty cool. And this started way back in 2009. The event on Main was started by Brian Griese, Charles Woodson, Jeff Backus, you know, guys that were playing, you know, football at the University of Michigan. And I don't know if Backus was one of the original members of the crew. I know Griese and Woodson were, because they were coming back for a golf outing and they were raising money and they wanted to, you know, they wanted to do something special, right? And so they do all of this, and Charles Woodson really starts to head this up and really starts to get involved. And they end up coming up with this event on Main. It's like 2007 was the actual golf outing that they were having. They raised like $250,000. And then they end up in 2009 coming up with this event on Main idea for the Little Victors at the University of Michigan Health C.S. Mott Children's Hospital. And they shut down Main Street, and it is, it's awesome. You know, tents all up and down Main Street, like wedding tent style. They have a stage and a live band, and you know, the drinks are flowing. They got the appetizers, and they open up the Chop House for dinner, which is great. And it's really, you know, for the Woodson Fund and what they do. And what we learned last night is that the Woodson Fund has provided, you know, over, you know, almost $3 million in research project seed funding. So what this does is they raise funds for this event, and the funding from Charles Woodson's foundation, basically, the Charles Woodson Clinical Research Fund, provides Michigan medicine pediatric researchers with the opportunity and freedom to advance their work and their fields of study. And what that does is it opens up the door for them to get more grants and funding from like the National Institute of Health. So one of, as we were talking to Gene Skidmore last night, for instance, one of the doctors was working on basically that is a, it's like a heart pump from my understanding. And if, an infant almost needs to have a heart transplant, they would have this pump that would help the, you know, keep the heart going while they were working to find a, you know, however they were going to do this thing, right? Anyways, they find out, the doctor finds out, they, wait a minute, this pump can actually help the heart kind of regenerate and can assist in the heart, you know, growing, basically, from my understanding of it. Now, I'm not a doctor, so just take what I'm saying with a grain of salt. Long story short, this doctor, because of the funding that he was able to receive from the Charles Woodson Clinical Research Fund and going through this project, is able to take this project now to the National Institute of Health. They see it. They grant more funding. So this fund actually opens up the door for more funding. And they see 100,000 children, individual children, at C.S. Mott Children's Hospital every single year. And they only have something in the neighborhood of like 300 beds. So, you know, when you have, when you need drastic help for a little Victor, right, a little one that is in need of serious medical, has a serious medical issue, you know, Mott Children's Hospital is where you would take them. And that's, you know, they see kids, I think he said 48 states from across the country this year, and something of 7 or 8 different countries that they'll see kids from or have seen kids from this year. And it's pretty incredible. So they have this big event last night, and there's all kinds of Michigan alum that are there. And I'm doing my thing, you know, I run into different guys, and it's like, well, you know, I heard we're going 12-0 this year, and everybody's looking at me, that's just what I hear, right? And so we have a good time, and we're razzing them. So we get into dinner, and then after dinner, there is a table there. And at the table is Ward Manuel sitting with Dusty May. Dusty May gets up and he's making his way towards the restroom, which is in our direction. He stops by and, get the old dap. What's up, coach? So what's going on? And I'm like 37-0. He's like, can we make it 40? I was like, yeah, we can make it 40. I was like, I can't do math right now. Are you kidding me? I've had too many cocktails. I'm not doing math right now. So a good laugh and good to see the coach. And then, it came out, via a statement yesterday that the school is going to, via the statement from Mr. Manuel, quote, for generations, the bowl of Michigan Stadium has been a sacred space. We have intentionally protected the Big House from the commercialization seen elsewhere, limiting on-field and in-stadium visuals to the Big Ten Conference logo, the All-State field goal nets, and our partnerships with the Nike Jordan brand and Gatorade. Given my history as a football player, I have great respect for Michigan Stadium's long, storied, distinguished history. We will work to ensure that any advertising is implemented strategically, tastefully, and in a manner consistent with the values of the University of Michigan. You see where this is going? Can I hit pause real quick? You see the direction we're headed now. However, to support our student athletes in this new era without compromising their competitive edge, we must carefully expand our corporate sponsorships into venues where we have previously held back. To that end, our partners at Michigan Sports Properties and Learfield are currently in discussions with potential sponsors about our new Leaders Invest Champions Partner Program. We are approaching these discussions with the utmost respect for...
2: We send the contracts out.
1: We are, yeah, exactly.
2: They just need to be signed and turned in again, and they'll be up.
1: We are wiggling right now. We are approaching these discussions with the utmost respect for the tradition of the Big House. We are exploring new revenue assets that are in highly visible but thoughtfully integrated, including jersey patches, on-field and on-court logos, in-game sponsorships, and digital scoreboard advertising, whatever.
2: I mean, you're not doing that already?
1: Yeah, I know, right? Slap it up there. Like, who cares? Okay. We got a lot of space on the concourse. When you walk into Michigan Stadium and you're walking underneath the renovated portion and you're trying to get to your section, you got all that space there. You can slap and whatever you want there.
2: I think, honestly, like, the jersey patches are annoying. MSU just did it. A few of them does it. It'll be annoying. I think the one thing fans don't want to see are, which will probably happen and will get a lot of money, naming rights to the stadium.
1: Oh, no.
2: The on-field stuff, whatever. I think we're used to it. The jersey patches, if you're in the stadium, you won't even notice it. If you're on TV, if you watch it on TV, be whatever.
1: No.
2: I think that's the one whenever it happens.
1: No.
2: Because it can be a lot of money.
1: Oh, man. Naming rights to the Big House? Let's just come up with whatever company with a B. The Best Buy Big House. Oh, don't do it. No.
2: I'm sorry. No. I ruined Friday. I ruined Feel Good Friday.
1: My God, the United Wholesale Mortgage Spartan Stadium. Bro. Yeah. Bro, the Red Robin Rose Bowl. You can't.
2: Google Big House.
1: No. This is, don't do it. Who's going to have their ad on the Chrysler Center floor?
2: Hopefully Chrysler.
1: Oh, my God. Just a Dodge Ram logo. Why?
2: All right. Feel Good Friday coming up next.
1: Yeah, we're good. I got to take a break. I need a break. Everybody, don't go anywhere. Stay right here. Spin on Sports.
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13: A better life with Dr. Sanjay Gupta.
14: Heart disease is still the leading cause of death here in the United States and around the world. But what if there was something you could do earlier in life to reduce the odds of becoming a statistic? Well, here in the United States, tens of millions of adults already take a statin to lower their cholesterol. But new guidance put out by the American College of Cardiology and the American Heart Association now emphasize that treating high cholesterol sooner could significantly reduce a person's lifetime risk of heart attack or stroke. How early are we talking? In your 30s, believe it or not. Of course, you need to talk to your doctor about whether statins are right for you, but you should know that the evidence is really starting to stack up that shows the earlier you get a jump on reducing lifelong exposure to plaque-causing lipids and lipoproteins, the better the odds are going to be for you. Make sure you get your cholesterol checked. That's the first step. I'm Dr. Sanjay Gupta, helping you live a better life.
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29: 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I feel good.

0: thank God it's Friday.
1: Thank God it is Friday indeed. Welcome back here. Spin on Sports, great voice and network. Great to have you ride along with us. That's Ryan Elke. I'm Anthony Bellino. 866-365-SPIN is the number. Hey, Ryan, did you know that we got a new Home Run Derby format?
2: Yeah, who cares?
1: Oh.
2: No, they're counting swings. Get rid of the clock. They'll add out soon.
1: Eight participants, top four advance to round two. 20 swings in round one, 15 swings in the final two rounds. A player who homers on his last swing in any round continues until he makes an out or wins the round. Yeah. Yep. That's where we're at. So, good on MLB. Trying to make a change. Trying to make a change. Wanting to be a, you know. And look, it's a novelty event. But it's one of the great, it is one of the great events of the summer. So I'm not gonna be mad at that.
2: Let's say, no one cares about the format if you just go up there and hit dingers.
1: Exactly.
2: No one remember, like, oh, they did this. It's like, now you just hit bombs for 15 minutes.
1: Yeah,
2: that's awesome.
1: That's all we want. Just go out there and just start rifling through those things. And it's one of the great things that makes it, makes it special. Round two of the U.S. Open is in progress. And shout out to Wyndham Clark, who was able to finish up his last couple of holes at 6 under par. So he has finished up his last two, and then he has began, and he is through a couple of holes already in round number two. So yeah, it's an interesting day. Anytime you have a delay like that, it's going to be interesting. Dustin Johnson, DJ, is in the mix here. He's 4 under par. He is even today, so that's fun to see him. Rory McIlroy finished his round at 1 under par with Ludvig Åberg. They'll be teeing off at 2:02 this afternoon, both shooting 69. So it would be great if both of those guys could climb up the leaderboard, stay, you know, in top 10, stay within striking distance here today. That would be great. John Rahm is 2 under par. He's got an 8:29 tee time to begin his second round, and that was a scheduled tee time. So everybody's just, you know, we're got to get everything figured out a little bit, you know, because of the delay and guys getting out on the course a little bit later on. So, you know, might be a little bit delayed as far as everybody getting out. Projected cut at +2. So some of the big names right now who would not be making the cut to the weekend, the bigger names, that is, Brooks Koepka. He was 3 over after round one, as was Adam Scott. Jordan Spieth, 3 over as well. Victor Hovland, 5 over. That's kind of rough. Jason Day, he withdrew, so that wasn't good. On his end, J.B. Holmes is 5 over par. There's a name for you. Just throwing one back there. Patrick Cantlay is 4 over par, so he would be north of the cut line as well. Shane Lowry is 4 over par. So Billy Horschel is 3 over par. There's another fun one. And so Scotty and company, Scotty Scheffler at 2 over, would make the cut where it stands right now. He, Sepp Straka, Harris English, Patrick Reed, Cam Young, Miles Russell. Come on, Miles. Hideki, Bryson, Colin Morikawa, all those guys are at +2 right now, which is where the, you know, where the cut line would be. And then if you can get, you know, everybody just kind of stay within striking distance for the weekend, right? Let's have everybody play decent golf today. Wyndham is, you know, he's doing his thing. 6 under is a pretty good score. To have an 8-shot lead on the cut, that's going to put you out there. But if we can keep all the big names atop the leaderboard, that would be a lot of fun going into the weekend here for the U.S. Open. Man, and then, you know, you start looking at the schedule of events. You got the Open Championship to wind things down.

0: Gehefield? G-E-H-A? I don't even know how to say it. I refuse to call it that. It's just Arrowhead. It's always going to be Arrowhead. I'm not changing. Kansas City, Missouri. So
1: we'll see you on Google Field.
0: Don't you even start with me, young man. And then Sunday we got the big slate of games. We've got five of them starting at 12 a.m. in Mexico. Yeah. Yeah. That's the late night game because they're a few hours behind. It'd be Tunisia and Japan on Sunday. And then at 12 noon, Spain and Saudi Arabia. That's the noon kickoff on Fox. Over to FS1 we'll go at 3 o'clock for the Belgians versus the Iranians. Iran has to travel to SoFi Stadium, then back across the border to Mexico. Oh, the travel. At 6 o'clock over on FS1, Uruguay versus Cape Verde, however you want to call them. We don't know. We're not really sure. So, small island, goalkeeper. His mom couldn't come watch him. Guy's in tears, like 40 years old. God bless him. You know, they played Spain to a draw. It was nuts. And then at 9 o'clock, New Zealand taking on Egypt on Sunday. So we'll have a whole host of games Monday morning for our World Cup recap. That'll be action-packed on Monday morning. And, of course, as we've talked about a ton this morning, Tigers baseball, Tarek Skubal, Troy Melton, and then the return of Justin Verlander on Sunday in a Tigers uniform pitching at Comerica Park. Tickets as low as just $33. To go see JV in his return. What do you think that crowd's going to be like there? Think it'll be a sellout? Think we'll fill Comerica for Justin Verlander's return?
1: Comerica is soon to be, what, fifth, third?
0: Yeah, I mean, they got to flip the name over there. I mean, it could be, you can't, I have fifth, third fields down in Toledo. I guess you could do the same thing. You could call it Tiger Stadium. You could do that and build a lot of cachet with the old fan base there.
1: You could. Or you could call it Google Field.
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1: Exactly. If I'm going down, you're coming down with me.
0: What are you, United Wholesale Mortgage Spartan Dome Izzo Center?
1: Yeah.
0: Why does it have to happen? Why does it have to happen? If they would,
1: that wasn't even part of the announcement. I threw that in.
0: Because
1: we know at some point
0: it's coming.
1: It's gonna happen to one of our schools
0: because they just won't unionize. They just like we don't have to do the NIL thing, folks. The Fords aren't walking around raising money to pay Jared Goff. It's all paid by the networks. That's how the deals are done. We don't have to pay Cade Cunningham. Tom Gores isn't looking for, you know, the dude from Oracle to come out and cash a check. Like, we're not looking for that. Chris Illich probably would take your money, though, to pay for Tarek Skubal. He probably would. However, that's not how it works in the other sports. Like, you cut your deal.
1: Listen, if we could raise the Tigers and Red Wings salary cap by eating more Little Caesars pizza...
0: Now, people would do that in a heartbeat. Are you kidding?
1: Do that myself. I would raise the net value of these franchises alone.
0: The hot and sweaties would be flying off the shelf.
1: Little sleazers.
0: Oh my God, they'd be unstoppable. Why is the super slice at either Ford Field or LCA? Why is it so much better than what you can get out of the regular?
1: Because it's the square pizza.
0: Is that why?
1: Yeah, it's a pan pizza, which if you can get that at any Little Caesars, and it's delicious.
0: Yeah, that's the way to go. If you're going to go hot and ready, like you're...
1: And that super slice is that's the best deal of the ballparks.
0: Yeah, the super slice is unstoppable. I mean, that thing is legit. I don't know what it costs right now at Comerica, so if you're going to go to the game on Sunday to watch Verlander, think about it like this. You go tonight and see Tarek Skubal. You go Sunday and see Justin Verlander. And we'll just cross our fingers and pray that Verlander makes it more than three innings and doesn't have a hip problem, which is kind of funny that he's old and has a hip problem, but it's also not funny because we don't need to have him, you know, have any issues.
1: Because you're also old and have a hip problem?
0: Stop it. Now, it would be cool if he goes out there and throws a nine-inning complete game, you know, shutout that's a, you know, no hitter. That would be awesome, but I'm living in fantasy land, so that doesn't really matter. The Tigers, however, with a massive, massive matchup.

0: here against the Chicago White Sox. They got swept away, losing 4-3, 7-1, and 2-1 at the end of May to end that miserable month of May. That was ugly. However, they can get it back a little bit if they can, you know, scrounge out some victories. They've lost a couple in a row, and they've had, you know, 1-4 over the last five. They trail the Chicago White Sox and Cleveland Guardians by 9.5 games. They're at the bottom of the standings with Kansas City, who also trail Chicago and Cleveland by 9.5 games. Both of our club, these clubs, the Tigers and the Royals, trail Minnesota by 5 games. We're sitting there at 4 games under 500 at 36-40. It would be very helpful if we could score a run in the first inning. I'm just saying. Just saying. We score in the first inning, we play really good baseball. Get out early on the board, put some heat on the White Sox, that would be ideal. And then, you know, a little run support never hurt anybody, right? Scooble's going tonight. He's 3-3 with a 2.81 ERA and a sub-1 whip over 48 innings pitched. So, according to analytics, the matchup predictor gives us about a 72% chance of winning tonight's contest. So you got FIFA World Cup, you've got U.S. Open, you've got baseball, you've got a plethora of options that you can have this weekend for all of that. And lest we forget, we've got Father's Day. I don't know who schedules a charity softball game on the day before Father's Day, Chris Wormley, but my uncle was not very pleased to find out that I'm not going to be there tomorrow on a holiday weekend. What are your plans for Father's Day this weekend?
1: I don't know.
0: What are you doing?
1: It's not my day to plan stuff. It's my day to be showered with love and kids doing chores.
0: Oh, wow. That's a good plan.
1: I don't know. I'm going to cut the lawn this weekend. It's Father's Day. I end up probably cooking something on the grill.
0: You doing all the work?
1: Yeah. Mother's Day, it's like, oh, it's brunches. Everyone go away. Father's Day, it's like, let's all get close and dad cooks for everyone.
0: Isn't that funny how that works out?
1: I don't care. I don't care. Like, let's just hang out, eat a good meal. That's all I want.
0: Oh, okay.
1: I'm not going to go golf on these Father's Day rates. I'm not a sucker.
0: Not in this economy.
1: Yeah.
0: All right, Father's Day meal of choice. Like, I'm not saying that you're going to have it this weekend, but if you could pick a meal, what would you choose?
1: Oh, probably steak related.
0: Okay, steak related, like a potato, like a twice bake, like a mashed potato.
1: I don't care, just a potato.
0: Okay,
1: just give me some sort of potato. It's all good.
0: Doing like a green bean or like a broccoli or something.
1: I don't set the menu. I just cook it.
0: Well, wife, you better get out there.
1: So
0: yeah,
1: I figure it out. I don't care too much for these holidays. Let's just hang out, have fun. That's all that matters.
0: Well, I told my mom for Father's Day, because, you know, Sunday, you know, business will probably be a lot of last minute, like exactly what you just said, steak, right? So, you know, business will be booming on Sunday. And I looked at my mom and I said, hey, whatever we're planning on doing, let's cook it here. Let's just cook it here. Whatever we're going to do, we'll toss it in the oven right before we close the store. We'll throw it in the oven here. And that way we can just take it home. We'll have very minimal cleanup. Let's just do that. And she just kind of looked at me. She's like, that's a good idea. I said, of course that's a good idea. We should be doing that all the time. Why would you ever dirty anything at home anymore? Like, why would you even turn your oven on at home? You got an oven right here. You got full staff. Like, what do you want? Like, why are you gonna cut vegetables at home? Like, we got people standing around. Have them cut it here. Duh. Like, let's get down with that. I wonder what Danny Cahalan is doing for Father's Day as well. I know what Lomas Brown is doing, and you can do it too for just $199. Shout out to our friends over at Sullivan's Steakhouse. If you want to do the 32-ounce tomahawk and 2 lobster tails with a bottle of Camus, are you kidding me? So I was telling my uncle about that. I was like, hey, I'll take you there on Friday because, you know, most of his children and his wife's actually out of town right now as well. So it's like, hey, uncle, you're not doing anything. I'll take you there on Friday for Father's Day. You ain't got anything going on. And then I realized that we got this, you know, rooftop party thing for Chris Wormley, and I'm like, all right, we'll see what he says. He's probably gonna turn me down anyway, so he's gonna say no, and I'm like, oh, cool, at least I offered. According to But Elliot Friedman, the Oilers will now formally begin the process of hiring Mike Babcock with an expected timeline of a hiring early next week. So he got the clearance from the NHL despite whatever in the world was taking place down there in Columbus. And it, the real question is, you know, they've got Darnell Nurse, who's about 31 years old, who had requested a trade. Are they going to let the defenseman go and try to deal him away? Or now with Mike Babcock there, is there going to be a renewed sense of urgency and competitive fervor within the Edmonton club? Does that make Leon and Connor, do they kind of want to stick around here a little bit and see what's cooking with a new head coach there, a head coach that has had a lot of success? Is that worth it? Very, very interesting. So we'll get to that. And yeah. And I just got sent this as well, coming from the U.S. Open. U.S. Open Virtual Media Hub. Joaquin Niemann was assessed two penalty strokes for throwing a club on the six holder in round one. This act was determined to be serious misconduct under Rule 1.2b. So there we go. Our first code of conduct penalty and salt in the wound. They misspelled his name as well. So Rule 1.2 conduct is
1: the that was also part of the penalty.
0: Yeah, exactly.
1: Two strokes and a misspelling.
0: Yeah, we don't even know who you are. Good work by the USGA, says Dan. As Brooks once said, stroke these guys, LOL. So there you go. There's your first misconduct. If you're going to throw your clubs, they're going to throw strokes on your card.
1: That's right. This weekend, stroke those guys.
0: Wow. Okay, happy Father's Day, everybody. Hope you had a great time on the program. Have a wonderful Father's Day weekend. Enjoy the U.S. Open, Tigers baseball, the World Cup, obviously. And we will reconvene Monday to recap it all. Same time, same place, right here. Spin on Sports.
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22: 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From the Rich Eisen Show studio in Los Angeles. Today's guests, senior baseball writer for The Athletic, Tyler Kepner. Longtime golf writer, Alan Shipnuck. Pro Football Hall of Famer, Joe Thomas. And now, sitting in for Rich, it's Andrew Siciliano.
24: Hey,
0: Is this thing on? I think it is. Hi, everybody. Welcome to a Friday. It is the summer. Everybody is on vacation, but us, we're happy to be here. Edition of the Rich Eisen Show. Today, not starring Rich Eisen. Fear not, he is back soon. In his place, the substitute teacher. Hi, my name is Andrew. I'm happy to be back. It has been a while. I apologize in advance, which is kind of how my brain works in every relationship in my life. I apologize. I apologize in advance for being a little rusty. Oh. But I'm happy to be here, and I'm happy that you are here, because there are actually things to talk about today. There's football. There's also football. There's golf. Baseball's kind of fun again. And, like, you can call and join us as well, 844-204-RICH. You can watch us on Disney Plus, the ESPN app, ESPN Radio, Sirius XM, Channel 80, the X, the InstaFace, at Rich Eisen Show. There's the YouTube channel as well, Rich Eisen Show. There's our normal cast of characters, this motley crew.
1: Weird crew
0: of friends and family.
1: Weird crew.
0: on the Rich Eisen Show, including my fellow orange man. He's a man. He's 40.
1: Yes.
0: Hi, Chris Brockman. How the heck are you?
1: 45, actually.
0: Okay. What's up, man? Which means you're 40.
1: Hey, great to see you, dude.
0: Likewise.
1: Been a while. What's new?
0: Lots of things. Of which I can tell you, some of which I can't.
1: Great.
0: Okay, but we'll tell you the things I can tell you.
1: Thank you.
0: What's new? I just got back from a great trip, trying to plan another one. Was just in Seoul and Hong Kong. That was amazing. Came back to the little mini camp. Might go to Sicily or Lisbon next week. Haven't figured it out yet.
1: Why not?
0: Yeah, trying to make it up as I go. Figure out places to eat off, like Bourdain blogs and Instagram in the moment. Yeah. How about you?
1: Nothing. Getting married in a couple weeks.
0: Wait a minute. I heard a rumor about that.
1: Yeah, say hi to everyone else.
0: Okay. Jason, how are you?
2: What's up, Andrew? Let's go back to that.
0: Have you said this on the air?
1: Yeah, everyone knows.
0: Okay, yeah. Got it. Yeah. Just to make sure. Yeah. Because I had not heard it.
1: Right.
0: Jason, not to get away from you.
2: No,
0: back
2: you're
0: to this
2: good.
0: Real quick. I had not heard it. I heard it from a mutual friend.
1: Oh.
0: Not surprisingly, that mutual friend did the, I guess I'm not getting invited thing. You could guess who the mutual friend.
1: Well, it's a very small
0: thing. Yes, exactly. And he said, it's not a big deal. It's a very small thing. And my first reaction was, I didn't know he wasn't married.
1: Yeah, right. That's a lot of people's
0: okay.
1: reaction.
0: Or maybe I did know, but either way.
1: It's totally fine.
0: You guys have been together forever. You're, for all intents and purposes, and maybe even in the eyes of the state of California, although that is overblown, that's not actually a real thing.
1: Oh, nice.
0: Yeah, because my buddy and his wife have been together for like 20-something years.
1: Oh, yeah.
0: And I said, aren't you legally married now? He said, no, technically we're not. Like, even in the eyes of the state of California, not.
1: So she don't get half?
0: And I said, try leaving. Because I don't think it is what you think it is.
1: Oh,
0: either way, I'm happy for you.
1: Nice. Oh, thanks.
0: Okay, very small?
1: Very small.
0: Okay.
1: Las Vegas.
0: Wonderful.
1: Yeah.
0: Beautiful.
1: Yeah.
0: What are the odds?
1: Hopefully.
0: That you would want something like that.
1: At minus 5,000.
0: Okay. TJ, are you getting married anytime soon?
16: I am not.
0: Okay.
16: Happy Friday, everyone.
1: Happy Friday,
0: TJ. Happy Friday to you.
16: What up, man?
0: Yes.
16: Let's go.
0: Yes.
1: Happy Juneteenth.
0: Okay. And we're not in any way planning a secret nuptials.
16: Not that.
0: Okay.
16: not until Hallie, you know, returns to the
1: tent. Oh, man.
0: Okay.
16: Then it'd be go time then.
0: And
2: she's on her way.
0: Would your
1: that'd be incredible, by the way.
0: That's a great.
1: You were like, just sneakily engaged to Halle Berry.
0: That would be amazing. And we didn't know, unlike Vegas, you're gonna do your wedding at the Star, the Ford Center in Frisco, Texas.
16: Well, where else?
0: Okay.
16: There'd be nowhere else to do it.
1: Well, that's the rumor, right? MSG's hosting maybe a wedding in a couple weeks. TJ, you get married at the Star. That would be sick.
16: Yeah, not at the Star though, at the actual stadium, not at the practice.
0: You wouldn't know, because the Star is like rentable. Like bar mitzvahs, everything.
16: I think Unc would let me do it for free. And I need all that space. I need all those people.
1: Yeah.
0: Right. In all seriousness, go ask Jason Garrett. Like, there were times when it would be like, hey, y'all are practicing outside today. You're like, excuse me? It's like, oh, yeah, there's a bar mitzvah. What? Oh,
16: really?
0: Oh, no, we rented it out.
16: Okay, we ain't doing that.
0: Excuse me? Like, yeah, you guys got to practice outside. It's 109. Oh, no, no. Wait, there's a wedding. It's rented out.
16: Those days better be long gone. We got a whole new system in place, Andrew. All right.
1: By the way, it is hot in Dallas. Felly and I were there a few Augusts ago.
3: Oh.
1: It's like living in a furnace.
4: Breaking news. It's hot in Dallas. Yeah. Thank you.
16: Who knew?
4: I was in Phoenix 2 days ago.
16: No, there is hot. That place.
4: It was like 109 or whatever it was.
16: At 8 a.m.
4: Yes.
5: Hey, how's the weather out there?
1: There's no reason to do that.
4: And my nephew looks at me, he's like, well, how do people live here?
1: Yeah.
4: I don't know. He's 11. He figured it out. Like, I don't know how people live here. I just don't get it. Then we look up, we're at the airport, and we see, here's Carson Beck outside at minicamp. Like, what, we can't practice inside today? Did they rent that building out too?
16: Maybe.
4: It makes no sense. Anyway, again, happy to be here. There is so much going on. It is.
1: Just did 6 minutes about nothing.
4: It's a show about wait till I tell you about my last 3 days. Let's lay out what is going on. Tyler Kepner from The Athletic is going to be here in about 15 minutes. I know people don't pay attention to baseball really till the All-Star break.
1: Baseball has been awesome.
4: Like, the rookies are ridiculous. I just went to 2 baseball games with back-to-back days. Shohei's ridiculous. He's bleeding. Oh, my God. He's a man. He bleeds like Superman, too, when he punches the guy in the diner. He's human. Yes, he'll be okay. When is Aaron Judge coming back? How good is this rookie class? Is Jacob Mizorowski the most talented arm we have ever seen in Major League Baseball?
16: It's a bold stat.
4: Nolan Ryan, amazing arm.
1: Pedro.
4: Okay, Bob Feller, Pedro, hey, amazing arm.
3: That's my uncle.
4: Has anyone had a better arm?
16: I have to imagine Cy Young's arm was pretty good.
4: My nephew asked me yesterday, 2 days ago, how many Cy Youngs did Cy Young win?
16: Oh,
4: none. None.
1: Really?
4: No.
1: It wasn't an award. That.
4: It wasn't a thing.
1: It's named after
4: him. We named it after him.
1: It's the most unbreakable record in sports.
3: I get it now.
1: Good job, Felly.
4: What, the 700 wins?
3: I do audio.
4: I'm kidding.
1: 5'11".
4: 5'11". 5'11".
1: Yeah.
4: 5'11".
1: Yeah.
4: 5'11".
1: How about this?
4: That's so ridiculous.
1: Will any two players combine for 5'11"?
16: No.
1: From now until the end of baseball?
4: Yes. Yes.
16: No way.
4: Absolutely.
16: Definitely not.
4: To your point, no one's ever going to win 300 again?
16: No.
4: Okay. What's Verlander?
1: I mean, starting now. We're counting Verlander.
4: Okay,
1: they're not
4: kids that have yet to pitch in the majors.
1: Take out the guys who are over 40, which is what, Scherzer, Verlander, right? Those are the two active win leaders right now, I believe, because Kershaw retired.
4: Kershaw's retired. Verlander, live Googling, is at 266.
1: They're not even going to combine for 5'11".
16: No.
4: Scherzer.
16: 222.
1: Yeah.
4: 222.
1: So that's what, almost 490?
4: They're not even at 5.
1: Yeah, they're not going to get there.
16: They'll get 5. Those two will.
4: All right, we'll do baseball in 20 minutes. There is a U.S. Open as well. I was at the soccer game yesterday. That was the Switzerland win over Bosnia-Herzegovina. That was at Los Angeles Stadium. And Los Angeles Stadium cleans up very nicely. It does. It was absolutely beautiful. To the point where you were on the freeway driving to the game. And the freeway signs, like from L.A. Story, you know, the ones that talk to you, on the 105, they don't say SoFi. They say Los Angeles Stadium. Please use Crenshaw or please use Prairie or whatever. So I was not watching Wyndham Clark rip up Shinnecock for a 64 yesterday. Brockman, what is your U.S. Open Day 2 update, please?
1: Yeah, you know, Wyndham Clark, the Open champion in 2023 when it was at LACC, he is your leader right now. 7-under, 1-under on his round today. He is 4 shots clear of Xander Schauffele, who currently has the second-best round going. He's 4-under today, 3-under for the tournament. Colin Morikawa, TJ's guy, is 5-under. He has the best round going today through 15. He is 5 back of Wyndham at 2-under. Sam Stevens has yet to tee off. He's 2-under. And then we got a host of guys at 1-under, including, Matty Fitz, Justin Rose, back-to-back Masters champ Roy McIlroy, and Ludvig Åberg are also at 1-under par. Only 13 players under par for the tournament. The course is definitely winning. The conditions winning out there in the Hamptons at Shinnecock Hills. It's going to shape up to be a phenomenal weekend, but right now, Wyndham Clark is a a big leader right now, Jay, with a phenomenal 7-under round.
4: So I am looking at PGAtour.com right now, and in light of the Brendan Sorsby thing and anything else going on, this is not a shot at PGAtour.com. Or the fact that Brockman is getting married in Vegas, there's a shocker. But the idea that we live in a day and age where on PGAtour.com, on the leaderboard, on their main official branded site, the column on the far right, odds to win. Like, here it is. We are telling you, here's who's winning, and here are the odds. I know that isn't breaking news. I'm not getting into some deep societal conversation
1: here. Wyndham Clark plus 210.
4: Yeah. Wyndham Clark on my leaderboard plus 170.
1: Oh.
4: Yeah.
1: Oh,
4: yeah. Plus 170. Xander plus 650. I don't know what out-of-date odds you're looking at, buddy. Plus 1,800 right. for Murakawa. And then Sam Stevens, who is yet to tee off. Plus 7,000.
1: Value.
4: Like watching SportsCenter last night. Right? It showed me all the odds for U.S. men's national team. They kick at noon. It isn't, hey, is Christian Pulisic playing? And they did, to be fair. They had a reporter in Seattle. Lovely shot with the stadium. Seattle Stadium in the background. But then immediately went to the odds. Like, sitting here watching with kids, like, do we need to see this? I'm not trying to be that dad, because I'm not that dad. It's not my kid. But
1: yeah.
4: Do we need this immediately? Hey, we just got done with the report.
1: Here are the odds.
4: Favorite American soccer player. Can he fight through injury to get out there? Talking heads. Former U.S. players. Should they play him? Do they risk it? Can they win without him? By the way, U.S. men's national team. The Americans playing Australia. Game they probably should win and could win without Christian Pulisic. But then, sure. Bam, right to the odds.
1: Don't love it.
4: Don't love it?
1: I don't love
4: it. You're the guy logged in on how many accounts right now?
1: Just one at the moment where I'm keeping an eye on things. But
4: not to cast aspersions.
1: Like most things, gambling was way cooler when it was done in the shadows.
4: Okay. You're that guy. You'd rather make it illegal. No.
1: I like it legal in two states.
4: Okay.
1: Not all 50.
4: The one that you live in? In Nevada. I'm not getting into a soapbox. Let's talk about soccer. Because the game yesterday, again, the Switzerland-Bosnia-Herzegovina game at Los Angeles Stadium was fantastic. It was my first World Cup game, FIFA game, World Cup game that I have ever gone to. I've gone to other cool soccer venues. I was lucky enough to see Arsenal last year when the Browns played the Vikings in London week 5. Went to the Arsenal game the day before on Saturday afternoon. That was amazing. I've seen a game in Argentina, saw Boca Juniors play in Buenos Aires years ago. That was ridiculous. Like, Independiente scored 6 goals, including 2 in stoppage time, to win at Boca, ending like a 20-game unbeaten streak at home. That was insane. Lucky nobody got stabbed that day, but the Independiente fans were up in the upper deck in a cage. That's where they were held, and people were throwing flares at the cage.
1: Jeez.
4: Never seen anything like that in the U.S., but I digress. What I saw yesterday at the stadium formerly known as SoFi was as cool a thing as I've ever been to. And I didn't go to the U.S. opener on Friday. I actually blew a chance at a last-second ticket. That's an entirely another story about whether or not you stick with the friends you made plans with, or you bolt out to get a last-second ticket that somebody kind of offered you but didn't have 2 but tried to get 2. But they definitely had 1 if you wanted to bail on your friends, and I didn't bail on my friends. I should have gone to the game. The togetherness, and I'd say it was like a 70-30 crowd, Bosnia-Herzegovina, as compared to Switzerland. So it felt like a Rams game with all the blue and yellow in there. But the togetherness, the singing, the look of sheer joy on the faces of the fans, not only because a lot of them had never been in that venue and they look up. And like the Paraguay coach said last week, wow, like, this is the most amazing football stadium I have ever been to. Yeah. SoFi is great for football. And I've been at some amazingly memorable games in that building where the place shook. Whether it is a Super Bowl, whether it is an NFC Championship game when the Rams beat the 49ers in their own building to go to said Super Bowl, Monday night games, Thursday night games. Baker Mayfield, I just got here Wednesday, come from behind fourth quarter performances to beat the Raiders. Oh, yeah. Like, I've been to some very fortunate, amazing games at SoFi. Also been to an empty stadium COVID Monday night game. Literally empty. Saw that as well. But man, does she clean up nicely for the World Cup. It just felt different in there. The sun shining through the roof, the breeze blowing through the north and south end zones. She's the best stadium in the world for this. Like, it was absolutely fantastic. And my brother and I are there with his 11-year-old son. And so, backstory here. My brother, months ago, is a massive... There we got Henry in the middle, my brother Seth on the right. My brother is a massive Italian soccer fan. Massive. So months ago, we did the math. All right. That's going to be Italy, Switzerland.
1: Oh.
4: Okay. So I called in as many favors as I can get. No one's getting these things for free. Like, got, hey, here you go. Like, face value. Bam. We got amazing seats. Bam. And then we're at the NFL owners meetings, the annual meeting in Phoenix at the Biltmore. And all of a sudden, my phone, ping, ping, ping, ping, ping. Italy blows a second half lead, loses to Bosnia on PKs. Italy's out of the World Cup yet again. Yep. Either way, we promised Henry, we're going to the World Cup, buddy. So they got on the plane and they came out to the game. And we had a blast. But as my brother said to his son, the energy, and you've been lucky enough to go to NFL playoff games.
1: Yeah.
4: I have said that there is no energy like an NFL playoff game in a home building. Are there comparable? Yes. I've been to World Series. Been lucky enough to go to those. In your home building, it's unbelievable. Like, I can't put it into words. Mm-hmm. But that energy that you feel at World Series games or NFL playoff games is the energy you feel in the building for every single one of these World Cup games. It's that good. So that's why the cheapest ticket for Seattle today is $1,500 yeah, to get in at noon to see Australia.
1: I mean, I know people who flew out this morning to go to the game, and then they're going to fly back tonight just because they want to be part of the spectacle.
4: Yeah. Like, if I were not here today, and I'm happy to be here, by the way.
1: Oh, glad you're around.
4: I'm not that big of a soccer fan. I'm not. But the energy in the building, like, if somebody offered me a ticket, I would have hopped on a plane this morning and flown to Seattle. Mm-hmm. It's that cool. And also, let's say this. Seattle's the best outdoor venue in the NFL.
1: Ooh, wow.
4: For a Seahawks home game. Now, I love me some Huntington Bank Field. I love me some Lambeau Field. In terms of the noise level, and Seattle has amazing soccer fans up there. Amazing, the Pacific Northwest. Portland, Seattle, they love their soccer. They know how to support their team. But there is no louder NFL home outdoor venue than Seattle. The way it is built, it's straight up. It's not out. It's up. Yes, there's some there's some angle, right? You're not free soloing Capitan to get up to the El Capitan to get up to the upper deck. But it's loud, man. Mm. That, I don't know if they do the sound test check thing, whatever. But there's a reason the beast quake happened in that building. Mm-hmm. Obviously, Marshawn Lynch is the reason. But yeah, it is that loud there. So that's going to be amazingly cool. All right. Is Jacob Mizorowski the greatest arm we've ever seen in baseball? Can we actually debate that? I don't know. Do we believe when the radar gun says 104.5? Do you?
2: Yes.
16: It's more like a radio station.
1: Yes. Huh?
4: I think
1: it's a little pumped up for TV, but...
4: There you go. I'm not trying to be the conspiracy theorist.
1: He does throw fast.
4: He does throw very hard.
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18: If you're caring for an aging parent, you may feel quite often that you're alone in what you're doing. But you're not. Not by a long shot. According to a new report by the Pew Research Center, 10% of U.S. adults are caring for a parent over age 65. Millions more are caring for a spouse or partner 65 or older. Beyond the sheer numbers, this report, perhaps unsurprisingly, found a major difference in caregiver well-being between men and women. One psychologist we spoke to suggested thinking 5 years in the future and imagining where you are right now. Will you be glad you took something on or regretful that you didn't? You also need to cut yourself some slack, he said, especially women. Don't try to shoulder all of the burden by yourself. You might need to ask for help before you burn out. You'll be so glad you did. I'm Dr. Sanjay Gupta, helping you live a better life.
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0: in the weeds here when it comes to baseball. They're trying to raise the floor for international players from 16 to 18, can't sign until they're 18. It doesn't make any sense.
1: Yeah, and they want to cut the draft from, like Tyler said, that's already been cut to 20. They want to cut it to 12 rounds now. And so is this just to try to help college baseball?
0: I love the College World Series.
1: But you're forcing all these kids who are probably pro-ready anyway to go to college for 2 years?
0: Look at this great rookie class, which we're going to talk about. We didn't. This great rookie class. So many of these guys in this great rookie class, J.J. Weatherholt, Travis Bazzana, right? These guys were college stars, okay? No one is screaming that college baseball is hurting.
1: Right.
0: No one is saying college baseball. Charlie Condon was part of that great class. He's hasn't come up yet for the Rockies. He was out of Georgia that first round two years
1: Jack
0: ago.
1: Jack Caglione's now starting to hit.
0: Exactly. Jack Caglione, college baseball star. College baseball is good. We don't need to help it. It is producing great talent. Yeah. And if guys want to come out of the minors, or rather high school, and get their money and go, good for them, right? And if they want to go back to college, get an education. Or they want to work out a deal in between where you go back to school, but you get money. Like, there are ways to work this out. Anyway, I digress. Coming up, a U.S. Open update. Is Wyndham Clark still atop the leaderboard?
1: Yes.
0: Breaking news, maybe. 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
3: Eating a healthy diet is not only good for you physically, it can also keep your brain sharp as you age. According to a new study out of China, people who most closely followed the MIND diet slowed aging in key structures inside their brains by more than 2 years. The MIND diet is a combination of the Mediterranean diet, which we talk a lot about, and the DASH diet, which stands for Dietary Approaches to Stop Hypertension. All three of these diets are similar, but the MIND diet puts more of an emphasis on berries, beans, leafy green vegetables, fish, poultry, whole grains, olive oil, and nuts. You're not going to eat foods with a lot of saturated fat. We're talking cheese, butter, red meat, or anything fried. You really don't have to eat like this 100% of the time. That's the key. Just do the best that you can. I'm Dr. Sanjay Gupta, helping you live a better life.
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0: You went really high on that one.
1: We're back on the Rich Eisen Show just talking about this thing where Sauce Gardner says he's 24 and all the websites say he's 25. He finds it funny. He says, my passport, my driver's license. No, guys, look, really, I'm 24. He's laughing about it. But we compared it to an NBA story. It's in The Athletic here where Buddy Hield a couple of years ago when he was with the Kings. He threw a 26th birthday party, like everyone could see, like at the party, 26. And like the Kings and NBA.com have him at 25. He's like, it's not my fault.
2: I'm inclined to believe the NFL.
1: Why would Sauce Gardner lie about his age? I mean, why does anyone lie about their age? Obviously. Danny Almonte, line one. His people lie about their age.
3: Fathered it, though.
1: Right? It happens. Why an NFL player who's been in the league, who already has his second contract?
3: Yeah.
1: I don't think he's lying. I think it's a mix-up. Probably something off a college website from years ago.
3: Feels like a mix-up.
1: I don't know.
2: The NFL goes to great depths to find out all of the information about you.
1: Yeah.
2: They know everything.
0: Right.
1: They do and they don't.
2: They don't know.
0: They do. They know that you broke your foot in fifth grade. Right?
1: The football department does, but does the SID. I'll give you an example. Like, there are a lot of college football websites, like the official site for the school, that the sports information department updates.

Mind you, clones, not all beef jerky is the same. Old Trapper's original old-fashioned teriyaki, hot and spicy and peppered, all come in 4-ounce bags that we can sample the different flavors and find the best one for you. 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Old Trapper, what is your beef? I know some of you are not accepting that I'm talking about soccer. Some of you think that I'm not even being real or authentic about it. Some of you are like, no, Rome, that's not what you said. That's not what you said in 1995. Right, exactly, 1995. Look, I'm not going to sit here. I've gone over this already with you. I'm not saying that I love the beautiful game. I'm not saying it's the NFL or the NBA or Major League Baseball or MMA or the NHL or even NASCAR. I'm not saying any of these things. I am saying my perspective has shifted. And by the way, not overnight, not this week, not after the win over Paraguay. I'm not some Johnny come lately like that. We've been talking soccer on this show since the last World Cup.

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9: 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And do they really work? Well, first, let's talk about actual magnesium. That's an essential mineral that is needed for more than 300 different processes in the body, according to one dietitian. And most people get enough of it simply from the foods they eat. Now, if you're not getting enough, there are a few different types of supplements you can try. But as always, you should talk to your doctor before starting any new medication or supplement, whether it's prescription or over-the-counter. Now, when it comes to the science, we looked into this, and I gotta say, there's not a lot of strong evidence that magnesium supplements will actually help you sleep. They might help you manage pain, they might help you lower your stress levels, or work to get your muscles to relax. And maybe it's those things then that help you get some better sleep. I'm Dr. Sanjay Gupta, helping you live a better life.
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9: By age 35, two-thirds of American men will experience some degree of noticeable hair loss. And by age 50, about 85% of men will have significantly thinning hair. 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
17: 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Pulls up for the win. 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
20: Broadcasting high atop the Gold Tower, the Picture Building in downtown Detroit. That is the Super Bowl champion, the All-Pro, the Lions legend himself, number 75. Ladies and gentlemen, Lomas Brown. I am Anthony Bellino. 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It's a Friday, a feel-good Friday. It's Juneteenth, the 19th day of June, 2026. Lomas Brown, how are you today, partner?
21: I'm doing great, AB. Yes, you're right. It is Juneteenth. And, you know, I just wanted to shout out that I didn't know it was considered a federal holiday. I'm glad that some of the banks are observing this day. It's just good to see that this day is being observed. So I just wanted to make a special shout out to that. And it falls on what? TGIF, AB. Thank goodness it's Friday. We're ready for the weekend to officially start. So happy Juneteenth to everyone out there.
20: Amen to that. Danny Cahalan, Feel Good Friday. What are you feeling good about?
22: Feeling good that it's Father's Day weekend. Going to have a golf outing to attend tomorrow morning, 8 a.m. shotgun. So you know those early morning Saturday outings, Anthony.
20: Oh,
22: they can nothing get a better. Little rowdy.
20: Nothing better.
22: Yeah.
20: Yeah. And you're going to have a blast. I want you to just take it easy, big fella. Take it easy. They at least make it through the first six holes, unlike the Lomas Brown outing where the whole seven were, you know.
21: Oh, my goodness.
20: We got little G.
21: That was classic.
20: Floating away, just ashes to ashes, dust to dust. Yeah, one of those things. Hey, by the way, speaking of Juneteenth, I don't know if you knew this or not. I don't know if you know the background of the story, but we had an awesome, awesome moment last night in the East Room of the White House because today is Juneteenth. Last night, at the time he was a second lieutenant, but now retired Marine Corps Major James Capers had his Silver Star elevated to Medal of Honor for his heroics in Vietnam. And if you ever saw James Capers, now we're talking about a gentleman who was born in the South, right? And then his family moves from the South up to Baltimore. Right. And, you know, he was, you know, family was working the fields in the South. Right. So he gets up to Baltimore and he's part of like integration. Right. So it was all very, very interesting. You hear him talk and you listen to his stories about the Marine Corps and, you know, getting into Vietnam and, you know, how things went for him. And he was one of the only black Marine Force Recon Marines. And then what he had to go through in Vietnam. And there was a lot of work that was put into elevating his work to get the Medal of Honor. And one of the interviews that really put this on grand display was when he sat down on the Sean Ryan show, which, you know, Lomas, I watch a ton of the Sean Ryan show.
21: Yes.
20: But this, that man, I actually posted on my Instagram story. So if you follow me on Instagram at Anthony_Bellino, you'll get a good look at him. And he is exactly what you'd think of if you thought Force Recon Marine. I'm telling you, cigar hanging out of his mouth, like, you know, I mean, arms like cannons, like that is exactly, yeah, that's, when you think Marine, you think James Capers. So congratulations to him and his job well done. And yeah, like that's it's a phenomenal story. I've linked it as well. But if you search it, Major James Capers on YouTube with Sean Ryan, it is a phenomenal. It's about a 3.5-4 hour interview. And he has a moment during the interview where he and Sean are talking, and he's with his son, accompanies him. You don't see his son, but you know, Major Capers has a moment where he kind of flashes back, and you know, you hear his son say, you know, Dad. You know, kind of bring him back a little bit.
21: Bring him back, huh?
20: Mm-hmm. Yeah, I mean, it's intense.
21: Yeah.
20: It's intense.
21: Yeah. I mean, thank goodness for people like that that are willing to lay it all out on the line to protect our freedoms and let us do what we do, AB. So, salute to him. Yes, sir. I all the way. Medal. Could we give him a higher medal, a medal or something
20: that's it.
21: Else?
20: That's his top.
21: Okay.
20: That's
21: all right.
20: That is it right there. That's
21: okay.
20: One.
21: I'm good. I am good.
20: Yeah, and it was great to see the president give him that medal, and you know, the look on his face and the reception that they had. I mean, I was locked on. I mean, once I saw, I was like, okay, this is happening. We can watch this take place. I mean, I was like, yeah, okay. Let's get to viewing this. It is the 19th day of June, which means we are just 23 days away from the second annual Lomas Brown Junior Golf Classic for the kids.
21: Hey! Oh, you know who I got to go with.
20: Oh, I
21: you
20: can't wait.
21: You know who I'm going with.
20: 23 days away. Rock Yacine?
21: Melvin Gray. Mel Gray, the greatest returner in Lions history. Khalif broke his record.
20: Yes.
21: But I just think still Mel has to be considered the greatest returner in Detroit Lions history, man. The dude was awesome. A little fella, but ran hard. Know who he ran like? A.B. Pacheco.
20: Oh.
21: That's who he ran like. Yeah,
20: angry.
21: Man. Yes, man. Angry little fella, but he got it done for us. So, Melvin Gray.
20: I want to, obviously, shout out Rocky Scene, Carlton Davis. He gave us some good
21: I know who you going
20: some
21: with.
20: Good, yeah, Big Dre. Play Slay?
21: How are you going to go with?
20: Darius Slay.
21: Dre. Wait, what's, Dre Bly was 32. That's right. Yeah. I'm sorry. I got.
20: Oh, yeah, you know I love
21: Yeah,
20: Dre
21: I know
20: Bly.
21: You know. Yeah, I know. Yeah. But I do know you love some Big Play Slay, too.
20: Yes, sir. Yes, sir. I love Darius Slay. And I want to give some love to Jerry Jacobs as well. He gave us some great snaps for a guy that got overlooked a bunch.
21: You're right.
20: That guy, he laid it all out on the line for the Detroit Lions. And you know, so shout out to Jerry Jacobs as well. Feel Good Friday rolls along. What's going on in the sports world? We'll try to get you all caught up with all the happenings. We'll do so right now in the headlines.
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19: The biggest stories of the local, regional, and national news.
24: This is huge news.
20: It is Wyndham Clark's time to shine. Danny Galen's favorite player on the tour. After two rounds, the 2023 champion of the U.S. Open is going hammer time right now. Yeah.
21: Hammer time.
20: Yeah, he just does not stop. He set the 36-hole scoring record for a U.S. Open at Shinnecock Hills. So congratulations to him. 7 under par right now for Wyndham Clark. He is just unconscious. Second place is 3 under, and that's where Xander Schauffele, Matt Fitzpatrick, Sam Stevens find themselves. Colin Morikawa's at 2 under, along with Sam Burns, Rory McIlroy, Tom Kim, Justin Thomas is right there at 1 under par. We've got Keegan Bradley, Tommy Fleetwood, Ludvig Åberg at even par. Scotty Scheffler's only 1 over. Jordan Spieth is 3 over. That's where the projected cut is going to be. So if you're over 3 over, you're going to be out of here. That's where Bryson DeChambeau is at 5 over par with Victor Hovland. So we've got a lot of great names at the top of this leaderboard. It's going to make for a very exciting weekend.
21: Yeah, very competitive, AB. So I know a lot of those names. And if you know a passive golfer like me, I'm not even a golfer. I don't even know why I said that.
20: Because you host the greatest golf tournament in the tri-state area.
21: True. But if I know some of those names, that has to be a competitive field.
20: No doubt about it. We're going to get to the Tigers and the White Sox coming up at 6:20 because we've got more bad news on the Tigers front. However, you will get Tarek Skubal tonight. Ticket prices have gone up a little bit, folks. It was $33 the other day. It jumped up to about $50-some earlier this morning. Now up to $70 to see Tarek Skubal, who is 3-3 with a 2.81 ERA and a sub-1 whip at 0.98, taking on the Chicago White Sox. Remember, the White Sox swept us on the south side. Can the Tigers return the favor in a